0: had to upbraid the Corinthians because they were abusing it. They were totally abusing it. And before they would actually have the what we would call the official Lord's communion table of the unleavened bread and the wine or the cup, they would have a potluck supper. Now, you got to remember again the circumstances. See, that's what makes the Bible interesting. Historically and environmentally, everything makes a difference to the circumstance. Now, here the Corinthian believers were a makeup of a few Jews, more than likely more Gentiles, but from the whole strata of society. Now, naturally, in that day and time, what kind of people were at the bottom of the totem pole socially? Slaves, see? Slaves, bond slaves. And then, of course, you had your wealthy merchantmen who probably had ships out at sea, and Corinth was their home base. So you had this whole cross-section of society, even within that little congregation. All right, now when they had a potluck supper, hey, people are people. They haven't changed a bit. Today, if you're going to have a potluck supper, whether it's at your church or at your golf club or wherever else, what are the bottom echelon people going to bring? Well, what they can afford. And that'll be more or less the mundane things, the cheaper things that they can afford. And maybe some of them couldn't afford anything, but they're free to come. All right, now you come on up through the scale and people bring various levels of food and so forth. But all right, what do you suppose the wealthy brought? Oh, hey, they brought the best French wine. And they brought the best meat and the best vegetables. See, they could afford it. Now, I can imagine, a little before Paul writes, that the poor people were just gouging themselves with the things that the wealthier people were bringing. They had never tasted wine so good, and so they just guzzled it until what was wrong? Hey, they were becoming gluttonous. They were becoming drunk. All right, then according to Paul's next verse, in verse 22, it would indicate that now the people were separating themselves during their potluck supper, and the wealthy was saying, you're not going to eat the good food that I've brought. You're not going to drink our good wine. You go have your own table. Well, that's the furthest thing from what the church is supposed to be. And so this is what they were doing. They were dividing themselves now according to their status in the culture. And Paul just, he was shocked. Now he says, in the first place, you didn't come to church to fill your bellies with food and drink, but this is what they were doing. And they were abusing. Now there's nothing wrong with a potluck supper once in a while. I'm not one of these that said you can't eat when you come together as believers. In fact, I think that's probably the highlight of our classes here in Oklahoma and even here at the studio. After an hour of teaching, we take a coffee break. And my, you know, these gals, they bring out the best that there is. And all our classes enjoy these little half hours or so of a fellowship time. There's nothing wrong with that. Same way here in the studio. My little wife just loves to bake all the cookies. You know, some people don't want to be classed as being home baking cookies, but she doesn't mind. And so all day she bakes cookies for this afternoon, and we have a nice time of fellowship in between programs. There's nothing wrong with that. But they were abusing it, see? And they were coming in, and they were being gluttonous at the food, and they were actually drinking so much that they became drunk. And you say, Christians? Yeah. No wonder Paul was shocked and upset, see? All right. Now then, verse 22. I think he's going to just put the whole kibosh on the thing. And he says, what? Have you not houses to eat and to drink in? Now, that's obvious. He wasn't talking about the elements of the Lord's table, for goodness sakes. He was talking about their potluck dinners. He said, if you can't do it right, then eat at home. Don't try to bring that into the church environment. All right, have you not houses to eat and drink in? Do you despise the church of God? And shame them who have not. See what he's saying? Especially to the wealthier people. He said, how dare you flaunt your wealth by bringing all this expensive gourmet food when you know that there are other people at slave level and so forth? They can't afford things like this. So Paul says, cut it out. Quit it. Read on. What shall I say to you? Shall I praise you? What does he say? I praise you not. And so he is gently condemning them by just simply saying, I can't praise you for this because this is not the way it should be done. All right, now verse 23, he's going to come in and he's going to give the real purpose for what we call the Lord's Supper or the communion table. And again, I'm going to emphasize that it has nothing to do with the salvation of these Corinthians. These Corinthians are already saved in spite of their behavior. They are saved, they're believers, and the practice or the lack of practice of the Lord's table has nothing to do with their salvation. But now we'll see how Paul delineates the reason and the purpose for the Lord's table in the church program. Verse 23, for I have received of the Lord. Now, do you see what he says? He didn't get it from the 12 in Jerusalem. He didn't get it from some seminary. He didn't get it from some denominational bigwig. Where did he get it? From the Lord. All right, now let's see where he always comes back to that. Go back with me to Galatians, because, see, I want you to be able to compare Scripture with Scripture. Galatians chapter 1. Galatians chapter 1, and we've looked at these verses before, but we'll look at them again. We'll probably look at them again in the future, because they are tantamount to our understanding Paul's apostleship. Verse 11 of Galatians 1. But I certify you, brethren, that the gospel which was preached of me is not after man. Neither did I receive it of man, neither was I taught it by man, but how did he get it? By revelation, a revealing from the Lord Jesus Christ. Now, you got to remember, where is Jesus Christ all during Paul's revelations? In glory. See? And so everything that Paul writes concerning our doctrine today is from the ascended Lord after his death, burial, and resurrection. And remember, until he went to that cross and died, he was not the object of faith to the main run of Gentiles. But once he had finished the work of the cross and revealed his plan of salvation to this apostle, then it becomes that gospel, as he says in chapter 2, which I preach to the Gentiles. You understand that? All right, so he says, I wasn't taught it, but I received it by the revelation of Jesus Christ. All right, then you come down to verse 15 where he says, and it pleased God who separated me from my mother's womb and called me by his grace to reveal. Now, there's that same word again. What does it mean to reveal? Hey, it's a revelation, see? That God could give this man the revelation of Jesus, the Son, and that I might preach him, verse 16, among the, now I told you I didn't like that word, heathen, but really what is it? The Gentile, see? That immediately, verse 16, I conferred not with flesh and blood, now verse 17, neither did I go up to Jerusalem. You see how the Holy Spirit is prompting the man to write definitively that he had no contact with those 12 men in Jerusalem. So, when he speaks of revelation, then, he is always referring to that which Christ revealed from his position now in the heavenlies. And then you come into chapter 2, the verse I just sort of semi-quoted, and verse 2. He goes up to Jerusalem now to convince the 12 that his gospel to the Gentiles was not connected with Judaism. And so he says, I went up, that is to Jerusalem, again by revelation. Well, what does he mean? God instructed him. Paul, it's time for you to go up and meet with the 12. You go up to Jerusalem. And he says, and I communicated, reading on in verse 2, and I communicated unto them, the head honchos in Jerusalem, which would be the 12 and the various other church leaders at Jerusalem, And he says, and I communicated unto them that gospel which I preach, where? Among the Gentiles. You see that? All right. So everything that Paul has revealed to him to pass on to the Roman world was revealed from the ascended Lord in glory. Not from the 12, not from the earthly ministry of Christ, but from the ascended Lord. All right, come back to 1 Corinthians 11. So verse 23 again, he used that same word. For I have received of the Lord, that is, by a revelation, that which I also delivered unto you. Now remember, by the time Paul writes the 1 Corinthian letter, the church of Corinth has been operating long enough to build these excesses. They've been going long enough now that they're getting all these kooky ideas coming in, see? And so this isn't what he taught them at the beginning. This has been I don't like to use the word, but it's been an evolutionary thing. It's been moving from one position to another, and it's getting worse instead of better. And so this is why he says, this isn't what I delivered unto you at the first. This isn't how I taught you to practice the Lord's Supper. You know, men can connive, can't they? Boy, they can come up with the craziest ideas. And sometimes it's good, but see, it leads to excesses. And so that's just exactly what happened here at Corinth. I imagine that when they got ready to have the Lord's table, they realized, well, now, you know, we can't satisfy a whole day's energy with a little cup or a swallow of wine and one little piece of unleavened bread. My, let's just start bringing some food and we can have a real supper out of it. But it led to excesses. And so now Paul has to bring them some criticism, see? All right, so he tells them exactly how it all came about. Look what he says. This is what the Lord revealed to him, that the Lord Jesus, the same night in which he was betrayed, took bread. And when he had given thanks, he brake it and said, take, eat, this is my body, which is broken for you. This do in remembrance of me. Verse 25, we'll read through and then we'll come back. After the same manner, also he took the cup. And when he had, he took the cup and when he had supped, he said, the cup of the New Testament in my blood. This do ye as oft as ye drink it in remembrance of me. Let's go back to Matthew 26. I hope I got time to do all this. Let's go back to Matthew 26. I think it's 26 or 27. I'll have to look a second. Matthew 26. Dropping all the way down to verse 17. Matthew 26, verse 17. Matthew 26, verse 17. Now the first day of the feast of unleavened bread, the disciples came to Jesus saying, and where wilt thou that we prepare for thee to eat the Passover? And he said, go into the city to such a man and say to him, the master saith, my time's at hand, I will keep the Passover at thy house with my disciples. And the disciples did as Jesus had appointed them, and they made ready the Passover. Now when the even was come, he sat down with the 12. Now, I haven't got time here, and I'll probably stir up a hornet's nest. But you see, when they ate the Passover lamb, what was the position at the table? Huh? Standing, wasn't it? Standing? Standing. All right. So if they were to be standing to eat the Passover lamb, that is back there in Exodus, they were to stand and eat the Passover lamb with their feet shod. Why? Hey, they're ready to go. See? All right, and so the custom, I don't think, had changed all that much. So when he sat down, there was a regular meal that they ate before they killed the Passover lambs, if I understand Passover. So this is the Last Supper, but it's not the Passover lamb. All right? Enough for that for now. So he sat down with the 12 to eat the Last Supper that was before they would start killing the lambs. And then you come all the way down to verse 26. And as they were eating, now that was at a recline. As they were eating, Jesus took bread and blessed it and broke it and gave it to the disciples. And he said, "Take, eat, this is my body." And he took the cup and gave thanks and gave it to them and said, "Drink all of it. For this is my blood of the New Testament, which is shed for many for the remission of sins. But I say unto you, I will not drink henceforth of this fruit of the vine until that day when I drink it new with you in my Father's kingdom." And when they had sung a hymn, they went up. All right, now why did I read this to you? Does Jesus give any doctrinal exposition on the bread and the wine? Not a word. Not a word. All he says is, "This is my body, which is broken for you." Then he says, "This is the blood of the New Testament, which is shed for you." But no explanation. No instructions on how to practice it from here on. Nothing. Well, now let's go all the way back to Genesis 14. Genesis 14. And here comes this hard-to-pronounce name out of Jerusalem. Who? Melchizedek, the high priest of Salem, which was the little village which later became Jerusalem, of course. And in order to get the backdrop, you remember Abraham had put together a little army out of his servants and so forth and had recaptured the people that Lot and the people of Sodom had been taken captive. And he's coming back after their victory. And here's a little aside that is loaded, of course, with a lot of prophetic impact. And verse 18, "And this Melchizedek, this high priest of Salem, who was not a high priest of the Jews," that hadn't even been formed yet, you know. "And so here comes this Melchizedek," verse 18, "the king of Salem, and he brought forth," what? "Bread and wine." Now, that was not what they normally used in the sacrifices of Abraham's day. So why in the world did Melchizedek offer bread and wine? Well, it was a subtle prophecy, see? Oh, so subtle. Because what did the bread and the wine, as Jesus now administered it in Matthew 26, and now if you'll come back again to 1 Corinthians chapter 11, hopefully I can tie all this together. What was the subtle prophecy when old Melchizedek brought bread and wine of all things? Hey, the resurrection, see? The resurrection. And that's what the whole idea of the Lord's Supper is. That it is to be a constant reminder that every time we partake of that bread and of that cup, it is a reminder of that finished work of the cross. And this is the first time it's explained. In fact, one commentator puts it this way. This is probably the first time that Jesus is quoted chronologically in the Scriptures because the Gospels haven't been written yet. Have you ever thought of that? The Gospels haven't been written yet. So Paul couldn't delve back like I just did and go to Matthew or one of the other writers and say, well, this came by revelation. And isn't it amazing how that God does everything in his own order? But before the Gospels were ever written, Paul writes to the Corinthians the very same words. See? All right, now read on. Verse 26. Here is the doctrinal reason for the Lord's Supper. "For as often as you eat this bread and drink this cup, you do show forth," or you remind yourself, "of what? The Lord's death." Now I'm going to point out two things. There is no stipulation from the apostle as to how often a church practices the Lord's Supper. I don't care if your denomination practices it every Sunday, that's your prerogative. If you want to practice it once a year, that's your prerogative. If you want to practice it once a quarter or once a month or however, that is not the thing here. The word is, whenever you have the Lord's Supper, whether it's often or whether it's not as often, that's beside the point. But you better have the right mindset when you do. And that is that you are reminding yourself, not the person next to you, not someone across the church, but you are reminding yourself that Christ died. His blood was shed, and he arose from the dead. That's the only purpose of the Lord's Supper. And it is to be a solemn experience. And again, you see, the Corinthians were so abusing this beautiful, beautiful picture in types by their indulgence with food, getting half drunk on too much wine. How in the world could they receive the impact of such a solemn service? And Paul had to upbraid them, and he says, stop it. You do your eating and your drinking in your home. When you come to the Lord's house for the Lord's Supper, it is a solemn occasion, see? All right, now if we got time, we'll go on a little further. So he says, whenever you do this, you show the Lord's death until he come. The Lord's table will not stop until the Lord returns. Now then, verse 27, here comes the apostle's description of what our attitude should be as we partake. Wherefore, whosoever shall eat this bread and drink this cup of the Lord unworthily shall be guilty of the body and blood of the Lord, but let a man examine himself. Now, there's the secret, I think, to behavior at the communion service. You don't examine the next person. You don't sit there and judge the guy across the church, but you look at your own heart. You look at your own attitude. Am I right with the Lord? Am I right with my fellow believers? And if you can say yes and amen to that, then you feel free to partake. If you can't, you better withhold, because then you are drinking and eating condemnation. See, reading on in verse 28, but let a man examine himself, then let him eat of that bread and drink of that cup. If the self-examination is okay with you, and you're content that you don't have bitter enmity with a fellow believer, and that you're right with the Lord, you're free to partake. Absolutely you are. Then verse 28, but let a man examine. Then verse 29, for he that eateth and drinketh unworthily. Now all that means is he that partakes of the Lord's table with the wrong attitude. The Corinthians were going in almost with an attitude of revelry. Totally wrong. Many others of the Corinthians had a real thing against someone across the room, someone that they had probably taken to a court of law over something. And their enmity was just like sparks. Paul says that won't work. You cannot take the Lord's table with that kind of an attitude. So he says, examine yourself. And then verse 30, since the Corinthians were guilty of so many things that should have kept them from partaking, he says, for this cause many are sick and weakly among you. In other words, God was already chastising them by taking away their health. And he says, many are asleep. What does it mean? They died. Now, we have to understand that there is, from John's little epistle in the back of your Bible, there is a sin unto death. I don't think we've got time to go back and look at it. But John warns, you don't pray for it. Even though you think somebody is awfully out of step, you never pray, Lord, take them out. That's not our prerogative. But the Lord does have that prerogative, that if a believer will not shape up, and if a believer continues to walk in known sin, yes, God will take him.
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4: 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Yes, Daryl, not necessarily a musician, but longtime friend of Gilly Mouse. And it's this time of the year when we remember Gilly. Yes, Gilly passing away on July the 12th of 2010. Been 16 years since Gilly left this world, and Daryl will help us remember Gilly. 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

0: Rosemary Clooney starting us off here on the Chasm Lounge. Hello, everybody. I'm Max Steigoff, and we are getting really close to one of my favorite holidays of the year. That is, of course, July 4th. It's always fun, and we've got a lot of fun coming up right now here on KASM. As we get into the Chasm Lounge, coming up next, we've got Kenny Ball and his Jasmine with Midnight in Moscow.
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0: Frank Sinatra, Nice and Easy here on KASM as we continue here on the Chasm Lounge. Did you know what the National Day is today? This one's a fun one. National UFO Day here on KASM and I guess across the country as well. But it was really funny. I was talking to my dad earlier this morning. And I was like, do you remember that X-Files poster that you had? He had the I Want to Believe poster. And I was like, you know, that might really go well in my apartment. It kind of really meshes with the single guy in his 20 vibes that I've got going on for my apartment decor.
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Ted Heath, Don't Blame Me, here on KASM. And that kind of goes well into the other national day of, well, today, I guess, the other national holiday. It's the National I Forgot Holiday, or National I Forgot Day, which is really funny because I totally forgot that that actually has a day.

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Les Brown, something's got to give here on KASM. I was watching the World Cup for Team USA last night. Oh, my goodness. It was some of the most excited I've been in a while. I also really loved the fact that after every win, they play Country Roads by John Denver. Kind of takes me back to my high school days. We used to do that after every win as well. But high school football, World Cup, a little different set of circumstances there.

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Gene Krupa, drum boogie here on the Chasm Lounge. And one of my favorite parts about, you know, the July 4th holiday is going to the family cabin. A lot of people have family cabins. One of the things that stands out with my family cabin is right in front, my grandfather, who was an avid golfer, mowed a three-hole golf course. It's not like a golf course as you would typically think. It's only maybe like 200 yards each way. But, you know, there's like one hole that's like 47 yards. You just work on your wedge. And then there's a couple of, you know, pitching wedge kind of situations that you can work on as well. Coincidentally, that was also his best club was his wedge.

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Killing Me Softly with his song Roberta Flack on the Chasm Lounge. And as we get into the new hour, let's take a look at your weather forecast tonight. We're looking at a low in the mid-60s, maybe about 0.2 of an inch of rain possible, as we're expecting some scattered thunderstorms in the area. Those will continue going into tomorrow, a high of 83. Chance for some scattered thunderstorms, otherwise clearing skies and winds out of the southeast. And then going into the nighttime for tomorrow night, a low of 65 degrees and another third of an inch of rain. Going into your weekend, a high of 80 and a low of 61. Another chance at some rain on Saturday, and then Sunday, a high of 83 and a low of 62.

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take your hands, shout hallelujah. Come on, get happy. We're gonna be going to the promised land. We're heading across the river, wash your sins.

Days of Wine and Roses here on the Chasm Lounge. And I feel like that is so high class, at least comparative to me. I don't know. I'm not a big wine guy either, so I guess I wouldn't be at that scene to begin with, probably. But also, it's just so funny because, like, as a kid, what I knew roses for wasn't always exactly the flower. It was because of the thorns. In my backyard, we had a rose bush, and for some reason, I never really learned my lesson that thorn bushes, well, they tend to leave a couple of marks.

0: Key Largo, Bermuda. Well, probably. I think I got that one out of sync there. But I would love to go to Key Largo at some point. But that is going to wrap up that set of music with Bertie Higgins. Actually, I have been to Key Largo, now that I think about it, because when you drive the Florida Keys, if you go down to Key West, which is the southernmost point, you do have to drive on Key Largo. So I guess I have been to Key Largo before. Never knew that. But we're always learning something new about each other here on the Chasm Lounge. Coming up next, it's Buddy DeFranco with A Taste of Honey.
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Rosemary Clooney, I Don't Want to Walk Without You, Baby, here on the Chasm Lounge, getting us started into the final hour of the show. Time finds a way to fly by when you're having fun, or just when, you know, it's the summer. I can't believe that we're already in July. But you know what? You just got to make the most of it. Coming up next, speaking of making the most of it, we've got Manhattan Transfer coming up next.

a spot to cuddle and woo. Just us, just we. I've missed an awful lot. My trouble is you.

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0: Serving all of central Minnesota.

Woody Herman, four brothers here on the Chasm Lounge. I don't know if I could deal with four brothers. I mean, I've got one, and that's plenty enough for me right now. But that is going to wrap up the Chasm Lounge here on KASM. As we've got more music coming up next, we've got Bing Crosby and Grace Kelly with True Love here on KASM. I'm going to get out of here. Have a good night, everyone.

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It was just one of those things, just one of those crazy flings, one of those bells that now and then rings, just one of those things. It was just one of those nights, just one of those fabulous flights.

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3: Nice, huh?
0: What a lot of eggs you smash.
4: Well, at least.

0: got that something in your voice so right for selling cheese.
1: Hustle a lot of this stuff.
2: Put it there, pal. Put it there.
0: Put that back in the bowl.
1: You know, I think your jokes are great.
3: Really?
1: It's just that folks are hard to please.
0: They're just snobs, that all.
2: Put it there, pal.
3: Put it there.
1: Your face could make a fortune. Just your nose should make a lot.
0: How do you siphon? I like the way you wear those gaudy-colored shirts you've got. Boy, the only time a rainbow ever covered up a pot.
1: You're such a perfect square.
0: Uh-oh, is that on the paper there?
4: Let me see the square.
0: Where? Where? How do you feel?

0: Shall we dance?
1: Sorry, I have my heavy underwear on.
0: Oh, just to once around to the adrenaline, huh?
1: Well, okay, if I lead. My colleague.
0: My crony.
1: My cohort.
0: My friend.
1: Companions.
0: Confederates.
1: Chums to the end.
0: Like meat and potatoes.
1: Or salt and tomatoes.

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1: Reeling from the corner, up and good for Jack. Jack nails a three. 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
1: Reeling from the corner, up and good for Jack. 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

0: Hello and welcome to Through the Bible with Les Feldick, an inspirational and informative half hour of insight into the heart of Scripture. In addition to teaching the Bible, Les is a full-time rancher, having a down-to-earth practical teaching style that makes the Bible come to life. All programs are available on audio tape, videotape, and in printed form. At the end of the program, there will be an address where you can contact the ministry. And now, here's Les Feldick with today's lesson.
1: Paul is doing like I do even now. When someone writes and they have several questions, I answer the questions in the order that they wrote them in their letter. And I think that's exactly what Paul has been doing here in 1 Corinthians. Now, in chapter 7, verse 1, he says, "Now concerning the things whereof you wrote unto me." You see that? And so he goes on then, and he deals with one problem after another, as they had evidently listed it in this letter. Now then, when you come to chapter 12, now I said we're going to study 13, but chapter 12, he starts out the same way. Now, concerning spiritual things. So what do you suppose? Well, that was another question in that letter. And so he's going to cover it as only the Apostle Paul, of course, by inspiration, could cover it. Now, it's rather interesting, and I guess I had never really thought of it this way until I've spent the last 3 months just racking my whole being on these three chapters, getting ready for this series, like I never have before. And it suddenly dawned on me, why is chapter 13, the love chapter, which of course almost everybody in Christendom knows, why is it sandwiched, and I'm going to use that word, why is it sandwiched right in between 12 and 14? It could have just as well been back in Romans. It could have just as well been in Ephesians. It could have been in almost any one of his other letters. But why did the Holy Spirit inspire the apostle to write 1 Corinthians 13 in between 12 and 14. Well, I think you're going to see in just a little bit as we now take off that this is the great love chapter of the whole New Testament. And again, it's in that response to the problems and the questions that the Corinthian church was having. And don't lose that. I'm going to hammer it home until you see it in your sleep, that the Corinthian church was plagued with problems. They were carnal. They were babes in Christ. They couldn't even handle the meat of the word. And I won't take you back again, but that's in chapter 3, verse 1. He says, "You are yet carnal. I have to feed you as babes, and I can't give you the meat of the word." All right, now this whole book of Corinthians has been dealing with the problems of a carnal congregation. Now, the Apostle Paul could have just blasted them on some of these things, and especially chapters 12 and 14. But instead, he is not only preparing the Corinthian congregation to accept chapters 12 and 14, but he's preparing his own heart and attitude, lest he become too belligerent, lest he become, as he says in 2 Corinthians, that he came down with them almost in anger. And so what does he have to do? Well, the Holy Spirit has prompted him to pen chapter 13, the love chapter. And now let's look at it in that light, that we want to approach the things that are so controversial, even in the Corinthian church in 12 and 14, based on the love and the understanding and the patience that we see in this chapter. It is, I think, imperative that we look at chapter 13 before I start making any comments on the other two chapters, because this was the apostle's attitude as he approached these carnal Corinthians. All right? So chapter 13, now verse 1. "Though I speak with the tongues of men and of angels." Now I'm going to stop right there. That does not say that he spoke in the angelic tongue. It only is a hypothetical statement. If he says hypothetically, "I could speak in the tongues of angels," or he said, "If I could speak in all the languages of the world," that's what it is. Hypothetically, if that could be the case, it doesn't say that he did. So hypothetically, if I could speak with the tongues or the languages of men and angels and have not love, then what? I am become as sounding brass and a tinkling cymbal. Now, what is he opening the door to? how are these Corinthians going to respond to some of the things he's going to say in 12 and 14? Well, without the attitude of love and patience and understanding, they're going to get upset. They're going to get angry. And I shouldn't doubt that some of my audience will. But I guess the Lord does everything in his own way. He's so sovereign, even in the little detail. Ordinarily, when we leave for taping, we got a 90-mile drive too, you know. Ordinarily, before we leave for taping on these Wednesday mornings, we do not have time to look at our mail. We usually do that if we get home. But this morning, I just for some reason went and got the mail, opened them up quickly, and I'm sure that this one little letter was meant for me this afternoon. And it was a lady writing from Minnesota, and she said, I've been watching you. And she said, even though I'm from a background far different than yours, even though, she said, you sometimes say things that I can't agree with yet, and this is what I just loved. She said, never have you offended me with anything you have taught. And this is my whole goal, that maybe I have to say things that would be contrary to what some people have been taught, but I want to do it without making offense. And this is exactly what Paul is saying. I'm coming to you in the spirit of love. And this has to be for all of us. When you approach some person that you may know is as hell-bound as they can be, don't ever go up to them and say, look, unless you do such and such, you're going to go to hell. Hey, you'll close their mind right now. You don't do that to people. But you approach them with this whole attitude that the apostle uses of love and patience and understanding and not compromising the truth in the process. All right, now let's go on. And so he says, though I have the gift of prophecy, which, of course, he admonishes the Corinthians to look for, that it was far better than some of the other things. But he says, even if I have the best gift, prophecy, and understand all mysteries, now, I wish I had more time. Even when you go into the pagan religions of the world, at the very core of every pagan religion, what do you find? Mysteries. See? The secrets of that evil religion. And so Paul is really saying here that even though he had the gift of understanding, I think even the mysteries of the Oriental pagan idolatrous religions. And, of course, he uses the same word in his own letters, that he was revealed the mysteries of God. But nevertheless, this is speaking of something that is beyond the norm. And he says, even if I had this supernatural ability to understand all the mysteries, and he says, if I had a faith that could remove mountains, and he said, if I don't have love, it all amounts to how much? Nothing. Nothing. And you know, the letter to the church at Ephesus back there in Revelation, oh, they were so correct in everything. They had their doctrine straight. They had their discipline in order. And yet, as the Lord Jesus wrote that letter or spoke that letter to that church, what was their major lacking? No love. No love. Doesn't do any good to have all your doctrine straight. It doesn't all do any good to have perfect discipline if there is no love. It counts for nothing. And so this is what the apostle is bringing out to these Corinthians. Look, I'm going to be coming at you with some things that I don't agree with what you're doing, but I'm going to do it in the spirit of love. All right, let's read on. Verse 3. And though I bestow all my goods to feed the poor, how could anybody do anything better than that? And though I give my body to be burned as a complete sacrifice to even the service of God, and if I have not love, it's all for nothing. Oh, listen. Everything we say, think, and do with regards to our family, our wife, our neighbors, our business partners, whatever the case may be, it still has to be based on this premise of love. Now, you understand, of course, that this term love is not the erotic love that Hollywood promotes. This is talking about the agape love that is God-centered. And only the true believer can really have and exercise this kind of love. The unsaved world doesn't know what it is. They cannot comprehend it. But for us, Paul says, this is out there for us to latch on to. All right, now then going on. Verse 4. He begins to explain now all of the attributes of this one word, love. Love suffereth long and is kind. Love envieth not. Now, the other word, of course, for envy is covet. If you love someone, you cannot covet what is theirs. That goes right back into the commandments, doesn't it? All right? Love does not vaunt itself. In other words, love doesn't, love does not become egotistical. Love does not become arrogant. I think that's a better word. It doesn't vaunt itself and try to put pressure on the subjects of your love. It just doesn't work that way. It's not puffed up. That's self-explanatory. Does not behave itself unseemly. Love never seeketh her own. Love is not easily provoked. Now, that doesn't mean it can never be provoked, but it's not easily provoked. And it thinketh no evil. True love can think no evil. Quite a statement, isn't it? All right, and I'm hurrying because I want to spend most of the time of this half hour in the verses from the middle to the end. All right? It rejoiceth not in iniquity. It rejoiceth in the truth. Love beareth all things, believeth all things. Oh, now wait a minute. What's the other word for believe? Faith. So what is, again, our faith based on? Love. See, that's the whole crux of the work of the cross, was the love of God that he showered on mankind when he sent the best that heaven had to the cross of Calvary. Now, of course, so far as Christ is concerned, his wrath was poured upon him. But as his wrath was poured upon Christ, the love of God was shed abroad on the human race. All right, reading on. Beareth all things, believeth all things, hopeth all things, endureth all things. And then verse 8, love never fails. Love will never let us down. Now, we know human nature. We know that there are times we may love our neighbor and we may do everything we can for them and they're still going to take advantage of us. We know that. But over the long haul, love is going to persevere. I think one of the best examples of that I can remember, old President Abraham Lincoln, I think was the epitome of this kind of Christian love. And at the height of the war, there was a gentleman who had ridiculed Abraham Lincoln back before he became president. Ridiculed him to such a state that he once admonished an explorer traveling all over Africa looking for a gorilla. He said, "Why go to Africa when all you have to do is go to Springfield, Illinois?" Referring, of course, to Abraham Lincoln. And he made other disparaging remarks concerning Abraham Lincoln, but beside that, when Lincoln needed the right man to be his Secretary of War during the midst of the Civil War, who do you suppose he appointed? This man, Stanton. And as time went by and Stanton served under the president, he continued to give him snide remarks, no respect for the man whatsoever, but Lincoln never paid any attention to it. And then when he was assassinated, and as they had laid his body in a side room, Stanton came in and through his tears, weeping, he says, "Never has there been such a leader of men." Well, you know, that touches our heart. It should. But what made Lincoln what he was? He knew this whole attribute of godly love. And a man like Stanton never phased that love. He continued to work with him, appointed him, and so forth. And I think this is what we have to understand, that a lot of times we don't get the immediate gratification. But in the long run, what goes around comes around. Our love is still going to be a profitable thing. All right, now let's move on quickly. So, verse 8, love never faileth, but whether there be prophecies. In other words, the gift of prophecy, which he says back in chapter 12, is the one that is by far the best. It's going to fail. Well, how can something that's so good fail? Well, you see, before this book came into print, the New Testament, the Old Testament was, but before the New Testament came into print, and Paul had already been, you might say, winning hundreds and hundreds of people to Christ, congregations were being started, they didn't have anything written to go by. Nothing written. None of the Gospels are even written yet. In fact, Paul will quote some of the words of Jesus as we see them in the Gospel in your red letter edition. Paul quotes them. And so you know the man is moved by inspiration because it hadn't been written yet. And so here, while the world was waiting for God's Word to come into print by way of the Gospel accounts, by way of Luke's writing Acts, and by way of Paul's epistles, what did God have to do to feed those believers? Gifted men. And so the gift of prophecy was indeed by far the most important, because that's all those early believers had to go on. And here he says they're going to fail. They're going to pass away. Why? Because the written book is coming. And Paul evidently by inspiration knew that there was a time coming when the Word of God would be in print for the New Testament believer, even as the Old Testament was back then. All right, move on to the next one. Prophecies shall fail, and tongues. Now, I guess here I'm going to have to put something on the board, and it'll carry for all three of these chapters. And I'm going to do this just so that people can readily understand that in the Greek, whenever you see the word tongues, plural, it always means a known language, a speakable, reducible to writing language. Now, when you see the word in the singular, and we'll point this out as we go through the coming chapter, especially 14, when there is no plural, it's singular, then it speaks to that non-phonetic. And that's all they were sounds that no one could reduce to writing. And as even some of our, most gifted translators today, such as your Bible societies, the Wycliffe translators, whenever they have heard someone speak in one of these so-called unknown tongues, they have never been able to pick out a single phonetic sound that can be reduced to writing. Amazing, isn't it? And so they are unintelligible. And that's why Paul says that if they're going to use it, they have to have someone that can translate it. Otherwise, leave it alone. But whatever. We're going to leave that lie for the time being. And so now he says that this whole gift of speaking even in known languages, being able to speak in almost any language that would happen to come up, and Paul makes the statement in chapter 14. In fact, you can look over just across the page in my Bible. Look at 1 Corinthians 14, verse 18. Quite a statement. And he says, I thank my God, I speak with tongues, plural, languages, more than you all. Now, that was early in his ministry. Now, from what we can gather, by the time he comes to the end of his ministry, he no longer practices it either. Now, I can best explain this ability to speak in languages is one of our guides when we've been to Israel, and we're hoping to get him again when we go now next month. When we had finished our tour and he had taken us to the airport, and the whole group that was with us just fell in love with the guy, and I asked him, I said, well, now I'll see Virgil smile, and he remembered, and Louise, several of you were with us, and I said, now Eli, I said, what do you do from here? Well, he says, I got a few days off, and then he says, I pick up another group from Italy. I said, Italy? I said, then what do you do? How do you communicate? Oh, he says, I speak Italian. And I said, well, what if in the week after that a bunch of Japanese come? He says, no problem, I speak Japanese. Well, he gave me his business card as we left, and when I got on the plane, I turned on the backside, and there he had it. The guy was fluent in seven languages. Fluent. He could take a tour from any one of those countries and be able to converse with them as clearly as he does. Now, that's what it means to be able to speak in tongues, plural, as we see it here. And the guy had this, but it wasn't a supernatural gift. I imagine he had a talent and an ability, but he still had to learn those various languages. But Paul, I think wherever he went in his missionary journeys, and he went into various tribes and dialects, he didn't have to stop and take 6 months to learn the language. He communicated with them. And even in Corinth, we'll pick this up in a following half hour. Even in Corinth, there was a multitude of languages being constantly used because it was a center of East and West trade. But whatever, Paul says the day is coming when this gift of being able to speak in a language such as he was able to do would also disappear. Why? Because God's sovereign. You talk to any missionary that's gone to the mission field over the last as many years as you can remember. And have you ever found one that could go right into maybe Brazil and speak Portuguese? Can they go, or Argentina, or wherever they use Portuguese? No, it's Brazil. Or if you go into Bolivia, and then all of a sudden be able to speak the languages of these Indian tribes? No. So what do they have to do? They have to spend months and years learning the language, because God has taken that whole thing away. Be greater now. Well, even when we were in Haiti, I would have given anything. Iris would have too. If we could have just been able to communicate with those 700 Haitians who were out there in that crowd every night, plus the fact it went over island-wide radio, if I could have spoke that whole week in either Creole or French, I'd have been satisfied with either one of them. But I couldn't. I had to go through an interpreter. And so Paul says that this whole gift of tongues is going to vanish, as well as the gift of prophecies. And even this supernatural knowledge that was given to men until the printed page came in would disappear. Now, you want to remember, God gave us this book, which is supernatural in itself. And he has written it in such a way, as one of the old reformers put it, that every plowboy in England could read the Bible and comprehend it. And so this is why all these supernatural things are going to fade away, is that the word, the printed word, would now come in and take over. Well, I'm not going to have time to finish it, but we'll go as far as we can. For verse 9, for he says, we know in part. Now, what does in part mean? Partially. There's not a full knowledge revealed yet, and Paul understood that even with all of his revelations, he still did not have them all. There would be more coming, and we know now, of course, that it was. So he says, we know in part, and we prophesy or we preach partially. He still didn't have the whole revelation of the truth of the gospel of grace. This is only the beginning. All right, then verse 10. But then that which is perfect. Now, the word that came up in our class last night, what does it mean? Mature, complete. But when that which is mature and that which is complete is come, then that which is partial shall be done away. Now, here again I have to use a simple illustration. We've used it before. Every one of you went through the grade school and learned your arithmetic, your plain and simple combinations of 2 plus 2 and 3 plus 3, the multiplication tables and so forth. How often do you still use them today? I mean, as such, very rarely. But whatever mathematics you do use, what's it all based on? Those principles. I don't care how high you go in mathematics, 2 plus 2 is still 4, and 3 plus 3 is still 6. All right, now it's the same way with scriptural revelation. God starts with the simplistic, but he is constantly revealing deeper and deeper truths. Now, that doesn't take away the simpler part, but what does it do? It puts it in a place where you're not constantly hashing it over. You don't have to. It's just simply part and parcel of your makeup. Let me show you a verse, I think, that points that out so clearly, and that'd be in Hebrews chapter 6. Hebrews chapter 6. Right there in verse 1. Hebrews chapter 6, verse 1. And I'd like to wait till you've all found it, because people tell me out there in those living rooms they're doing the same thing, see, and they don't want me to go too fast. They say, slow it down so we can keep up. All right, but now in Hebrews chapter 6, verse 1. Just watch the language. Therefore, in other words, up in chapter 5, he's been talking about getting off the baby bottle and get into the meat of the word. Get away from the simplistic things. You don't throw them away. You don't say they're no longer true, but you don't need them anymore. And so he says, therefore, leaving. See, just like we leave grade school arithmetic. Therefore, leaving the principles of the doctrine or the teachings of Christ, let us go on to, again, the word is perfection in the King James, but go on to what? Maturity, or to that which is complete. Don't stay back there in the simplistic areas of Scripture. Move on into deeper water, deeper things, see?
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0: For Chasm Radio, I am Farm Director Joe Gill. We check in with Rod Bain at USDA. As now underway is a USDA joint project to determine conservation practices on the farm level by doing some in-person surveys during the summer. Rod talks to Lance Honig of NAS, the National Agricultural Statistics Service, and we get more details on what's all coming up this summer.
1: What in the world does SEAP even mean?
2: In the case of USDA's National Agricultural Statistics Service, SEAP is its Conservation Effects Assessment Project Survey. And Lance Honig of USDA NAS says this is a joint effort.
1: This is actually a survey or a project, call it, that we do in conjunction with NRCS.
2: The Agriculture Department's Natural Resources Conservation Service, the SEAP project's lead agency.
1: And the whole idea, as the name kind of implies, is to gather real information about what practices farmers use around conservation and how effective they are and things of that nature.
2: There is uniqueness about the SEAP survey process. It was established in 2002 as a multi-year process.
1: This will be the third installment of this series over quite a few years.
2: And it is one of the few NAS surveys conducted solely by in-field enumerators. In this case, NAS contracts with the National Association of State Departments of Agriculture to use their enumerators to conduct the SEAP survey.
1: June through August is what I would call the initial or screening type phase, and so NAS will be using our NASDA enumerators to visit farms that were selected for this project, essentially to find out if they're even eligible to participate in the full part of the project. In other words, we've got to make sure they are landowners, that they're meeting the criteria to provide the information that we need. So we want to do a first phase through that.
2: Once eligibility of land ownership is established,
1: anybody who is indeed eligible may be contacted again between November and March of next year. And that's really when we'll get into the guts of collecting the information that is needed. Once all that information is gathered, we'll effectively turn that data over to NRCS. We're working this project with them collectively. And then once NRCS has all of that information, they'll be able to provide some results later on in their SEAP assessments results out on their website.
2: And through the SEAP assessment reports and the data gathered from the surveys,
1: it provides great information that USDA can use to help design programs, to help ensure that the practices that are not only being implemented, that are being supported, are working. It's real information to drive these decisions, make sure that they're science-based and based on what's really happening on the farms across the country.
2: I'm Rod Bain reporting for the U.S. Department of Agriculture in Washington, D.C.
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4: The word for happiness is often translated blessed in the Bible. To be happy or blessed means that we experience joy in our lives and peace and love. It also means success in our endeavors and a relative absence of conflict and pain in our lives. It may surprise some of you that God wants you to be happy, so much so that He's filled the Bible with instructions on how to attain it. But just as God is real and is a personal force for good in this world, there is also a force for evil. In the Bible, He is sometimes referred to as the thief. In John 10:10, the thief comes only to steal, to kill, and destroy. I came, Jesus said, that they might have life and have it abundantly. In order to find true happiness, we have to look in the right place, and that's the truth.
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5: It's 5 o'clock here on KASM Radio. Randy Rothstein in with you. I hope your Friday morning is going well. The 3rd of July. Wow. 64 degrees currently in Albany. The humidity at 94%. We have a dew point this morning of 61. That pressure is on the rise on the Arcos weather station at 29.93, and the winds are calm this morning. Sunrise will come at 5:34, sets at 9:10 tonight, as we lost a minute of daylight on each side. Yep, lost a couple minutes of daylight here on July the 3rd. Our forecast for today calls for a high of 84 degrees with a slight chance of a scattered thunderstorm later on. Otherwise, overcast skies. Winds, they'll be blowing out of the southeast at about 5 miles an hour. That chance of rain, 0.02 of an inch. Friday night, scattered showers, thunderstorms in the forecast for tonight. And we will see maybe that chance of 0.1 to 0.2 of an inch of rain. Saturday, calling for a high of 79, overcast skies, a chance of a scattered thunderstorm on Saturday, couple tenths in the forecast for Saturday. Saturday night down to 59, and Sunday looks like the pretty day of the weekend with 82 degrees and northerly winds at 5 miles an hour. Didn't get any rain, no rain in that rain gauge last night. That system moved through, went to the south of us. More with Gordon Deal after these messages.
6: 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We check in with Rod Bain at USDA. As now underway.

0: today is a USDA joint project to determine conservation practices on the farm level by doing some in-person surveys during the summer. Rod talks to Lance Honig of NAS, the National Agricultural Statistics Service, and we get more details on what's all coming up this summer.
1: What in the world does SEAP even mean?
2: In the case of USDA's National Agricultural Statistics Service, SEAP is its Conservation Effects Assessment Project Survey. And Lance Honig of USDA NAS says this is a joint effort.
1: This is actually a survey or a project, call it, that we do in conjunction with NRCS.
2: The Agriculture Department's Natural Resources Conservation Service, the SEAP project's lead agency.
1: And the whole idea, as the name kind of implies, is to gather real information about what practices farmers use around conservation and how effective they are and things of that nature.
2: There is uniqueness about the SEAP survey process. It was established in 2002 as a multi-year process.
1: This will be the third installment of this series over quite a few years.
2: And it is one of the few NAS surveys conducted solely by in-field enumerators. In this case, NAS contracts with the National Association of State Departments of Agriculture to use their enumerators to conduct the SEAP survey.
1: June through August is what I would call the initial or screening type phase, and so NAS will be using our NASDA enumerators to visit farms that were selected for this project, essentially to find out if they're even eligible to participate in the full part of the project. In other words, we've got to make sure they are landowners, that they're meeting the criteria to provide the information that we need. So we want to do a first phase through that.
2: Once eligibility of land ownership is established,
1: anybody who is indeed eligible may be contacted again between November and March of next year. And that's really when we'll get into the guts of collecting the information that is needed. Once all that information is gathered, we'll effectively turn that data over to NRCS. We're working this project with them collectively. And then once NRCS has all of that information, they'll be able to provide some results later on in their SEAP assessments results out on their website.
2: And through the SEAP assessment reports and the data gathered from the surveys,
1: it provides great information that USDA can use to help design programs, to help ensure that the practices that are not only being implemented that are being supported are working. It's real information to drive these decisions, make sure that they're science-based and based on what's really happening on the farms across the country.
2: I'm Rod Bain reporting for the U.S. Department of Agriculture in Washington, D.C.
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6: Time to pay the bill. Good morning, I'm Gordon Deal, along with Nicole Murray. On this Friday, July 3rd, glad you could be with us. Here's what's up this hour.
7: A lot of money has been spent to celebrate America's 250th anniversary. Now comes the fight over the tab.
6: For the new graduates, should you wait for your dream job after college?
7: How fireworks can damage your hearing.
6: And the North Carolina town with a vulture problem.
8: Well, part of the reason is us. Vultures are expanding across the United States. And this is particularly black vultures, which are very large animals that hunt and eat mostly dead animals or garbage.
6: Cameron McWhorter at the Wall Street Journal on roofs and streets in Hillsboro, North Carolina, splattered with white goo from vultures. Every 50-year milestone, starting with America's centennial in 1876, has been marked by financial drama over who pays for the party, and that pattern continues this year. It's a story by Kerry Pickett, White House correspondent at the Washington Times. Kerry, what did you look at?
9: Keep in mind that America has been celebrating our anniversaries every 50 years since the signing of the Declaration of Independence. And what's interesting is that only after the first 50-year milestone was that, you know, in 1876 specifically, that's when the problems with the funding did things really start having problems. You know, when like we started losing money, or you know, we started like having problems with, okay, who's going to pay for it? The bankruptcy. It was all types of problems. It was only at the 50-year celebration, what was called the 50-year jubilee, that there weren't any funding problems. Maybe it was probably because there was no federal funding. Yeah, it was because Congress was between sessions and there was no appropriation from Congress. So there was more local celebrations from town to town across America. Oh, I wouldn't say across, because it was more vertical at that point, but it was basically had a lot more parades, religious ceremonies. And what was interesting back then was that you had the deaths of Thomas Jefferson and as well as I believe it was Adams who ended up dying on a July 4th, which was fascinating, but still there was no consternation over funding. It was only from 1876 to 1926 to 1976 all of a sudden it was like, now we're going to have problems with $20 million loss. It was quite interesting.
6: Wow. We're speaking with Kerry Pickett, White House correspondent at the Washington Times. Her story is called Happy Birthday, America. Now, the fight over the bill. Explain what has happened here with America 250 and Freedom 250.
9: Sure. So what we had here, there are two organizations that have similar names that have been orchestrating the festivities that we see in front of us. So America 250 was created by a Congress about 10 years ago. Freedom 250 was established by Trump in January of 2025, and the confusion with the funding controversies sort of erupted about the two groups in late May when a lot of music acts began withdrawing from the Great American State Fair on the National Mall. And the Freedom 250 was created by Trump by an executive order. It was a public-private partnership that was housed under the National Park Foundation. It organized a lot of these events, such as the fair, the July 4th fireworks extravaganza, as well as the Patriot Games national competition that's going to be coming up. And the organization, which mainly depends on outside donations, also involved the planning of the UFC fight that you just saw, as well as the IndyCar race in the Capitol. However, there was another organization that I previously mentioned, was America 250. Now, what's America 250? That was the organization that was established in 2016 during the Obama years, to coordinate the official festivities, establishing a supporting nonprofit led by a lot of nonpartisan figures and a board of 30 bipartisan lawmakers. And that commission received federal funding and spent almost a decade planning a lot of tributes and celebrations for a lot of nationwide commemorations. And you'll be seeing a celebration in Los Angeles hosted by Queen Latifah. Now, the most recent congressional funding for the 250th celebration came from the One Big Beautiful Bill Act that was signed last year on July 4th. And that appropriated $150 million towards the 250th. But the problem, though, was that law was authorized the Interior Department to distribute $150 million. But it didn't explicitly earmark the funds for America 250. That was the one that was created in 2016. And because Freedom 250, the one that Trump made by executive order, had not been formally established when the legislation was enacted, the Interior Department was, you know, pretty much instructed to divert everything to, or divert most of it over to Freedom 250, which was Trump's creation.
6: Thanks, Kerry. Kerry Pickett, White House correspondent at The Washington Times. Coming up next on This Morning, America's First News, the threat to your hearing from fireworks.
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1: Glad you're with us. Welcome into Friday, July 3rd. Gordon Deal with Nicole Murray. Hope you got the three-day weekend. Coming up this half hour, improving air travel with AI. Also, is a fixer-upper home actually a good deal? And fighting vulture poop in a North Carolina town. That story in about 15 minutes. The FAA and the aviation industry as a whole have always been good at responding to disasters and preventing similar occurrences from happening again. But predictive analysis has historically proven more difficult. That's changing with the use of AI. Here's how from Zach Wichter, travel writer at USA Today. Zach, take us through it.
2: Yeah, so it's not even just thinking about it. They're already starting to do it in some cases. And so the thing is, every flight generates a tremendous amount of data. And historically, regulators like the FAA have been good at combing through that data after incidents to figure out what went wrong. But part of that was just because they didn't have the manpower to comb through all of the data for all of the flights that went right to figure out, you know, what are the trends that are keeping things as safe as they are. But thanks to AI, which is really good at processing large amounts of data, they're now able to be a little, or not a little more, they're able to be, you know, more proactive in a way that they currently just didn't have the ability to do in terms of looking at all of the data that comes in and figuring out what they can do to make things even safer than they already are.
1: Yeah. As you said in the story, and I can kind of only imagine the amount of data. You said it's just so much.
2: FAA official who I spoke to said that it's like a terabyte or more of data from every flight. So it's just crazy.
1: Jeez. And they trust that AI can do something with it.
2: Right, exactly. So AI is going to be able to help them identify trends in this like large field of data that they have that they may not have picked up on previously using human analysts and older computer programs.
1: Hmm. We're speaking with Zach Wichter. He writes the Cruising Altitude column for USA Today. The story is called The FAA Wants to Use AI for Your Flight. My initial reaction before I read the story was, okay, there goes air traffic controllers and farewell to pilots, but that's not the case.
2: Right, no, definitely not. The FAA official who I spoke to was very clear that they do not see AI as a replacement for human regulators and for humans who are involved in flights and flight safety. They see AI as a tool that those humans can use to help their jobs be more efficient, to let them process these huge amounts of data, you know, more methodically and more proactively. But they always see a role for humans in keeping flights safe, and AI is not going to replace the people who do that important work.
1: It seems like there's a chance here for the airline industry, as you've said a couple of times, to be more proactive than reactive, because it's really always been just reactive.
2: Right, and to be clear, that reactiveness is that the right word, reactiveness?
1: Yeah.
2: Anyway, to be clear, the way that the airline industry has operated to this point has still made it the safest way to travel, hands down. So I don't want to, like, ding the industry too much. It's not like they've been doing anything wrong. This is more of, we have this new technology that is going to let them do things differently and more efficiently now. And so, as you said, and as we've been talking about, the aviation industry as a whole has always been really good at responding to incidents and putting measures in place to make sure that dangerous incidents can't happen again.
1: Thanks, Zach. Zach Wichter, travel writer at USA Today. Coming up next on This Morning, America's First News, the pros and cons of buying a fixer-upper.
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1: Hope you have a great July 4th. Welcome into Friday. These days, you have to watch where you step in parts of the picturesque hamlet of Hillsboro, North Carolina, just outside Durham. Those white splashes on the sidewalk are not fresh paint. They're vulture poop, and lots of it. Wall Street Journal reporter Cameron McWhirter paid a visit. Cam, what did you witness?
2: Yeah, so it's not even just thinking about it. They're already starting to do it in some cases. And so the thing is, every flight generates a tremendous amount of data. And historically, regulators like the FAA have been good at combing through that data after incidents to figure out what went wrong. But part of that was just because they didn't have the manpower to comb through all of the data for all of the flights that went right to figure out, you know, what are the trends that are keeping things as safe as they are. But thanks to AI, which is really good at processing large amounts of data, they're now able to be a little, or not a little more, they're able to be, you know, more proactive in a way that they currently just didn't have the ability to do in terms of looking at all of the data that comes in and figuring out what they can do to make things even safer than they already are.
1: Yeah. As you said in the story, and I can kind of only imagine the amount of data. You said it's just so much.
2: The FAA official who I spoke to said that it's like a terabyte or more of data from every flight. So it's just crazy.
1: Jeez. And they trust that AI can do something with it.
2: Right, exactly. So AI is going to be able to help them identify trends in this like large field of data that they have that they may not have picked up on previously using human analysts and older computer programs.
1: Hmm. We're speaking with Zach Wichter. He writes the Cruising Altitude column for USA Today. The story is called "The FAA Wants to Use AI for Your Flight." My initial reaction before I read the story was, okay, there goes air traffic controllers and farewell to pilots, but that's not the case.
2: Right, no, definitely not. The FAA official who I spoke to was very clear that they do not see AI as a replacement for human regulators and for humans who are involved in flights and flight safety. They see AI as a tool that those humans can use to help their jobs be more efficient, to let them process these huge amounts of data, you know, more methodically and more proactively. But they always see a role for humans in keeping flights safe, and AI is not going to replace the people who do that important work.
1: It seems like there's a chance here for the airline industry, as you've said a couple of times, to be more proactive than reactive, because it's really always been just reactive.
2: Right, and to be clear, that reactiveness is that the right word, reactiveness?
1: Yeah.
2: Anyway, to be clear, the way that the airline industry has operated to this point has still made it the safest way to travel, hands down. So I don't want to, like, ding the industry too much. It's not like they've been doing anything wrong. This is more of, we have this new technology that is going to let them do things differently and more efficiently now. And so, as you said, and as we've been talking about, the aviation industry as a whole has always been really good at responding to incidents and putting measures in place to make sure that dangerous incidents can't happen again once something of AI is that they'll still be able to do that. They'll still be able to respond to these incidents, but they'll be able to process data more efficiently in a way that will let them be able to be more proactive in their regulations and in best practices across the industry that will make things safer and possibly prevent some of these kinds of incidents from happening in the first place.
1: Thanks, Cam. Cameron McWhirter, reporter at the Wall Street Journal. Coming up next on This Morning, America's First News, July 4th trivia.
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Lee Greenwood, God bless the USA and God bless you on this Friday morning, July the 3rd, day 184 of the year 2026. KASM Radio is owned and operated by Crystal Media Group, LLC. Yes, so we begin another broadcast day at our studios here in Albany. Randy Rodstein in for Joe Gill. I hope your Friday morning is going well. Many of you are off today, so, yeah, sit back and enjoy our broadcasting here on KASM Radio. Let's get things rolling this morning with news from NBC News and 24/7 News.

0: NBC News Radio, I'm Michael Kastner. It could be the hottest 4th of July on record in parts of the U.S. A heat wave has been sweltering the eastern U.S. from the Midwest to the East Coast, and hundreds of heat records could be set by Saturday. These women are trying to enjoy the outdoors in Boston, with temperatures climbing into the upper 90s and low 100s.
1: It's hot. It's very hot.
2: Just drink a lot of water and wear a lot of sunscreen.
0: Yesterday, New York City tied its record for the day of 100 degrees, and it could get even hotter today. Extreme heat warnings have also been posted in Boston, Philadelphia, Washington, D.C. as well until 8 p.m. Saturday. A new government report finds the U.S. Secret Service missed multiple opportunities to prevent the 2024 assassination attempt on Donald Trump. Trump was then a presidential candidate when a gunman opened fire from a nearby rooftop during a campaign rally in Pennsylvania, killing one spectator and wounding Trump. The Department of Homeland Security's Inspector General says the Secret Service failed to properly secure the perimeter, block the shooter's line of sight, and detect a drone the gunman used to survey the rally site before the attack. Reports say the FBI is expanding its 2020 election probe in Georgia. Mark Mayfield reports.
3: An FBI memo directs field offices to surge over 250 personnel to support an FBI Atlanta priority investigation. Reports say it's an effort to dig deeper into the election fraud claims that President Trump continues to push. The probe appears to be centered in Fulton County, where Trump was indicted by District Attorney Fannie Willis over election interference claims. Willis was removed from the case over her romantic relationship with a special prosecutor, and the entire case against Trump was ultimately dropped.
0: Some institutions this year will be observing Independence Day today. Most government offices will be closing early for the holiday. Michael Kastner, NBC News Radio.
4: Thank you, Michael. Your world and national news here on KASM Radio. Let's take a look at some Minnesota news for you this morning. Minnesota's first hyperscale data center is nearing completion in Rosemont. Meta's 715,000-square-foot facility is expected to be finished later this summer. The project is drawing debate over issues including secrecy, water use, and power consumption as more communities consider similar developments. City officials say the project has followed all local requirements, while utility officials say the data center is paying for its own infrastructure upgrades. Residents living near the site say opinions remain mixed about the development. A Duluth man is pleading guilty to threatening a local elementary school. On Tuesday, 73-year-old Richard Joseph Newalt pleaded guilty to a felony threats of violence charge. Prosecutors say he threatened to shoot out the windows of Laura MacArthur Elementary School to attract media attention. Under a plea agreement, Newalt is expected to receive a stay of education through Minnesota's Veterans Restoration Justice Act. He is scheduled to be sentenced on August the 19th. An investment firm is buying the Superior Shores Resort on Minnesota's North Shore. Landmark Capital announced the purchase this week through terms that were not released. The resort was previously owned by Bryce Campbell, who lost control of the property after defaulting on payments in 2024. Campbell is also facing arson and insurance fraud charges in connection with the 2024 fire at Lutzen Resort. The property will now be operated by Brainerd-based Leisure Hotels and Resorts. And Pope Leo XIV is excommunicating a Minnesota-ordained priest after an unauthorized bishop's ceremony. Reverend Michael Goldade was one of four priests consecrated as bishops Wednesday by the Society of St. Pius X. Goldade was born in North Dakota and ordained a priest in Winona in 2004. The Vatican says the ceremony was an act of cynicism because only the Pope can authorize new bishops. The Vatican is also urging Catholics not to take part in activities promoted by the group. Minnesota is pardoning an immigrant convicted of sexually abusing a child. Tulu Vang was convicted in 2005 and was slated to be deported back to Laos. The Board of Pardons granted the pardon on June 10th after the victims supported it and the Clemency Commission recommended it. Federal officials say the pardon removes the conviction underlying Vang's deportation order. The decision is now drawing criticism from federal immigration officials. And that is a look at your news this morning here on KASM or Minnesota News. 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We'll get to your weather right after this.
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6: Chasm Weather.

0: We'll see a few spotty showers and thunderstorms possible late today. Otherwise, partial sunshine develops with a high into the mid-80s. Winds out of the southeast around 5 to 10 miles per hour. Then for tonight, a slight chance for showers and thunderstorms, mostly cloudy, a low near 64. 4th of July, Saturday, a chance for showers and storms throughout the day, a slight chance into the evening hours, high around 79 degrees. Sunday, sunshine, a high of 82. From the Weatherology Weather Center, I'm meteorologist Jennifer Wojcicki on AM 1150 KASM.
1: Thank you, Jennifer. Currently 66 degrees on our Arcos weather station. The humidity at 92% this morning. We have a dew point of 60. The pressure currently is on the rise at 29.97. The winds are calm this morning. Our sunrise, that came at 5:34, sets at 9:10 tonight. I was telling the listeners in the 5 o'clock hour that we lost a minute of daylight on the sunrise and a minute of daylight on the sunset. So we're 2 minutes short of daylight here on July the 3rd. Your average high this time of year is 82. The average low is 60. The record high for this date, let's go back to the year of 1949 when we had 102 in 1949. They were talking about the heat dome back in 1949, I'm sure. And the record low of 44 in 1967. Nothing in the way of precipitation. No, we missed out on any of those showers last night here in Albany. Everything kind of went south of us. So nothing in the way of precipitation the last 24 hours. Yesterday's high, 84. The morning low, 64. And it's currently 66 degrees in Albany. That's your morning weather here on KASM. We'll get to Inside Dairy. That's coming up after these messages.
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4: And welcome to Dairy Market Friday on this holiday market. Just a reminder, markets are closed today in observance of the 4th of July holiday. And we wish you and your family the very best over this holiday weekend. Robin Schmall joins us today. 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
5: It seems like we have decent demand. It's holding well for our dairy products and stuff, but it is not enough to support the market. And that's a little frustrating that way. We see excellent exports, primarily in the cheese and butter side. But even with that, our production is higher or holding, depending on, you know, how you want to look at it. Well, it's higher than a year ago. But, you know, even with a strong demand or at least steady demand, strong export market, we're just, our production is sufficient to take away any concern of supply tightness. And that's really what's in the market right now. And so what we're seeing is as time goes on, the premium that's in those later contracts just continues to erode because there's just not anything underneath that market that's not even seasonal buying yet. It looks like there would be some seasonal buying in butter here last week, but that's really kind of not panned out either. So the seasonal buying isn't even happening because there's no concern in the market.
4: And for Thursday's Class 3 milk with markets closed today, July was at 15.55, up 7. August is at 16.14, up 6. We'll hear more about the markets coming in a moment with Robin. This is Inside Dairy.
6: I'm a farmer. 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
4: Welcome back now to Inside Dairy. Continuing this Dairy Market Friday, talking with Robin Schmall as he talks about the heat and dairy production.
5: It's an assessment that we continue to make every year, but my current recent conversations with dairy producers is they say that the heat that we had this week, and I know it, you know, in places like Wisconsin or Minnesota or whatever, hasn't been a longer duration, but they said even through that heat, the cows have not dropped off. So we've made vast improvements in cooling in barns and stuff, other than the older barns, you know, over the last years, or maybe 10, 15 years and everything. So that has been able to keep cows comfortable and consumption, feed consumption higher. So it does have an impact, but not like it used to. And then we're comparing, you know, production this year to production of last year, which goes through the same cycle. And I don't think we're going to see anything that's going to tighten that market. We could see butterfat drop a little bit, but with cream supplies being sufficient and butter churning running 7 days a week, we can't hang our hats on that's going to support price.
4: What do you see, any thoughts or concerns in this price movement moving forward, or are we just going to kind of stabilize for a while?
5: Just stabilize is what I see. The idea is to push production. You know, we are seeing the higher production. I think we're going to maintain this pattern. I hope that some seasonal buying or maybe some hot weather impact could at least support the prices that we see in the last quarter of the year.
4: Joining us today, Robin Schmall, and this is Inside Dairy.
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11: When the disciples asked the Lord to teach them to pray in Luke 11, they were acknowledging the source of his power. The disciples walked with him, talked with him, ate with him, watched him as he healed the sick, raised the dead, cast out demons, walked on water, calmed the sea, and fed the 5,000. They also saw his prayer life. It was a common thing to wake up early in the morning and find him gone. So they didn't ask him to teach them to heal, raise the dead. They didn't ask him how he was able to walk on water and calm the sea, because they already knew that the source of his public power was his private prayer. 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If you are already doing it, you are already experiencing the power. If not, you will find it to be a tremendous source of power in your life, and that's the truth.
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1: 66 degrees currently in Albany, and we have our Brownfield Markets coming up next here on KASM. 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
14: E15 Direction. Hello, everyone. I'm Mark Dorenkamp with Agribusiness News on Brownfield. 100 years ago, the founders of Pioneer revolutionized farming with the commercialization of hybrid seed corn. See how it all started at pioneer.com/100. Questions loom over the status of E15 legislation in the U.S. Senate.
15: Mixed signals is very accurate.
14: Iowa Farm Bureau President Brent Johnson says he's heard members of Congress say E15 can't pass on its own, while others say it can.
15: So when you look at the makeup of the Senate, I do think we have some bipartisan support there. You know, obviously politics gets in the way here a little bit.
14: He tells Brownfield at this point it appears a standalone E15 bill is more likely.
15: But there's a couple vehicles that may show up in the future. Maybe we can get it attached and get this passed. And again, the president's assured us that he would sign it should it show up on his desk.
14: U.S. Congresswoman Ashley Hinson says she supports efforts that could help address the ag labor crisis.
16: I know ag workforce is important. It's a huge priority for our state because we do feed and fuel the world.
14: House Ag Committee Chairman Glenn G.T. Thompson recently introduced a bill that would reform the H-2A guest worker program by creating more flexibility and broader access. The National Association of State Departments of Agriculture says new bipartisan legislation could remedy supply chain breakdowns for producers. Director of Public Policy Becky Garrison-Werfel tells Brownfield, addressing gaps throughout the food system builds a stronger domestic industry for small and mid-sized farmers.
17: The momentum that we see right now with MAHA and hospitals and schools, how can we actually include and introduce more of our domestic, local, and regional farmers into that marketplace? And so this bill really addresses that.
14: She says the American Food Supply Chain Resiliency Act would allow for annual investments in necessary improvements through the USDA's Resilient Food Systems Infrastructure Program and establish regional food system hubs across the U.S.
17: Something that can support across state lines, help with that coordination, that streamlining of federal resources, finances, business and economic development support to agribusinesses and food businesses.
14: And U.S. consumers are expected to spend more this year on their 4th of July celebrations. Indiana Farm Bureau Chief Economist Todd Davis says about 50% of the total cost of a cookout will go to protein, but prices in the Midwest are significantly lower than the national average.
18: Retail prices for chicken breasts, their index is actually down 1%. Folks shop around and they shop with intent to find lower prices.
14: The annual survey by the American Farm Bureau Federation found consumers will pay an average of $73.82 for a 10-person barbecue, a 4% increase from last year. I'm Mark Dorenkamp with Brownfield Ag News.
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1: There you go. Your morning markets here on KASM, our agribusiness news. Central Livestock in Albany, they have a feeder sale coming up next Wednesday, July the 8th at 10:30 in the morning. So already consigned for next Wednesday's sale, 80 Holstein feeder steers, 800 pounds with shots out of Melrose. 80 Holstein feeder steers, 350 pounds with shots out of Melrose. Coming in, 50 Angus cross steer and heifers, 575 pounds with shots out of Melrose. There's 20 Holstein feeder steers, 600 pounds with shots out of Painesville. 30 Holstein feeder steers, 400 pounds with shots out of Kimball. 20 Holstein feeder steers, 400 pounds, with shots out of rice, and 70 Holstein feeder steers, 500 pounds, with shots out of holding board. So those animals already consigned for next Wednesday's feeder sale at Central Livestock in Albany. Things get rolling at 10:30 in the morning. You can contact Greg, Lonnie, or Jordan for your consignments or for other information at 845-2000. 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
1: July the 3rd, what happened on this date in history? Well, 1863, the Civil War Battle of Gettysburg, Pennsylvania ended as the Northern troops forced Confederate soldiers to retreat. That was in 1863. 1939, Blondie was heard for the first time on CBS Radio. That was in 1939. In 1945, a passenger car rolled off the assembly line at the Ford Motor Company plant in Detroit, Michigan for the first time in 3 years. Automobile production had stopped because of World War II. Back in 1965, the animal star Trigger, Roy Rogers' famous horse, died at the age of 33. Trigger was 33 years old. Wow, that's old for a horse. Rogers had Trigger mounted, put on display at the Roy Rogers Museum. 1969, Rolling Stones guitarist Brian Jones drowned in his pool. He was 27 years old back in 1969. In 1989, boy, you heard his voice so many places. Actor, cartoon voices, Jim Backus died at the age of 76. That was in 1989. Backus is best remembered, though, for his role as the millionaire castaway Thurston Howell III on TV's Gilligan's Island. He was also the voice of the cartoon character Mr. Magoo. So back in 1989, Jim Backus passed away. In 2009, in an unexpected move, Alaska Governor Sarah Palin announced her plans to resign her post as governor of Alaska. Palin was the vice presidential running mate for Arizona Senator John McCain during his unsuccessful bid for president in 2008. She resigned her post as governor 1 year before her term was scheduled to end. And we lost a good one in 2012. TV legend Andy Griffith passed away at the age of 86. Griffith, known for the Andy Griffith Show in the 60s, also the legal drama Matlock, which ran from 1986 to 1995. Just a look back, this date in history, July the 3rd. Let's take a look at some morning markets for you here on KASM. We'll recap yesterday's cheese, butter, and Class 3 milk. Grade 2A butter was down 4 1/4 yesterday at 163 3/4. Cheddar blocks down 1/4 at 143 1/4. Cheddar barrels unchanged at 147 1/2. Class 3 milk futures ended on Thursday down at 1555. 1555, that is the week's low. Class 3 milk finished yesterday, 1555. And from what we're hearing, no markets today because July 3rd falls a day before July 4th, and many taken, including the markets, taking today as their holiday. All right, about a half a minute. We'll get some news for you here from MNN. And when we come back, we've got an extension report for you. We'll hear Mike Pearson and Farm Progress America, get a weather update and more for you on this Friday morning, the day prior to the 4th of July. Traffic is light currently. Winds are calm, and the temp is at 66. It's 6:30.
2: The News Network, I'm Tasha Radel. Minnesota is set to launch an independent office of Inspector General early next year to investigate fraud in state government. The measure passed after a two-year legislative effort, and DFL author Senator Heather Gustafson says additional changes may still be needed as the new office gets up and running.
3: Typical for the way our government works, it should be, a lot of these things should be living, breathing policies that can be flexible and adjusted based on the needs of our state.
2: Heavy rain caused major flooding across southeastern Minnesota, with stranded motorists rescued from floodwater and emergency crews responding to swift water incidents Thursday. Officials are urging drivers to avoid flooded roads and remember, turn around, don't drown. If you're heading out for the 4th of July weekend, don't assume an empty construction zone means you can ease up on the gas. MnDOT's Ann Meyer says work zones still require your full attention, even when crews are off for the holiday. This is MNN.
22: Minnesota's DNR conservation officers
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26: Join the Hollingford FFA alumni for their 12th annual tractor drive and blessing on Saturday, July 11th. 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
27: Hello, this is Taylor Herbert, your local extension educator for crops in Wright, McLeod, and Meeker counties. As I'm sure you're all aware, we've seen some of those solar energy sites kind of popping up across our landscape and across the farming community, and are definitely raising some concerns about taking that agricultural land out of production. So coming up here, we've got this Keeping Farm, the Farm and Solar Farm, an Agrivoltaics Logistics webinar. So join University of Minnesota Extension. This is the July session. There's been some Agrivoltaics webinars as a series, and the one coming up here is called, again, Keeping the Farm and Solar Farm. This webinar is going to be on July 14th at 7 p.m. So, you know, with some of the creativity that can be involved with doing some of these solar sites, we really want to prioritize that agricultural production. But building an agrivoltaic site is really more, you know, when we're having some agriculture involved underneath those solar panels, it's more about than just raising the heights. There is some logistical prep and some site prep and some other complexities that are involved in there. So that's what the discussion is going to be about. So it's really going to bring together some of those experts in agriculture-centric solar development. So Angela Burke, who is the Director of Operations and Management at Pivot Energy, she helps the asset managers lead their land stewardship initiatives and standards. So she works with Pivot. They have extensive experience working with solar grazers. The other speaker is Mike Della Galla. He is the co-founder and CEO of Solar Collective. They develop solar energy projects with an agrivoltaics first approach. So they really want to help farmers continue to farm, even with the solar farm going on there as well. So these professionals are going to speak here about agrivoltaics from a solar developer's perspective. And then they're going to move in and dive deep into the how as far as designing, permitting, operating projects, where that solar and soil will work in tandem. So this webinar is really for farmers, any solar developers, landowners, government, agricultural professionals, anyone who's interested in kind of this future dual use land management, whether you're, you know, rancher, you're trying to maybe diversify some income, or if you're a developer who's kind of looking for land, looking for an opportunity there. Again, this is going to be an online webinar. So the date is July 14th at 7 p.m. And to register for that, you do need to do so online. And the link for that is at z.umn.edu/farminsolarfarm. Again, that's z.umn.edu/farminsolarfarm. And that is on July 14th at 7 p.m. And it is a webinar, so it is online. And we hope to see you there.
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1: Thank you. That was our extension report here on KASM Radio. 66 degrees and nobody. I've got my studio monitor on, and I can't believe they've got a countdown to Taylor Swift's wedding today. 9 hours, 24 minutes, 18 seconds now, Taylor Swift gets married. They don't say Travis Kelce. No, it's all Taylor Swift. But, yeah, so that star-studded couple getting hitched today on July the 3rd. Oh, yeah. Oh, yeah. Kansas City now will have lots more photos of Mrs. Kelce. I wonder if she's going to keep her same name. I'm sure she will. Taylor Swift's going to be Taylor Swift. But that'll be her stage name. Farm Progress America's up next on KASM. Mike Pearson with our Friday morning program.
7: 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For those of you planning to celebrate tomorrow with a barbecue, the American Farm Bureau says this year's cookout could cost a record amount of money. 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It delivers fast access to nutrition at planting with a unique blend of macro and micronutrients. 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In field trials across the Midwest and the South, QuickShot provided an average 7 bushel per acre advantage in corn and a 30 pound per acre increase in cotton compared to the grower's standard fluency agent. 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Always read and follow label instructions and check registration status before use. Yes, food prices, like everything else it seems, are sharply higher this year. And that's adding dollars to the cost of celebrating our nation's 250th birthday tomorrow. According to the American Farm Bureau's 2026 Summer Cookout Cost Survey, feeding 10 people will run you $73.82. That's about $7.38 a plate. That's up 4% from last year, and it's the highest total since Farm Bureau started this survey back in 2016. But here's a little perspective. That 4% bump is actually running just behind overall inflation, which climbed 4.2% over the past year, more than double the Federal Reserve's 2% target.
8: In other words, your cookout may not feel as painful as the receipt suggests simply because everything else you've bought recently has gotten more expensive as well. So what's driving food cost this year? Well, it's beef, mostly. 2 pounds of ground beef hit $14.06. That's the highest in the history of this survey, as ranchers keep working to rebuild a cattle herd thinned by years of drought. Strawberries jumped more than 12% after a Florida frost damaged young plants, and pork and beans rose nearly 14%, of all things, on higher aluminum can costs thanks to tariffs. But it's not all up. Potato salad actually fell almost 18% thanks to lower egg prices as the laying flocks have bounced back from bird flu, and potato chips got a few cents cheaper as well. Of course, we need to remember that we are talking about what consumers are paying at retail. Those grocery stores are several steps removed from the American farmer, so if every dollar that gets spent on that cookout, farmers and ranchers will take home less than 6 cents. The rest of that spend goes into processing, packaging, trucking, and margin for the grocery store and everybody else involved. I'll have more when we come back.
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0: Friday morning weather here on KASM Radio, brought to you by Opat's Metals and Roll-Offs over in Holdingford.
1: We'll see a few spotty showers and thunderstorms possible late today. Otherwise, partial sunshine develops with a high into the mid-80s. Winds out of the southeast around 5 to 10 miles per hour. Then for tonight, a slight chance for showers and thunderstorms, mostly cloudy, a low near 64. 4th of July Saturday, a chance for showers and storms throughout the day, a slight chance into the evening hours, high around 79 degrees. Sunday, sunshine, a high of 82. From the Weatherology Weather Center, I'm meteorologist Jennifer Wojcicki on AM 1150 KASM.
0: Very good, Jennifer. Currently 66 degrees on the Arcosa Weather Station. Now just flipped on me, right in front of me, 67 degrees. The humidity at 90%, our dew point at 61 this morning. The pressure on the rise, and sharply on the rise now, at 30. The winds, they are existing, yes, 2 to 3 miles an hour. Those winds blowing this morning out of the south, 2 to 3 miles an hour. Sunrise came at 5:34, we'll set at 9:10 tonight. Your average high this time of year is 82, the average low is 60, and looking for about 85 degrees here today in Chasm Land. Currently, we have cloudy skies on this Friday morning. And 85, looking for a low tonight, 64, Saturday, 78, chance of some showers, mostly cloudy throughout the day on Saturday, so your 4th of July might be a little wet. Saturday night, 59 for a low, and Sunday, not seeing any rain in the Sunday forecast, beautiful day, 82, with north winds at 5 miles an hour, so it's going to give you a little bit of a cool breeze. 61 Sunday night, and Monday 86 degrees. Back into the heat next week. Tuesday 86, Wednesday 86, and Thursday 84 degrees. It's summer. Yep, it's summertime in Minnesota. Record high for this date. Let's go to 1949. You're the winner with 102 in 1949. The record low 44 degrees in 1967. Nothing in the way of precipitation. Your chasm in the last 24 hours. Yesterday saw a high of 84. The morning low, I had 64 degrees, and it's currently now 67 here in Albany. At 15 minutes in front of 7 o'clock, our weather brought to you by Opat's Metals and Roll-Offs in Holdingford.
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0: Alrighty, we have this from our extension office this morning, Katie Hagen, with a little conversation about the forest tent caterpillars.
8: Hello, this is Katie Hagen. I am the Pine and Isanti County Extension Educator for Agriculture and Natural Resource Systems. At the beginning of June, I've been noticing large numbers of small forest tent caterpillars, and I was wondering if anybody else has too. I counted over 10 on the sidewalk in town, so that makes me think that this year is going to be an outbreak year. What is an outbreak? Well, forest tent caterpillar outbreaks in Minnesota happen every 10 to 16 years, from mid-May to mid-June, and can last for 3 to 7 years, according to the Minnesota DNR. This high number ranges from 1 to 4 million caterpillars per acre. In Minnesota, the northeastern and southeastern parts of the state are affected more so than the other areas due to the population of trees and hardwood forests. Forest tent caterpillars cause defoliation of hardwoods, rarely feeding on maple, or red maple, I should say, and conifers, such as pine and spruce. This year being dry in most areas of Minnesota has made ideal conditions for these creatures to thrive. Natural controls are cold and wet springs, starvation, and disease. The trees have had leaves since early spring, so starvation isn't a factor this year. Instead, homeowners have two control options, mechanical or chemical. Mechanical control is removing egg masses and cocoons before they hatch or emerge. Insecticide treatments are most effective on the caterpillar stage of their life cycle to protect your trees from defoliation, if you're seeing that. Even if trees are getting defoliated, they will likely be able to grow new leaves within the season. It takes 3 to 4 years of consistent defoliation for the trees to die, unless other health issues are at play too. In woodlands, management is limited. Established dense forests will likely be fine. Thinning is not recommended as the trees remaining may be hit even harder later in the year or following years. Lastly, do not get the forest tent caterpillars confused with the eastern tent caterpillar or the spongy moth, formerly known as the gypsy moth, the caterpillar. Forest tent caterpillars have a distinct blue head and sides with yellow dots down the center. Eastern tent caterpillars have a yellow stripe down their center, and then the spongy moth have blue and red dots and a dotted line down their center. To be more specific about the blue and red, there are 5 pairs of blue dots and 6 pairs of rusty red spots along their backs. And they all look very similar, but you can look at them specifically and look for those specific dots in order to tell the difference. And with that, if you see any other invasive species, such as the gypsy moth, the forest tent caterpillar is not invasive and neither is the eastern tent. However, they can be a nuisance and they can cause a lot of damage to your trees. But the gypsy moth or spongy moth is a invasive species. So if you see those, make sure you make a report.
0: There you go. A little update from Katie Hagen, the University of Minnesota Extension, on the forest tent caterpillars. I know I went into my garden last night and saw a few potato bugs, And I'm very proactive. If I see a few potato bugs, they get squished right away. I squish them right on site, not afraid, squish them right up. Then I quickly look for any yellow eggs under the leaves and try to stay on top of it. I try to avoid using any powder. I know a lot of people out there, though, do use that powder on your potato plants. But try to go the more organic style and stay ahead of them by just eliminating those nasty potato bugs. Potato plants look awesome, though. I think I'm going to get my first potatoes here in a week. Dig them out, get those little baby reds. Yummy. With some asparagus. Yummy. Good stuff. Good stuff. Sports news. Our Minnesota Twins were off last night. They have the Yankees tonight in the Bronx. Twins coming in, winning 3 of their last 4. The Yankees have lost 7 in a row. So maybe the Twins can get the Yankees on a down trot. Be good. Minnesota Lynx wrapping up a 3-game road trip. They're in New York tonight, taking on the Liberty at Barclays Center. So, go Lynx, go Twins. Hopefully, come away with the victory. And tonight, folks, I'm in St. Martin. My Chasm Game of the Week, that is scheduled for 8 o'clock tonight here on KASM Radio from Ray Weber Field in St. Martin. The Martins hosting the Farming Flames. Good 4th of July festivities on the 3rd of July. Come out for the fireworks. Good show in St. Martin tonight. We'll get to a little weather for you. That's all coming up here on KASM Radio.
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4: Let's scope the state of Minnesota, find out our weather temps this morning, all brought to you by Lake Henry Implement here in Albany, 67 degrees. Down in the Twin Cities, Eden Prairie with a 70 this morning, South St. Paul with 70. Bemidji, you have 57 degrees this morning, so cool up in Bemidji. Halleck with 57, Roseau 51, 59 in Crookston, 65 Detroit Lakes, 63 in Moorhead, 61 in Monoman this morning. Baudette with 58. Looks like 55 in International Falls, 55 in Big Fork. Longville with 61 this morning. Grand Rapids, 61. Orr with 57. 54 in Cook. Duluth has 64. 62 in Ely. Hibbing with 59. 59 in Two Harbors. Grand Marais with 60 degrees this morning. Fergus Falls, you have 66. 64 in Alexandria, 67 in Appleton. Benson with 66 degrees this morning. Madison, 64 degrees. 61 in Sauk Center, 64 in Painesville. Pine River with 64. Staples has 65. Litchfield, 66. Maple Lake, hotspot, 72. Cambridge with 68 degrees. Rush City, you have 65 this morning. Cloquet, 66. Montevideo with 66 degrees. Granite Falls, a little cooler, 57 today and this morning. Pipestone with 66 degrees. Looks like Mankato with 68. 70 already in New Ulm. 70 in Faribault. 66 in Glencoe. Albert Lea with 66 this morning. Rochester, 67. 68 Winona. Austin with 69. And Preston, Minnesota, 68 degrees. Currently in Albany, 67. 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Let's take a peek at some of those markets for you this morning here on KASM with our markets closed today. These were prices at the close yesterday. Live cattle down 260 at 239.22.5. October live cattle down 242.5 at 234.30. And December live cattle down 235 at 234.22.5. Your feeder cattle, that's August feeder cattle, down 352.5 at 360.62.5. Your September feeder cattle down 370 at 358.47.5. And October feeder cattle down 372.5 at 355.57.5. July lean hogs up 50 cents at 93.85. August lean hogs up $1.70 at 98.75. And October lean hogs up 52.5 cents at 82.02.5. Your July corn was finished yesterday at up 4 at 4.25. September corn up a quarter at 4.23. December corn down 3/4 at 4.41.5. Soybeans, July soybeans up 5.5 yesterday at 11.31 3/4. August soybeans up 3 at 11.36 and a quarter. And September soybeans finished the day on Thursday up a half at 11.36. July wheat down 1.5 at 5.90 and a half. September wheat down a quarter at 5.99 and three quarters. And December wheat down a half at 6.14. Your oats finished strong on Thursday, up 14 and a quarter at 285 and three quarters. And September oats at up 7 and a quarter, actually, at 334 and three quarters. Here's your poultry market news results from yesterday.
1: 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Offering prices on frozen commodity pack hen turkeys on a national basis are 173 to 186 shipping point. Frozen commodity pack tom turkeys are offered at 174 to 186 shipping point. Finally, in the whole brother fry market, wives are moderate. Supplies and floor stocks are adequate. If you have any questions or comments concerning the support, please call Market News at 515-284-4460. Thank you. Have a good day.

0: celebrating that special day today. We have, here we go, actor, or actually country singer Johnny Lee. Johnny Lee is 80 years old today. Former talk show host Montel Williams is 70 today. Country singer Aaron Tippin, 68 years old today. Tom Cruise, cruising to 64 today, Tom Cruise is. Happy birthday, Tom Cruise, 64. Food Network chef Sandra Lee is 60 today. Yeah, so happy birthday. Happy anniversary if July the 3rd ends up being your special day today. Hi, this is Randy Rothstein, and it's time for another CASM Amateur Baseball Game of the Week as I head to St. Martin on Friday night, July the 3rd at 8 o'clock when the St. Martin Martins host the Farming Flames. Our Game of the Week sponsors include Albany Chrysler Center, the Greenwell Pub, Promotional Resources Incorporated, Dairyland Supply of Sauk Center, Albany Fiber Communications, Gilk Services of Richmond, Albany and Richmond A&W, Worms Lumber and Ready Mix in New Munich, Sauk Center and Long Prairie, Painesville Farmers Union Co-op, The Wood Shop of Avon and Pep's Pork of World Spring Hill. 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
3: NBC News Radio, I'm Michael Kastner. A government watchdog says the Secret Service missed several opportunities to prevent the 2024 assassination attempt on Donald Trump. Trump was running as a candidate when a rooftop shooter killed a spectator standing nearby Trump at a rally in Pennsylvania. This 4th of July could be the hottest ever in parts of the U.S. A heat wave has been sweltering the eastern U.S. from the Midwest to the East Coast, and hundreds of heat records could be set by Saturday. Extreme heat warnings are in effect in New York City, Boston, Philadelphia, and Washington, D.C. until 8 p.m. Saturday. Charges have been announced against former U.S. Olympic canoeist David Hearn for allegedly vandalizing the Lincoln Memorial Reflecting Pool. More from Mark Mayfield.
4: U.S. Attorney for Washington, D.C., Jeanine Pirro, called the alleged vandalism anarchy.
5: This unchecked vandalism and civil disorder turns into criminal behavior, and that's why we're here today.
4: Hearn is accused of damaging the newly renovated pool's liner on June 19th. Bureau says Hearn faces up to 10 years in prison if convicted. The alleged vandalism of the pool has drawn the ire of President Trump, who was behind the estimated $16 million renovation project. I'm Mark Mayfield.
3: The celebrations for Taylor Swift and Travis Kelce's wedding are beginning. Today marks the official wedding date, with a slated 1,000 guests expected to attend the event in the evening. Crews have been seen bringing things in and out of the arena over the past couple of days, including a grand piano, food items, and more. Three more teams are through to the World Cup round of 16. Spain shut out Austria 3-0. Portugal took a 2-1 win over Croatia in Toronto, and Switzerland blanked Algeria 2-0. Michael Kastner, NBC News Radio.
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1: Some statewide news this morning here on KASM. Police say a suspect who allegedly shot an Owatonna police officer has been arrested. Officers encountered the 36-year-old man Wednesday night after a call about a person in crisis. Police say the man shot at officers during a traffic stop before driving to the 200 block of West McKinley Street. Officers from several agencies blocked off the area and nearby residents were told to shelter in place. Police say no officers were hurt and the shelter in place order has since been lifted. Minneapolis is cracking down on open-air drug markets. On Thursday, Mayor Jacob Frey announced a plan that combines more police patrols and arrests with expanded treatment services. The city is also partnering with Hennepin County and American Indian community groups to connect people with housing and addiction support. Frey says the approach follows residents' concerns about theft, littering, threats, and public drug use near the sites like Blaisdell Avenue and Lake Street. Some residents say tougher enforcement could make addiction and homelessness worse. Pope Leo XIV is excommunicating a Minnesota-ordained priest after an unauthorized bishop ceremony. The Reverend Michael Goldaid was one of four priests consecrated as bishops Wednesday by the Society of St. Pius X. Goldaid was born in North Dakota and ordained a priest in Winona in 2004. The Vatican says the ceremony was an act of cynicism because only the Pope can authorize new bishops. The Vatican is also urging Catholics not to take part in activities promoted by this group. Minnesota is pardoning an immigrant convicted of sexually abusing a child. Tu Lu Vang was convicted in 2005 and slated to be deported back to Laos. The Board of Pardons granted the pardon on June 10th after the victim supported it and the Clemency Commission recommended it. Federal officials say the pardon removes the conviction underlying Vang's deportation order. The decision is now drawing criticism from the federal immigration officials. And an investment firm is buying the Superior Shores Resort on Minnesota's North Shore. Landmark Capital announced the purchase this week through terms that were not released. The resort was previously owned by Bryce Campbell, who lost control of the property after defaulting on the payments in 2024. Campbell is also facing arson and insurance fraud charges in connection with the 2024 fire at Lutzen Resort. The property will now be operated by Brainerd-based Leisure Hotels and Resorts. And that's a look at some statewide news here on KASM Radio.
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4: Chasm Weather.

0: We'll see a few spotty showers and thunderstorms possible late today. Otherwise, partial sunshine develops with a high into the mid-80s. Winds out of the southeast around 5 to 10 miles per hour. Then for tonight, a slight chance for showers and thunderstorms, mostly cloudy, a low near 64. 4th of July Saturday, a chance for showers and storms throughout the day, a slight chance into the evening hours, high around 79 degrees. Sunday, sunshine, a high of 82. From the Weatherology Weather Center, I'm meteorologist Jennifer Wojcicki on AM 1150 KASM.
1: Thank you, Jennifer. Currently in Albany on our Arcos weather station, 67 degrees, the humidity at 90%. We have a dew point this morning of 63, that dew point. The pressure sitting at 30 right now and on the rise. The pressure is winds, very, very light. We had 1 to 2 earlier. Now we get no wind. So the wind's very light here in Albany. If we do see them, they're blowing out of the southwest this morning. Sunrise came at 5:34, sets at 9:10 tonight. On average, we'd see a high of 82 and a low of 60. Today, we're expecting about 85 degrees, Jennifer said, here in central Minnesota. The record high for this date, 102 in 1949. The record low, 44 in 1967. Nothing in the rain gauge in the last 24 hours here at our studios. Yesterday's high was 84. The morning low, 64, and we're enjoying 67 degrees this morning under cloudy skies and no wind right now. Gorgeous morning. Boy, when I came in, it was right around that 4:45. The birds were just going nuts here, just singing up a storm. Love it. Love those morning hours. There you go. That's a look at some weather. 85 the high today, 64 tonight. Maybe a little rain in this evening's forecast. It could happen in some various spots. So just make sure that you have alternative plans if you've got some outdoor activity scheduled tonight. My Chasm Game of the Week, 8 o'clock tonight from St. Martin. So you can hear that here on KASM Radio. That is your morning weather. We'll get to funeral announcements. They're coming up next.
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1: 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A massive Christian burial for General Rose Jenny Kultoff, 88 of Albany. Service will be held at 11 o'clock Monday morning, $7 Catholic Church in Albany. Friends may call from 8:30 to 10:45 Monday morning in the $7 gathering area in Albany. Pat and Shod Funeral and Cremation Services in charge of the arrangements. This is for General Rose Jenny Kultoff, 88 of Albany. A massive Christian burial for William Schwinghammer, 77 of Maple Lake. Service will take place on Tuesday at 10:30 at St. Mary Help of Christians Catholic Church in St. Augusta. Friends may call from 4 to 7 o'clock on Monday and an hour prior to the services on Tuesday at St. Mary Help of Christians Catholic Church in St. Augusta. Daniel Funeral Home in charge of the arrangements for William Schwinghammer, age 77, of Maple Lake. Funeral services for Jesse James, 92 of Little Falls. That service will take place Tuesday morning at 11 o'clock at the Lemire Funeral Home in Little Falls. Friends may call from 10 to 11 o'clock Tuesday morning at the Lemire Funeral Home in Little Falls. This is for Jesse James, 92 of Little Falls. Funeral services for Francis Lucille Fisher, 85 of Freeport. That service will take place Tuesday morning at 11 o'clock at Sacred Heart Catholic Church, Freeport. Friends may call in Monday from 4 to 8 o'clock at the Sacred Heart Catholic Church in Freeport and an hour prior to the services at the church on Tuesday for Francis Lucille Fisher, 85 of Freeport. Memorial services for Neil Clarence Ditlipson, 66 of St. Cloud. 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That is a look at your funeral announcements here on KASM. 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
1: Your Minnesota Ag headline news, that is coming up next from Brownfield. 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
5: I'm Mark Dorenkamp with Agribusiness News on Brownfield. Questions loom over the status of E15 legislation in the U.S. Senate.
6: Mixed signals is very accurate.
5: Iowa Farm Bureau President Brent Johnson says he's heard members of Congress say E15 can't pass on its own, while others say it can.
6: So when you look at the makeup of the Senate, I do think we have some bipartisan support there. You know, obviously politics gets in the way here a little bit.
5: U.S. Congresswoman Ashley Hinson says she supports efforts that could help address the ag labor crisis.
7: I know ag workforce is important. It's a huge priority for our state because we do feed and fuel the world.
5: And U.S. consumers are expected to spend more this year on their 4th of July celebrations. The annual survey from the American Farm Bureau Federation found consumers will pay an average of $73.82 for a 10-person barbecue, a 4% increase from last year. Mark Dorenkamp, Brownfield.
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1: 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You can give them a call at 837-5288. That's 837-5288 for those precast concrete bunks, for your fence line feed bunks, for your concrete H-style bunks, and, of course, for your silage, too, coming up this fall, the concrete silo walls. Yeah, build yourself a bunker wall, bunker silo, before you start harvesting this fall with Worms Lumber and Ready Mix in New Munich, Sauk Center, and Long Prairie. All right, we have a little conversation this morning about the soybean aphids that are starting to affect soybean farmers. Let's listen to that this morning.
11: Hello, this is Taylor Herbert, your local extension educator for crops in Wright, McLeod, and Meeker counties. Today I want to talk a little bit about soybean aphid. I'll talk a little bit about identifying it, what are the thresholds here for scouting and how to scout, and then a little bit on control as well, and just some other general management tips. So soybean aphids are actually kind of already starting to colonize some of our soybean fields. We don't normally think of it as causing issues until here in July. However, you know, they can start to colonize fields as early as mid-June. We have not had any reports of any economic infestations as of yet. There was a field I know of in Dakota County that did have some soybean aphids, but again, not at that economic level. So it's just something that we should probably start to look out for. So they're small, 1/16 of an inch or less, soft-bodied, green. They can have wings, but they don't have to have wings. And pear-shaped bodies. And they can really kind of fill up a plant. They're really small, so when they do colonize, if there are a lot of them, they can really look like they're covering a leaf. So just something to look out for. They do excrete sugars when they feed, and so it can make leaves look a little shiny and then encourage the growth of a sooty mold fungus. So it makes a powdery coating on the leaves. So that's also something to look out for that would be indicative of an aphid population in your field. When you are going out to do some scouting, we can see some dead and diseased aphids out as well. So those should not be counted, obviously. They might be black, brown. They can also be kind of fuzzy looking. That means they have a fungus and so will die if they're not dead already. But there are parasitic wasps out there that are beneficial insect that will help to knock down the populations. Luckily, also, some of the rains we've had will help to knock down those populations just by kind of knocking them off the leaf just through the raindrops, but also through the encouragement of the growth of that fungus that can help to kill them as well. And then, of course, lady beetles we know are really great beneficial insects that eat hundreds and hundreds of aphids per day and can really help to decrease the population. So if you go out and scout and you see lady beetles as well, that can be a good sign that those populations will be knocked back as well. So as far as where to start scouting, at-risk fields are always kind of those near the wooded areas where buckthorn is growing. Of course, buckthorn is where soybean aphid eggs can overwinter. And so we often see aphids colonizing the fields that are close to those wooded areas first. Also, early planted fields here early in the season are also higher risk. Whereas later in the season, maybe those late planted beans would be higher risk as well. So they really like more of the new growth, young soybean plants. So depending on the time of the season, those fields would be higher or lower risk, depending as well. As far as scouting, you really want to make sure that you're checking out the whole field. So don't just go through to the edge of the field because that can be where aphids first colonize, and in the middle of the field, they might not be very present at all. So make sure you're picking, you know, three or so representative areas of your field in the middle, and then do those whole plant counts. And what the economic threshold is from now through the R5 growth stage for soybean would be an average of 250 aphids per plant, with at least 80% of plants having aphids, and then that population increasing. So we do recommend to go out and scout once a week, just so you can catch those populations increasing. So soybean aphids do have telescoping generations. So that means that they're all females, so they're born pregnant, so they don't need to waste time to mate or anything. They can grow their populations very quickly. So it's important to go out and scout regularly, just so you do catch if there is a rapid population increase. And also, as far as, you know, how to scout too, there's also a method called speed scouting. You can find information for that on our website. But basically, it involves inspecting 11 plants or so in each 50-acre area and seeing if you have soybean aphids on those plants. And then there's a treat, no treat decision threshold there. There is a worksheet on the website if you search soybean aphid scouting that can help you with the speed scouting aspects of it as well. As far as managing, again, once you reach that 250 aphids per plant, That is the kind of trigger to set up an insecticide application. 250 aphids per plant may seem like a lot, and it is, but it is not the point where there is damage happening quite yet. That kind of doesn't happen until we hit the 500 aphids per plant. So 250, you still have some time to go out there and get an application done. And then you do want to kind of, when you go out and scouting, take a look, because if you do start to see a lot more aphids with wings, it might mean that they are starting to depopulate that field, or getting ready to depopulate that field. So if by the time you go to spray, they might not be there because they've moved on or gone to, you know, lay eggs in a wooded area. So just keep an eye out for that. Look for wings when you are scouting as well, if you're trying to make a decision on when to spray. Something else to kind of think about when spraying is to pay attention to the pre-harvest interval for the particular insecticide that you're thinking about. You know, you want to make sure that you are following the label there, and just something to keep an eye out for. So as far as management, if you do need to end up spraying, there is soybean aphids with pyrethroid resistance. So we do recommend that you rotate to other treatments if they're available. There are some seed treatments out there that can be effective as well. But otherwise, you know, those pyrethroids may or may not work for you, but make sure you're rotating all your modes of action every year. If you do need to use one every year or pretty typically, make sure that you're rotating those modes of action to maintain your chemistries that are effective against soybean aphids. So if you need any more information, you can search our website. There's tons of info on soybean aphid management, and best of luck and happy scouting.
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13: Delight yourself in the Lord, and He will give you the desires of your heart. People who set specific, attainable, written goals have a much better chance of attaining them than those who do not. But this verse in the Psalms has the last word on goal setting. If we want the desires of our heart fulfilled, the first thing we are instructed to do is delight ourselves in the Lord. Focusing on Him in order to receive the desires of our heart makes perfect sense, because He is the source of all our blessings. If He is the giver of all the desires of our heart, we need to look to Him and delight in Him in order to receive them. The miracle is this: as we delight in Him, our desires change and begin to live up to His will. We then become God's agent for change in our daily lives, and that's the truth.
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1: All righty, welcome back. It is July the 3rd and the third day of the month. Then you know what the third day of the month means. It's three-a-day time here on KASM Radio. I've got a three-a-day pack I'm going to give away. Compliments to Stearns County American Dairy Association. 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You can take this certificate that we mail you out if you're the lucky winner over to Teals Market in Albany, Richmond Food Pride, Teals Market in Cold Spring, Teals in Painesville, Cashwides Foods in Wake Park, and all Coburns in Stearns County. 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Caller number 7 will get my three-a-day pack. Good morning, your caller 1. Good morning, your caller 2. Good morning, your caller 3. Looking for number 7 this morning, 845-2184. Good morning, you're caller 4, you are caller 5, you are caller 6, And next one up is caller number 7. And waiting for that call to come in. Good morning. You're caller number 7. You're the lucky winner of my 3-day pack. And your name, please.
17: Dan.
1: Dan?
17: Yep.
1: Dan, what's the last name?
17: Philippi.
1: And you spell that how?
17: P-H-I-L-I-P-P-I.
1: And Dan, what town are you calling from?
17: What town?
1: Yes.
17: Oh, St. Joe.
1: St. Joseph. Dan, hang on the line. I'm going to get your address, and I'll mail you that certificate out then, okay?
17: Yes, sir.
1: All right, just hang on the line here. Dan Philippi of St. Joseph, the lucky winner of our 3-a-day pack.
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21: 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The USDA reported a couple of flash sales.
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22: 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With one of the busiest travel weekends of the summer underway, spending a minute planning your route could save you plenty of time on the road. MnDOT's Ann Meyer.
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22: 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This is MNN.
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0: We'll see a few spotty showers and thunderstorms possible late today. Otherwise, partial sunshine develops with a high into the mid-80s. Winds out of the southeast around 5 to 10 miles per hour. Then for tonight, a slight chance for showers and thunderstorms, mostly cloudy, a low near 64. 4th of July Saturday, a chance for showers and storms throughout the day, a slight chance into the evening hours, high around 79 degrees. Sunday, sunshine, a high of 82. From the Weatherology Weather Center, I'm meteorologist Jennifer Wojcicki on AM 1150 KASM.
1: Thank you, Jennifer. Currently in Albany on our Arcos weather station, 68 degrees this morning. That humidity is sitting at 89%, our dew point at 63. The pressure still on the rise at 30. And we have light winds that are blowing this morning, getting those light winds out of the southeast now at 1 mile an hour, 1 mile an hour. So not speedy by any means, those winds. Sunrise this morning, 5:34, will set at 9:10 tonight. Your average high this time of year is 82. The average low is 60, and again, we'll see a high of about 85 degrees here in Chasm Land today with a low of 64 tonight. Saturday, 78 for a high. Seems like we'll get a lot of cloudy skies on Saturday. Saturday night, dropping down to 59 degrees. A little bit of rain in that forecast. Saturday night. Sunday, the nicest day of the weekend. 82 degrees, mixed sun and a few clouds and north winds at 5 miles an hour on Sunday. By Monday, we start warming up again, 86, 86 on Tuesday, 86 on Wednesday, and they keep that chance of rain in the forecast. And you know, folks, when it's July and there's a little chance of rain in the forecast always, it's that hit and miss kind, but yeah, you want to be on the hit once in a while where you get a little rain. I definitely like that. It's showing up in the forecast yet. Record high for this day, 1949. They were sweltering in the heat in 1949, 102 degrees. Of course, no air conditioner back then. Nope, maybe a little box fan, if that. It was a hot one. 102 in 49. The record low, 44 in 1967. Nothing in the way of precipitation the last 24 hours. Yesterday saw a high of 84, the morning low 64, and currently again here in Albany, 68 degrees. 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
1: Chocolate milk and donut time. 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Compliments of Teal's Market in Albany and, or actually Teal's Market in Cold Spring, excuse me, Teal's Market in Cold Spring and the Cold Spring Bakery. They bring us chocolate milk and donuts. They've been doing this for over 20 years. Amazing. This morning I drew out the submission here of Mrs. Patty Schmitz. Patty Schmitz over by Richmond. Patty, if you are listening this morning, Patty Schmitz of Richmond, you can give me a call, 845-2184, and double your prize to a gallon of chocolate milk and a dozen donuts. 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You can drop your chocolate milk and donut requests off here at the radio station. 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So Patty Schmitz over by Richmond. Patty, if you're listening this morning, 845-2184. Make my phone a ring-a-ding-ding. And we can double your prize to a gallon of chocolate milk and a dozen donuts. Patty Schmitz of Richmond, I got the clock running on you right now.
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1: 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It's Ag Event time for you this morning on KASM. 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It'll be hosted by the Southwest Cattlemen's Association. They have a political action committee, a PAC meeting, the Monday night before at the Red Baron Arena and Expo. Cost for that brisket dinner and drink ticket, cornhole team, $50. Cornhole team is $10. Yeah, registration begins at 4:30 and dinner and silent auction at 5:30. You can register. 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Caitlin, K-A-I-T-L-Y-N at mnsca.org. Save the date, September 1st to the 3rd. It's the 2026 Farm Progress Show down in Boone, Iowa. This massive agriculture event features nearly 600 exhibitors, live field machinery demonstrations, an all-new agronomy zone offering side-by-side product comparisons in real growing conditions. September 1st through the 3rd, 8 a.m. to 4 p.m. daily, down at the Central Iowa Expo in Boone, Iowa. Other ag events for you. Just a reminder that Farmers Union Processing and Meats is now open up in Staples. When I have some beef or pork processed, get a hold of them up there. The Minnesota farmers representing the MSGA and ASA will return in mid-July to Washington, D.C. in hopes of promoting and pressing federal policy. So that will take place in the middle of July. Stay tuned weekly. Joe Gill introduces one of our Princess K of the Milky Way candidates. So Joseph will have another young lady on with us beginning Monday again. Princess K, of course, culminates that Wednesday prior to the opening of the Minnesota State Fair. Save the date, August 21st That is the Stearns County Corn Growers 27th Annual Fundraiser Golf Tournament. Take place over at the Lynx National Golf Course in Sauk Center. It's a four-person, 18-hole scramble best ball tournament. Check-in time, 9:15 to 10:30. Shotgun start will be at 10:30. It's held rain or shine. They'll provide a brat lunch. Will be served by the local FFA, and a smoked pork chop dinner will be provided at about 4 o'clock. So, yeah, just a good opportunity. Sponsor a hole. Can do some other sponsorships, too. The Stearns County Corn Growers 27th Annual Fundraiser Golf Tournament. Friday, August 21st at the Lynx. And that is a look at some ag events for you this morning on KASM. 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
1: Boy, I was just following the color weather radar right now and just seeing. There was rain. There is rain in Minnesota right now, and it's all tracking south of us here. And those counties already have been inundated by very heavy, heavy rain like Renville, Yellow Medicine, Redwood, Brown, Blue Earth, Sibley, and Nicollet, Le Sueur counties, Waseca, Dodge, Mower, and Faribault and Freeborn counties, Fillmore and Olmsted, Wabasha, Winona, Goodhue counties, Dakota County, part of it, all getting heavy rain this morning again, as that is sliding to the south of us. And yeah, we heard reports yesterday of all those heavy rainfall amounts throughout the week. So yeah, we missed out on some rainfall last night as that just kept tracking south of us, and now this morning it's sliding through those areas too. And yeah, you feel for those people, those farmers that have crops that fields are flooded right now, so definitely some crop damage to the south with those heavy rains. Stearns NFO Collection Point. 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
1: 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I think there'll be people picking out there today. Mark Oppelt, up next with our bottom line report for today.
9: markets, of course, close today as we celebrate the 250th anniversary of our independence. I enjoy researching America's agricultural history over those 250 years, and today, an inspirational story I found from J.I. Case. I'm Mark Oppel, today's Bottom Line Report. Company logos, long ago, more than just graphics, they reflect the company's identity, like the Leaping Deer of John Deere, the Checkerboard Square of Ralston Purina. J.I. Case founded his implement company in 1847. Now, the Civil War drew many of his assembly workers away, and when the soldiers returned to work, they brought with them a special mascot, a bald eagle that they named Old Abe. Case decided to incorporate the eagle into his company's logo. What resulted is what we see now, an eagle perched on a world globe. Case was hopeful then that it would symbolize the company's worldwide reach and the magnificence of an eagle. And, of course, that logo remains today. This is the Bottom Line Report. Markets are back open on Monday, and we look for a higher trade grain and livestock futures. I'm Mark Oppold, wishing you a profitable day, happy Independence Day, and a profitable week ahead.
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1: Hey, looking to buy a house? How about this? A home that's older than the United States of America is for sale in Western Massachusetts. Constitution Hill Farm in Lanesboro is on the market for, hey, just under $2 million. The main house was built in 1750 and holds significant historical value. It's the site where Jonathan Smith celebrated Massachusetts' ratification of the Constitution in 1788. The farm estate, situated on nearly 200 acres, and features original woodwork. Just a little under $2 million, so if you got that sitting around in your little bank account, well, head to Massachusetts, go buy that farm. Yeah. Sure would be nice, though, right? On 200 acres out in Massachusetts? Absolutely. Long Prairie Livestock Auction Market, we have a recap of their sale held this past week, and here's Brad Thielen.
11: We had a nice little dairy sale last Friday. Our front-end milk cows, we had a commoner, nice, common little herd of cows, you know, and them front-end cows break from 2,700 to 3,500. Them longer lactating cows from 2,000 to 2,700. And the springers that day break from 3,000 to 3,600. Open and breedables, all we had a set of open and breedables in there that weighed right around 500, break 2,200 ahead. So, I mean, good market, that's for sure. Yesterday, and then yesterday in Long Prairie, of course, Belgrade compares to Long Prairie. So yesterday in Long Prairie, we had a nice run. Them good beef cross baby calves break from 1,600 to 1,875. And them small and commoners and red and white faces and break from 1,400 to 1,600. So good market. Some small and common Holstein calves break from 1,000 to 1,150. The good front ends break from 1,200 to 1,400 on a Holstein baby calf. Like I said, basically the 1st of July. So as a rule of thumb, when you look at the calendar, you know, July and January are your cheapest months of baby calves, and you have baby calves bringing that kind of price. It's unbelievable. Feeder market was good. We didn't have a ton of them, but we had a nice run of them, and the market would be steady, that's for sure. From last week, we had lightweight beef calves bringing in $6. We had just a nice little deal. We had some 800-pound bulls bring $330-something a pound. So just a good market on the feeder cattle. Holsteins. We're steady. We didn't have a lot of them. Killer cattle, we had nice, nice run of killer cattle. We had two potloads of fed cows in last night, beef cows, one load out of North Dakota, one load out of Sabika. Them cows that North Dakota load bring 192.50 all to go. That Sabika load bring 188.5 or 189 in there. So good, strong market. We had some younger kind of fat heiferette, cowette kind of things bring up to 220. The fat cattle, the beef fats bring from 243 to 250. We had a couple individuals bring it right against 260. Holstein fats bring from 235 to 246. Them heifers, then the more common, not fed hard fats on the Holstein end bring from 215 to 230. The regular run and kill cows, them fatter Holstein cows bring from 160 to 175. Them good cutter cows bring from 135 to 160. Poor yielders from $1.10 to $1.25. Very few under $1.10 unless this or that was wrong. Killer bulls bring from 210 to 227. All right, well, Thursday we'll be in Belgrade. Friday we'll be around Long Prairie, and we sure hope everybody has a good 4th of July holiday. Spend some time with your family. That's our plan. We do not have the horse sale this week or the exotic sale. That's postponed 1 week due to the 4th of July. Thank you. Have a good week.
1: Thank you, Brad. And here, recap from Long Prairie Livestock Auction Market and their sale. 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The cheddar blocks were down 1/4 at 143 1/4, and the cheddar barrels unchanged at 147 1/2. Your Class 3 milk futures ended Thursday on a down note. Yeah, down at 15.55. So, dropping off 55 cents yesterday in that Class 3 milk future price. That is the low for the week. And again, markets close today with the 4th of July tomorrow, and 4th of July holiday being celebrated by many today. 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
14: 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Fat beef steers weighing 1655 at 257. Fat beef steers weighing 1705 at 252. Fat beef heifers weighing 1355 at 253. Fat beef heifers weighing 1636 at 234. Had some dairy beef cross steers weighing 1550 at 248. Dairy beef cross heifers weighing 1636 at 234. Holstein steers weighing 1666 at 233. And Holstein steers weighing 1740 at 214. More at Fergus Falls, had some black steers weighing 442 at 532 by the pound. Black steers weighing 592 at 455 by the pound. Had some buckskin steers weighing 847 at 366. Also another group of buckskin

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8: NBC News Radio, I'm Michael Kastner. This could be the hottest 4th of July ever in some parts of the U.S. Forecasters say hundreds of heat records could be set by Saturday. An extreme heat warning is in effect in New York City until Saturday night. Similar warnings have been posted in Boston, Philadelphia, and Washington, D.C. An appeals court is allowing the Trump administration to go ahead with a plan to remove national park signs it claims are disparaging Americans. Mark Mayfield with details.
9: Last year, the administration directed parks to review signs for messaging that emphasizes matters unrelated to the beauty, abundance, or grandeur of natural features. Critics called it an effort to whitewash history, and last month, a federal judge ordered the Park Service to restore the signs. On Thursday, however, a federal appeals court reversed the court's order and ruled that the groups suing the government did not show that the order would cause them substantial injury.
8: President Trump will visit Mount Rushmore today for one of the nation's biggest Independence Day celebrations, Monica Nelson reports.
10: Trump is set to attend the America's 250 fireworks celebration marking the country's 250th birthday. South Dakota Governor Larry Rodin praised the announcement, saying, "Together we will throw the biggest birthday party ever for our nation and celebrate America's legacy of freedom, liberty,

0: and justice for all. The event is in partnership with the U.S. Department of the Interior and the National Park Service. I'm Monica Nelson.
1: The job market looks to be cooling off after a hot streak. Mitch McCann reports that according to the Labor Department, the U.S. economy added just 57,000 jobs in June. That's well below the 115,000 jobs analysts had expected.
2: The big question here is, what does this mean for the Federal Reserve and interest rates? And there is growing speculation, I think, that inflation levels could keep the Fed considering a rate hike.
1: Michael Kastner, NBC News Radio.
3: 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And at Shady's Sunset Bay, of course, the weekend at Shady's Sunset Bay, you want to call if you're questioning whether Shady's Sunset Bay is open. You certainly can do that. Otherwise, they have their Sunday Chicken Buffet. So good. The Sunday Chicken Buffet from 11 to 3. $14.99, get all that chicken and, yeah, mashed potatoes and gravy. Good. 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On Friday nights, they normally have street tacos, a prime rib sandwich, a dinner menu. On Saturdays, it's a rib basket, prime ribs on the special, and a dinner menu. 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

0: Your weather here in the 8 o'clock news hour, it's brought to you by Minnesota Ag Fab. They bring us our weather here on Friday mornings in Chasm Land.
1: We'll see a few spotty showers and thunderstorms possible late today. Otherwise, partial sunshine develops with a high into the mid-80s. Winds out of the southeast around 5 to 10 miles per hour. Then for tonight, a slight chance for showers and thunderstorms, mostly cloudy, a low near 64. 4th of July Saturday, a chance for showers and storms throughout the day, a slight chance into the evening hours, high around 79 degrees. Sunday, sunshine, a high of 82. From the Weatherology Weather Center, I'm meteorologist Jennifer Wojcicki on AM 1150 KASM.
0: Thank you, Jennifer. Currently in the Arcus Weather Station, 69 degrees. That is our daytime high right now, 69. Humidity this morning at 89%. We've got a dew point here. That dew point this morning sitting at 63. The pressure still on the rise at 29.99. The wind's really light. Seeing them blowing out of the southwest now at 1 to 2 miles an hour out of the southwest this morning. Sunrise came at 5:34. We'll set tonight at 9:10. Your average high this time of year is 82 and the average low is 60. Headed for that 85 degrees today. If we see the sun come out, it'll probably start warming us up. But right now, enjoy the morning. Enjoy the morning. Very mild and 69 degrees currently in Albany. The record high for this date. Let's go back to 1949 when it was 102 in 1949. The record low 44 in 1967. Nothing in the way of precipitation the last 24 hours. Yesterday saw a high of 84. Our morning low was 64, and we currently have 69 degrees here in the 8 o'clock news hour. 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

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Randy Rothstein in on this Friday morning, the third day of July, 2026. Time to take a look what has gone on in sports, what's going to happen in sports.

0: sports here in central Minnesota and beyond. Yeah, Friday morning and Friday night means game of the week baseball tonight here on KASM Radio at 8 o'clock. I'll be over in St. Martin at Ray Weber Field. Farming Flames coming to St. Martin, taking on the Martins. And, yeah, my chasm game of the week tonight here on KASM Radio. Week number seven of game of the week. Had a rainout in there. But, yeah, we scheduled 10 games during the summer in game of the week. And so already at week number seven. Join us tonight, 8 o'clock. Minnesota Twins out in New York taking on the Yankees. The Yankees are currently with a 7-game losing streak going. The Twins coming in, winning 3 out of their last 4. We'll see what happens tonight with the Twins and the Yanks out in the Bronx. Extreme heat today. It's going to be hot. See how many of those Yankee faithful are in the stands tonight. I would say there'll be quite a few yet. They're a pretty diligent fan. They are loyal to their team. Minnesota Wild, a couple Western Conference teams, agreed to a trade in the NHL on Thursday. Wild acquired forward Blake Coleman and defenseman Olli Maatta from the Calgary Flames in exchange for defenseman Jake Middleton and 3 draft picks, including a second rounder in 2029. Calgary is also retaining 50% of the salary of Coleman, who is owed, what he is owed in the final year of his contract. Minnesota has also added forward Maximum Shabanov and defenseman Zach Bogosian and forward Nick Flingo. They have re-signed Bogosian and Flingo. Minnesota Lynx, they're wrapping up a 3-game road trip. They are in New York tonight, taking on the Liberty at Barclays Center. Lynx looking for their 3rd straight victory after winning 5 of their last 6 games. And the Lynx are sending 2 starters to the WNBA All-Star Game. On Thursday, rookie guard Olivia Miles and veteran forward Natasha Howard were named starters. Miles in the first Lynx rookie All-Star, or is the first Lynx rookie All-Star since Nafisia Collier in 2019, and the team's first rookie starter since Maya Moore in 2011. Howard is making her 3rd All-Star appearance, and after helping the Lynx reach a league-best 15-4 record so far, the All-Star game is set for July 25th at the United Center in Chicago. Timberwolves appear to be adding some depth to their front court, according to Hoops Hype. Minnesota's adding a forward, Enrique Freeman, to a 2-way deal taken by the Pacers in the 2nd round of the 2024 draft. So, a little depth by the Timberwolves, no big splash. Yeah. LeBron James, he is in the city of brotherly love. Yeah, looks like Philadelphia is trying to lure James to come to the 76ers, the 41-year-old and unrestricted free agent, after his departure from the Lakers. Philly fleeced Boston for the 2024 Finals MVP Jaylen Brown in a trade that sent Paul George and draft picks to Beantown. So now they're trying to grab LeBron James. Major League Baseball has dished out its discipline for an incident that took place between the Boston Red Sox and Washington Nationals earlier this week. Boston infielder Wilson Contreras and Washington right-hander Cade Cavalli each have been suspended 7 games for their roles in a bench-clearing brawl at Fenway. The Nationals' righty appears to say, "Sit down, boy," to Contreras after striking him out in Tuesday's game. Contreras charged the mound, tried to throw his helmet over a group of players. In addition, pitcher Miles Mikolas was also suspended 5 games. Kirby,
1: Why did that Reds righty get suspended? For talking?
0: Yeah, I think he got suspended for talking.
1: Oh.
0: Yeah.
1: This is kindergarten now? Or
0: yeah.
1: What's going on here? I watched that because that was all
0: was
1: over MLB
0: wild.
1: Network. Yeah, oh, yeah, it got hot.
0: It was
1: and
0: wild.
1: Contreras was like, do you see him kind of like pump fake the helmet? Got to move the safety and then
0: yeah.
1: and he chucked it and hit that guy in the elbow. But the pitcher just said something.
0: Mm-hmm.
1: 7-game suspension for talking.
0: Well, I think
1: there was, for instigating?
0: For instigating, maybe. Okay. There was some stuff going on before this, I believe.
1: Well, yeah. Contreras, like, cut him off. He was, like, rounding second on a fly ball to left with two outs, and it got caught. And he just, like, went beelined right past him in front of the dugout and kind of, like, yeah. So there was some prior stuff. But
0: yeah, there's a lot of these, I think, inside the game yet that we don't know about that happen.
1: Yeah.
0: And, I mean, there's so many
1: Well, he had a long apology about using the word boy, like, as if it were, like, a racial thing
0: right.
1: or something like that. But
0: right.
1: still, 7 games for talking. And Contreras got 7, too?
0: Yep.
1: So 7 for throwing a helmet.
0: Right.
1: Using it as a weapon.
0: I don't know how that works with a pitcher.
1: Or maybe they're just making him miss a start.
0: It's 7 games. So they each get 7 games regardless.
1: Yeah, but so like, what's the righty's name? Calari or something?
0: Cade Calvani.
1: Calvani.
0: Yeah.
1: He just has to miss a start pretty much.
0: Yeah, pretty much that's going to be it. Yeah.
1: And game checks. But interesting.
0: Yeah.
1: Those arbiter boards would be something to be sit on those. Or those discipline boards.
0: It would be
1: like to look
0: be
1: at,
0: contentious.
1: To
0: yeah.
1: look at
0: all that video and then
1: get a lip reader in there.
0: Decide what the penalty is. Yeah.
1: And who's this other guy who got he kind of started pushing a little more?
0: Yeah. I think he was in the mix too.
1: Well it was getting a little heated for a second there. There was some pretty good pushing and shoving.
0: Yeah.
1: Remember when you were a kid and like every other week there'd be a benches clearing, actual fist throwing?
0: There would
1: ball.
0: Be.
1: This week in baseball they'd show you 3 of them and now no one throws a punch ever.
0: Yeah, and usually it was instigated with somebody getting hit.
1: Yep.
0: With a pitch, and then it was like the retaliation the next game or in the game.
1: Do you know how this started?
0: No.
1: A strikeout.
0: Really? Oh, yeah. The
1: he
0: pitcher.
1: Struck him out and told him to sit down, boy.
0: Yeah, sit down, boy. Yeah. Oh, yeah. Yep.
1: Isn't Sports. That what Nick Schulte said to you when he – no, I'm kidding.
0: No. He just kind of laughed and smirked. There should have been a fine for that, though, too.
1: That smile on his face?
0: That smile.
1: You can't pitch with a smile, Nick. That's not fair.
0: That's not fair. Don't throw that curveball no more. Two players are tied atop the leaderboard after the first round of the John Deere Classic. Lucas Glover and Zach Blair each shot an 8-under par 63 to open up the tournament. Lee Hodges, Stefan Jaeger. Zach Johnson tied for third at 7-under par, and defending champion Brian Campbell is tied for 67th at 1-under par. Round 2 tees off this morning at the TPC John Deere Run. Other sports, 3 more teams punched their tickets to the World Cup round of 16. Spain shut out Austria 3-0 from Inglewood yesterday. Portugal had a 2-1 win over Croatia in Toronto, and Switzerland blanked Algeria 2-0 from Vancouver. A trio of other matchups are taking place today. Australia battles Egypt from Arlington. Argentina, they clash with Cape Verde in Miami, and Colombia squares off against Ghana from Kansas City. The World Cup. The NASCAR Cup Series continues its season challenge. This coming Sunday, the racers square off at the Eero 400 in Chicagoland Speedway. Shane Van Gisbergen earned the first victory of the tournament with a win from Sonoma last weekend. Driver of the number 97 car sits 14th in the overall standings, while Denny Hamlin, Tyler Reddick, Ryan Blaney, Ty Gibbs, and Kyle Larson they complete the top 5. St. Cloud Rocks, they came home last night to Joe Faber Field, and the Rocks took one on the chin, losing to the Bismarck Larks 9-5. 9-5. Those two teams in action again tonight, 7:05 from Joe Faber Field. It's the All-Star Trophy and Awards Star. Tonight, the Rocks again with the Bismarck Larks at 7:05 tonight. I would imagine Friday night fireworks at Joe Faber Field. That's kind of the thing with Friday night ball games, and being it's the 4th of July tomorrow. Yeah, get your fireworks there, or get your fireworks in St. Martin tonight. The Martins and the Flames battling here at 8 o'clock on KASM. That's Sports Scoreboard Show for a Friday morning.

0: 69 degrees currently. Nobody. Still those cloudy skies here in Chasm Land. The humidity at 88% this morning and our dew point at 63. Good morning to sit there with that cup of coffee. Listen to the birds sing outside on your patio or your porch. Yeah. Watch the world come alive again. July the 3rd. Oh, I could see there were fireworks going off already last night around the lakes area where I live by Richmond. Yeah, and you get to be that 9:30, 10 o'clock, and yeah, the booms are outside, and you can see those fireworks shooting up over the chain of lakes. I can see some fireworks towards Rice Lake, towards Painesville. Got a good vantage point. I get my free fireworks every night. I'll get free fireworks now through at least Sunday night. There might be some that extend their vacation the next week, too, where I get free fireworks. So, yeah. I got a three-a-day pack to give away here. If somebody wants to give me a call this morning, 845-2184, the three-a-day pack. We do it on the third day of every month. The compliments of the Stearns County American Dairy Association and the Stearns County Dairy Farmers. Three-day pack includes 3 16-ounce milks, 3 6-ounce yogurts, 3 single-string cheeses. It's up to a $15 value. You get the certificate in the mail if you're the lucky winner, and you take it to either Teals Market in Albany, Richmond Food Pride, Teals Market, Cold Spring, Teals Market in Painesville, Cashwide Foods, Wade Park, and all Coburns in Stearns County. Take it to one of those grocers and get your three-a-day pack. Going to take caller number five this morning, 845-2184. Good morning, your caller one. Good morning, your caller two. Good morning, your caller three. Looking for number five, you are number four. And good morning, your caller number five. You're my lucky three-a-day pack winner. And your name, please. Good morning. Hello. Are you with me? I hear somebody in the background. Well, we're going to go to this line. Good morning. You're the lucky three-a-day pack winner. And your name?
1: Kathy Posh.
0: Kathy Posh. And Kathy Posh, you're calling from?
1: Avon.
0: Avon. And Kathy, just hang on the line here. I'll get your address off the air, okay?
1: Perfect. Thank
0: All
1: you.
0: All right. Thank you, Kathy. Kathy Posh of Avon, the lucky three-a-day pack winner here on KASM. And thank you to the Stearns County American Dairy Association.
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0: Coming up on Sarah's Party Line today, it's the folks from Albany Pioneer Days. Kirby will have that conversation with some of those movers and shakers. So that'll happen at 9:15 this morning here on KASM Radio on Sarah's Party Line. We've hit 70 degrees currently in Albany. Coming up to news at 8:30. 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They bring us our news Monday through Fridays at 8:30.
6: Network, I'm Tasha Radel. Minnesota is set to launch an independent office of Inspector General early next year to investigate fraud in state government. The measure passed after a 2-year legislative effort, and DFL author Senator Heather Gustafson says additional changes may still be needed as the new office gets up and running.
7: Typical for the way our government works, it should be, a lot of these things should be living, breathing policies that can be flexible and adjusted based on the needs of our states.
6: Heavy rain caused major flooding across southeastern Minnesota, with stranded motorists rescued from floodwater and emergency crews responding to swift water incidents Thursday. Officials are urging drivers to avoid flooded roads and remember, turn around, don't drown. If you're heading out for the 4th of July weekend, don't assume an empty construction zone means you can ease up on the gas. MnDOT's Ann Meyer says work zones still require your full attention, even when crews are off for the holiday. This is MNN.
8: Minnesota's DNR conservation officers
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12: Hello, this is Taylor Herbert, your local extension educator for crops in Wright, McLeod, and Meeker counties. With some of the storms we've been having recently and in the past couple of weeks, we have had some hail storms come through with those storm fronts, and so we have started to have some hail damage in crops, and so just wanted to go over some of the key management decisions that you can make if you do have a hail event at this point in the growing season. So here just last week in my area, we did have some strong storms blow through much of the south central region, and we did have a narrow band of hail that had some varying degrees of damage, some just leaf stripping and some actual complete biomass removal kind of down to the stalk for corn and then also down to the stalk for soybeans. So I was getting quite a few questions on hail and replant decisions and things like that. So I just wanted to kind of go over that. I'm sure some other folks in the area did have some hail, I believe, in kind of that northern or central Minnesota area as well, a narrow band there as well. Just looking forward, we're having some more severe storms and thunderstorms here in the next week or so, and possible to have more hail as well. So when we are going through and looking and assessing hail situations at this point, oftentimes it's really hard to kind of sit back and wait. But the best thing to do for these mid to late season hail situations is to kind of wait about a week or a little bit less than a week and then reassess growth and see what you're looking at from here. As far as corn, there is a really great guide, the Corn Grower's Guide to Evaluating Crop Damage and Replant Options, here from the University of Minnesota. And what we really need to do to evaluate is kind of look at the existing plant stand, the distribution, also look at the calendar date. So right now, as far as replant, there isn't really an option to replant corn at this point. Cutoff has passed for planting grain corn on June 15th and then silage on June 25th. And so those planting dates are still really important to consider as well. Weed situation is another one, and then costs as well. So at this point, the best thing to do would probably be to contact your crop insurance adjuster and go from there. However, if you do want to look at for the potential for regrowth, the best thing to do would be to split the stalk down the center, look for that growing point. It should be right above the ground or, you know, a couple inches above the ground here by this point, and just see if that growing point has been damaged. Bacteria will invade that point of the plant and then make it kind of brown and soft. So that is where we might not see recovery and the plant would die after that. And so Also, at this point, we could have restricted whorl growth if they get wrapped or something like that. So new leaves would have a really hard time breaking through and would be pretty much a dead plant at that point as well. So defoliation at the 10-leaf stage, which the fields I was looking at the other day in my area that got hit were about that 8 or 9-leaf stage. But anyhow, the 10-leaf stage, defoliation can be tolerable with if there's 60% of the leaf destroyed, that only causes an 8% yield loss. And even if 100% of the leaf area is destroyed, so if there's only stalks left, that causes a 16% yield loss. So there's still the potential to get some yield out of those fields as well. And then the other question is to that we get is about foliar fungicides. So when we get hail, often disease is kind of the next thing that we think about. The corn diseases that are most often associated with hail would be common smut, Goss's leaf blight and wilt, and then some stalk rots as well. And none of those diseases our plant pathologist has found and done a ton of research. None of those diseases have ever been managed effectively with foliar fungicides. So it's best to kind of hold off on those and wait till later if you see some other foliar fungal diseases, things like that. That's when you can go in and spray. But a hail event is not necessarily a cause to prophylactically kind of go in with a fungicide application. As for soybeans, damage and replant decisions should also be made with the help of a crop insurance adjuster as well. Soybean stands as low as that 70,000 population can produce kind of close to normal yields. They're really resilient. They can just kind of put on more pods and more branches. And at this time, kind of spiking in more soybeans at a reduced harvest maturity, that could lead to some challenges. So I know some folks that are doing that. But full replant should maybe be considered if you have good weed management or if you have a plan for weed management. So there is a lot of resources out there on soybean planting and soybean planting dates. If you do want to plant through end of June to early July, the yields there would be slightly greater than 50% of the normal, like early May. So that could be a consideration if you think that's worth it for you. But again, just kind of make those decisions, look at all the information that you have, assess your stands, and then go from there.
13: 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Here's Pastor Dennis Worry.
14: And the wise men fell down and worshipped him. Then, opening their treasure, they offered him gifts. What an amazing moment this must have been for these wise men of old. They had studied the scriptures, then searched the skies. They searched for the Christ with all their hearts, and when they found him, they knew it. How did they respond when they met him? They did two things. First, they fell down and worshipped him. The very next thing was to present him with valuable gifts. This showed that their worship was real. This is the same for us. If we truly love and worship him, we will be motivated to express it by giving him things that we value. David said, "I will not offer burnt offerings to the Lord that cost me nothing." He knew that giving God less than what is valuable and important to us would be a mockery of our worship, and that's the truth.
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0: 21 minutes in front of the hour of 9 o'clock. It's weatherology time for you this morning on KASM and our weatherology update brought to you by Albany Auto Center in Napa, Yarmouth, Fort of Painesville. Jennifer joins us from Weatherology, and a good Friday morning to you, Jennifer.
15: A good Friday morning to you.
0: 70 degrees currently in Albany. We have cloudy skies and the Friday forecast. What does that look like?
15: Yeah, like you said, kind of cloudy here today. We're looking at partial sunshine peeking through at times. Otherwise, we'll see a high getting up around about the mid-80s this afternoon. We should be around about the lower 80s, so even just slightly above average for this time of the year. A few spotty showers and storms comes in here late this afternoon, and that'll continue as a slight chance here for tonight as well. Looks like mainly in the overnight hours, but that slight chance continues throughout the evening hours, mostly cloudy, low near 64. It does look like we do have a marginal risk for some severe weather, so definitely something we'll be keeping an eye on here throughout the day and evening. Then for the 4th of July holiday coming up tomorrow, we have a chance for some showers and thunderstorms. It looks like cloudy skies, a little bit cooler tomorrow, high around about 78 degrees. Still a slight chance for some rain, maybe some thunderstorms in the evening hours as well, so definitely something else that we'll keep an eye on for your holiday weekend. On the end of the weekend, though, it does look like a dry end. Here, Sunday sunshine, high around about 82 degrees. Looks like 85 to start out the new work week on Monday with some sunshine as well. Tuesday, a slight chance for showers and storms in the afternoon hours. Blend of clouds and sunshine with a high around about 86. I'm meteorologist Jennifer Wojcicki.
0: Very good, Jennifer. We'll check in with your colleagues a little later on today. You have a good morning.
15: Thank you very much. You too.
0: There she goes, Jennifer from Weatherology. 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
2: All righty, let's do it. Another three-a-day pack here on KASM, our three-a-day pack brought to you by the Stearns County American Dairy Association and their member farmers. 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And, yeah, if you're the lucky winner of that three-a-day pack, you can take that certificate over to Teal's Market in Albany, Richmond Food Pride, Teal's Market Cold Spring, Teal's Market in Painesville, Cashwide's Foods of Wade Park, and all Coburn's in Stearns County. So 845-2184, if you want to win my three-a-day pack this morning, give me a call. You have to be caller number 8. Caller number 8 gets my three-a-day pack. Good morning, you're caller 1. Good morning, you're caller 2. Good morning, you're caller number 3. I'm looking for number 8, 845-2184. You are caller number 4. Good morning, you're caller number 5. Good morning, you're caller number 6. A couple more here. Good morning, you're caller 7. And good morning, you're caller number 8. Lucky number 8. And your name, please.
3: Dan.
2: Dan?
3: Yeah.
2: And last name, Dan?
3: Philippi.
2: Dan, you can only win once here. You called earlier this morning. All right?
3: Oh.
2: I'm sorry. Yep. Once every 30 days. All right. Good morning. You're on. I need one more caller here. Good morning. You're on KASM, and your name, please.
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2: 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And Lenny, you are calling from what town?
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2: Avon, Minnesota. Lenny, hang on the line. I'll get your address off the air here, okay?
4: Okay, thank you.
2: All right. Lenny Heitzman, the lucky winner of our three-a-day pack on KASM Radio.
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8: Drivers in California are suing BP, Marathon, and Walmart following allegations that artificial intelligence tools helped coordinate gasoline prices statewide. The lawsuit claims that a pricing tool called Calibrate shared market information, encouraging gas stations to move prices in similar ways and raising concerns about competition and consumer costs. Quartz reports that motorists want courts to determine whether digital pricing crossed the legal line. The outcome could affect retailers nationwide and shape how companies deploy automated decision systems for millions of everyday American car owners. I'm Ken Chester.
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2: All right, let's head on over to Acclaim Furniture in Painesville. Ray joins us this morning on KASM. And Ray, how you doing?
12: Looking outside, I see nice weather. I see the 4th of July, and we're going to be open here on the 4th of July because there's a lot of times people get in a bind. They need something, and it could be as simple as a bed frame or a box, or, they got a musty smell on a mattress or something, and they need it for the weekend, so we're here today.
2: I like that. I like it a lot. So the doors are open at Acclaim Furniture here in about 7-8 minutes. You go on in and do your furniture shopping or mattress shopping, the hardwoods. Ray was telling me, too, that a lot of your hardwoods are American-made creations, right?
12: Yes, we're very fortunate on that. There's so many unique, beautiful, beautiful, beautiful pieces of wood, particularly a lot of oak and a lot of pine. And it kind of reminds you of sometimes people have been to someone's house, and the house was just filled with kind of exotic-looking wood groupings, and all houses are the same. They got a wall, they paint them a color, and they put wood trim on the house. But the difference being the furnishings that they put inside, and what happens is with such a piece of wood like this here, it'll transform a room just as it did for when you walk into somebody's home and they got all kinds of exotic pieces of wood furniture, and it just changes the countenance of the room because all rooms got walls, they got paint, and it's the furnishings inside that make the difference.
2: really does. Yeah, the furnishings and, yeah, the certain people have this way of picking out a designer, for instance, or like Ray. Ray has been in it for over 40 years. You maybe get a description or you see somebody bring a picture in of a room and all of a sudden your mind starts turning what looks good in that room, doesn't it?
12: It seems to work that way. We do have a lot of people that bring in their phones with pictures, and they may have a chair that they're trying to do a contrast color with. It may be, like you said, the room. It might be the wall. What can we do with this? You know, we get questions like that, and I'm glad to help.
2: Yeah.
12: So.
2: Yeah, yeah. You mentioned mattresses, and mattresses, I mean, people sleep on these mattresses. They have mattress sheets, and they have mattress pads, but the mattresses themselves do take a beating, too, over the years, and you've always said that, too, that, I mean, if you don't rotate your mattresses, you're doing that a disservice, right?
12: Yes. One of the secrets to mattress life and good sleeping is to rotate your mattress every month. And another real important issue that most people overlook is they sit on the edge of the bed. And what happens is when you're laying on a mattress, you're laying on 300 coils. But when you sit on it, you're sitting on 20 coils and you crush them, and they're not able to recover. They don't spring back. And people develop a low spot in their bed by that. And naturally, you're supposed to have a changing chair in the room or a bench or something where you get up in the morning and put on your clothes. So mattress life and mattress sleep is real important to that. And another thing that sometimes people make a mistake, they say, well, we just need a mattress this time. Box is good. But what happens is a lot of the boxes have broken wood members inside of them. And since it's covered with a cloth, they can't see. And what will happen is people will ruin a new mattress in, you know, just a short time by putting on a wore-out box. So a lot of times it's a wise decision to get a new box because usually the boxes are sagged in the center. And then, of course, you put a new mattress on it, and the mattress is going to sag in the center, too. So these are issues that we like to help people with, and so that they get the long life for their products, whether it's a recliner or a sofa. We like to explain things like that to people.
2: You know, that's a great explanation. I've never, in all the years that we've talked to, I've never heard you describe that box, that if you got a bad box, you could ruin a mattress real easily. And I can see that happening, absolutely. Mattresses have changed, though, over the years, Ray, haven't they, from when even the last 10, 15 years, mattresses have become a lot better.
12: Yes, and what happened was there was a federal law, and it was either 2007 or 8, and it was a mandated that you had to have a fire code mattress, and that means that they had to put a 3/4-inch layer of material on top of the spring, which was fire retardant. And it doesn't mean that the mattress won't burn, but it does really slow them down or kind of help it kind of extinguish a little bit.
2: Mm-hmm.
12: And when they did that, the construction of the mattresses were changed because they had to adapt to this 3/4-inch layer. And then, of course, if you got two-sided mattresses, then you had to have one of the layers on both sides. And that fire retardant material it's expensive. And that's one of the reasons why there's so many one-sided mattresses, because it, manufacturers make them a one-sided mattress because you only have to put in one of them layers. But anyway, the mattress construction entered into a new phase, and they developed really, really good sleeping mattresses. and if you can go back in time, if you were over to grandparents or something

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1: Excellent, Ray. 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
1: 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Ray Burleson joining us this morning on KASM Radio. Up next, it's our Joyful Inspirations. Joyful Inspirations brought to you by Our Savior's Lutheran Church in Albany. And let's get started here with our inspirational message for this Friday morning.
2: Greetings from Our Savior's Lutheran Church in Albany, where we connect with God and each other. A reading from the Word in Season. Thomas, Apostle. John, chapter 14, verse 7. Jesus said, "From now on you do know the Father and have seen him." Scarlett appreciated the fact that her boss often came to her for advice when making decisions that impacted both customers and employees. In addition, she often asked Scarlett about her young children and life outside of work. Scarlett began to think of her as not only a boss, but a friend. However, at a business meeting when Scarlett shared her opinion on an important decision, her boss suddenly reprimanded her in a way that was unexpected and humiliating. As Christians, God is always who we expect God to be because we know that Jesus is God. When Jesus speaks, it is God. What Jesus does reveals God's heart. In the Bible, the law and the prophets testify to God's steadfast loving kindness in the life, death, and resurrection of Jesus. We see that God's love comes to us. We don't have anything to fear. God isn't going to cause us shame. Jesus proclaims God's love. Lord Jesus, thank you for declaring God's love. Amen.

0: 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We'll get news. 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
2: NBC News Radio, I'm Michael Kastner. President Trump says it would be, in his words, ridiculous for the U.S. to continue what he called a one-sided relationship with NATO. Trump made the complaint Thursday on social media and included a diagram showing how much money NATO countries have invested in the alliance, with the U.S. spending a vast amount more. There could be some record-breaking heat this 4th of July in some parts of the country.

0: Extreme heat warnings have been posted in New York City, Boston, and Philadelphia, and Washington, D.C. until 8 p.m. Saturday. The nation's capital is expected to hit 101 on Saturday, which would make it the highest recorded temperature for that date. The former special counsel who investigated Donald Trump says he's very concerned about what's going to happen next election. More from Mark Mayfield.
1: Former federal prosecutor Jack Smith investigated Trump in 2022 for his alleged efforts to reverse the 2020 election and for keeping classified documents. The cases were dropped after Trump was reelected president. Smith gave his first interview Thursday since resigning as special counsel and said it angers him to see public servants demonized for doing their jobs and that we are facing an attack on the rule of law that is different in kind and scope to anything I've seen in my lifetime. I'm Mark Mayfield.
0: President Trump's latest financial disclosure shows his investment accounts made 327 stock purchases one day before he announced his first tariff pause. More from Tammy Trujillo.
2: None of the stock purchases had been disclosed before Tuesday, despite a 45-day deadline to report financial transactions. The disclosure is fueling demands from both Republicans and Democrats for greater scrutiny of his financial interests. Trump's purchases of more than 300 stocks came on April 8, 2025, before he backtracked on his aggressive tariff regime.
0: Michael Kastner, NBC News Radio.
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1: Slight chance of thunderstorms today. Otherwise, sunshine mixed with clouds at times. Daytime highs approaching 85. Southeasterly winds 5 to 10 miles per hour. Chance of thunderstorms tonight. Lows level off around 64. Mainly cloudy skies expected. Cloudy skies with a few peaks of sun. Tomorrow, chance of thunderstorms. Daytime highs approaching 78. From the Weatherology Weather Center, I'm meteorologist Jennifer Wojcicki on AM 1150 KASM.
0: All righty, Jennifer. Currently in Albany on our Arcos Weather Station, 72 degrees, that humidity at 85%. Our dew point this morning sitting at 64. The pressure's on the rise at 29.98. The winds blowing this morning out of the southwest at 3 to 4 miles an hour right now. 3 to 4. Those winds are blowing. Sunrise came at 5:34, sets tonight at 9:10. Your average high this time of year is 82. The average low is 60. And we're expecting a high today of 85 degrees. Record high for this date, let's go back to 1949 when it was 102. The record low 44 in 1967. Nothing in the way of precipitation the last 24 hours. Yesterday saw a high of 84. Morning low of 64, and it's currently 72 in Albany. That's a look at your weather this morning on KASM Radio. 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
0: 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A massive Christian burial for Jenna Rose Jenny Kultoff, 88 of Albany. That service will take place at 11 o'clock Monday, $7 Catholic Church in Albany. Friends may call from 8:30 to 10:45 Monday in the $7 gathering area in Albany. Patton Shot Funeral and Cremation Services of Melrose in charge of the arrangements for Jenna Rose Jenny Kultoff, 88 of Albany. A massive Christian burial for William Schwinghammer, 77 of Maple Lake. That service will take place Tuesday at 10:30, St. Mary Help of Christians Catholic Church, St. Augusta. Friends may call from 4 to 7 o'clock on Monday at St. Mary Help of Christians Parish Center in St. Augusta and an hour prior to the services on Tuesday at the Parish Center in St. Augusta. The Daniel Funeral Home in charge of the arrangements for William Schwinghammer, 77 of Maple Lake. Funeral services for Jesse James, 92 of Little Falls. That service will take place at 11 o'clock Tuesday, the Lemire Funeral Home in Little Falls. Friends may call from 10 to 11 o'clock on Tuesday at the Lemire Funeral Home in Little Falls. 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Funeral services for Francis Lucille Fisher, 85 of Freeport. Service will take place Tuesday morning at 11 o'clock, Sacred Heart Catholic Church in Freeport. Friends may call Monday from 4 to 8 o'clock, Sacred Heart Catholic Church in Freeport, and an hour prior to the services on Tuesday morning at the church in Freeport. Dingman Funeral Home in charge of the arrangements for Francis Lucille Fisher, 85 of Freeport. And funeral services, memorial service for Neil Clarence Ditlefson, 66 of St. Cloud. Service will be held at 11 o'clock Tuesday morning, the Joy Christian Center in St. Cloud. Friends may call beginning at 10 o'clock on Tuesday morning at the Joy Christian Center in St. Cloud for Neil Clarence Ditlefson, 66 of St. Cloud. That is a look at your funeral announcements that brought to you this morning by the Daniel Funeral Home and Cremation of St. Cloud Clearwater, St. Joe Sartell, the Daniel Benson Funeral Home of St. 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On Sarah's Party Lines coming up next on KASM Radio. 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The cream is here. The cream is here for a party line today. We're going to bring the cream in with Kirby right after this.
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1: 73 degrees here in central Minnesota. We are 17 minutes after the hour of 9 o'clock. It's on Sarah's Party Line on your Friday. 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Talking Pioneer Days, 52nd annual Albany Pioneer Days, going on September 17th, 18th, 19th, and 20th, as we welcome in Greg Fuchs, Tom Skidlarik, and Ken Ritter. Greg, boy, you got a lot to live up to after Randy's little hype show he put on you guys
2: I guess that he was referring to, like, Holstein cream. We're probably not as rich as, say, Jersey. So we maybe don't have to aspire so high.
1: We'll leave that to for interpretation for our fine listeners. But Randy has high praise for this Party Line today. And Ken, by golly, we're going to get to 10 o'clock one way or another, aren't we?
3: Absolutely. Yeah. We got a lot to talk about.
1: Yeah. Tom Skidlarik, don't look now, but Pioneer Days, August, you're like 2.5 months away.
4: Yes, we are.
1: Grab let's try talking into microphones when we talk on the radio today. There we go.
4: Hey, Kirby. Yes, we are 2.5 months away from the show 10.
1: And no work done at all, I'm sure. You guys are twiddling thumbs and no meetings, nothing.
4: No, nothing like that going on. We are looking and hoping for some projects to work on, but haven't spotted anything yet.
2: We cleaned up a couple sticks after the wind came
4: through.
2: That's
4: true, yeah. We're, trees removed, stumps ground.
2: We're up to speed on it, so.
1: Feature item this year, Greg, you're going with John Deere tractors, Waterloo Root, and Vanderhoot engines. That's correct. On the bill.
2: John Deere tractors, John Deere engines, and the forerunner to the John Deere engines was the Root and Vandervoort.
1: When is the last time you went green on Pioneer Days?
2: I'm going to say probably 10 years ago.
1: Okay.
2: We seem to be on about a 10-year cycle.
1: Sure. So it's turn.
2: Yes.
1: The clock came around.
2: Yep. There's another generation. You know, the younger guys that maybe didn't have something to bring last time, they probably have something in their collection now. And we see those collections turn over. There's always people selling and younger guys getting into it. Collections are growing and collections are being dispersed.
1: Ken, you had made a comment off there. Spin that mic around for you. Hopefully someone's coming with something pretty cool from a long, long way. That's what always makes Pioneer Days fun, right?
3: Yeah, you got time for a little story about a tractor? That's
1: 9:20. Yeah,
3: I got. Okay, Maybe some people.
2: C-Bot isn't up yet.
3: Maybe some people heard about this tractor. Maybe some people didn't. It's called the John Deere Bathtub D.
1: The Bathtub D.
3: Bathtub D.
1: Okay.
3: Back in 1918-ish, John Deere wanted to get into the tractor building business. And Waterloo.
1: Pretty good move for them.
3: Yeah, the Waterloo.
1: It worked out.
3: Yeah, because they started in 1837, so they went a long time without a tractor.
1: Sure.
4: What was 1837? A plow?
3: A plow.
4: I think so.
3: Yep.
4: Yes.
3: Yeah. So the Waterloo Gas Engine Company came up for sale. John Deere purchased them. At that time, Waterloo had a small tractor that they were manufacturing, so John Deere took that tractor, added some of their design ideas, and built the first John Deere Model D.
1: Okay.
3: And somehow it came up with the nickname the Bathtub D. Why? Some people say because of how the frame was built. Some people say maybe because the gas tank was so big. Don't know exactly, but it got the nickname the Bathtub D, and it stuck.
1: Who knows how these things start, right?
3: Right. Yeah, none of us were around to verify any of this.
1: Not even Tom? Okay.
3: Not quite.
2: He was at summer camp that year.
4: Yeah.
1: Summer school sounds a little more accurate.
4: Exactly.
3: So John Deere took this tractor, this prototype tractor they built, took it out in the field, did all kinds of testing on it, and needed to make some improvements. So this prototype got dismantled. Some parts got reused maybe. Some got melted down. The rest just got thrown out the back door.
1: Okay.
3: And there it laid. Fast forward until around 1990. a company was doing some excavating work around this manufacturing plant. They dug up, some ground, and they dug up some John Deere tractor parts.
1: Machinery. Gotcha.
3: Yep. Somebody was there at the right place, right time, looked at these parts and discovered through a casting number or serial number that this was maybe one of the original parts of this John Deere Bathtub D. They took it upon themselves to rebuild this tractor and did a super nice job, got it up and running, and now this tractor does exist again.
1: Okay.
3: So the story goes.
1: Yeah.
3: So there's only one of these tractors that exists in the world, and the plan is that this tractor is going to be at Albany Pioneer Days.
1: I was going to say, Ken, this story sucks unless this thing's coming to Pioneer Days.
3: That's the plan.
1: Okay.
3: So the wheels are in motion.
2: The D was the predecessor, it followed the Waterloo Boy when John Deere purchased the Waterloo Engine Company. They were working on the Waterloo Boy. So the Bathtub D was the first true John Deere manufactured tractor.
1: And now, potentially, the blood and guts, the original, is going to make its way to North Albany.
2: Yep, the early genes. Correct me if I'm wrong, it's coming out of Indiana?
3: Iowa. I thought it was in a museum at Waterloo, Iowa, but okay. I'm not sure.
2: I think they're on the same river, so that's nitpicking.
3: Yeah, somewhere south of here, put it that way. Yeah.
1: Gotcha.
3: Yeah.
1: Good. Yeah. Coming north. Okay.
3: Correct.
1: Well, Greg, stories like that is what makes Pioneer Days pretty cool. Like hearing, getting an original, something that got dug up. It was under grass for almost a century, something like that. Now
2: Correct.
1: It's coming to Albany, maybe.
2: Correct.
1: Yeah.
2: And then we've been fortunate in getting a lot of those through the years, that no matter what the make or model is. There's a lot of people out there that have a lot of dedication. I mean, this is a major undertaking to dig something out of an old building site and
1: put it together.
2: Right.
1: Get it up and running.
2: Recreating parts and castings and doing a lot of research, making connections.
1: Tom, that's what when you talk about the opportunity to, like, hear a story like that, and, you know, that's not just something that he made up. This isn't a bedtime story that Dad told you to, hey, whatever, shut your mind off and go to bed. It's pretty cool that you guys kind of have the reputation to get people that want to bring stuff like that up here.
4: Yes, it is, absolutely. And what we're really seeing now is that this show, compared to 10 years ago when we featured John Deere, there are going to be a lot more rare, one-of-a-kind, uniquely restored pieces coming in. So it'll by far outshine what we saw 10 years ago coming out here. It's always something new coming in. Another collector's acquire it.
1: It's the one-upping of our being of 2026. Like, 10 years ago they thought this was pretty cool.
4: Yes.
1: Wait till they see this.
4: And as you said, we've developed quite a reputation now around the country as far as the show is concerned that people will are more apt to bring it up to ours for display knowing that we will have the crowd coming through to see it.
1: And, Greg, you did that just basically by beating down the door every year. Keep coming back, right?
2: Correct. We've got a good young chairperson for our John Deere feature. His name is Adam Waldorf. Adam is in the Osakis area. He knows a little bit of the collectorship. He knows histories. So he's out there making phone calls and making connections, inviting people out.
1: How's that work? Is there like a Rolodex for people who like old John Deere's?
2: Don't know. Everything is electronic now. So, you know, I remember when we used to have records on the wall behind you, but everything is now electronic. A lot of it you can maybe find through magazines. It seems like every tractor has got their historical magazine. You make connections that way. There's a lot of information online, but a lot of it is just in a guy's head.
1: Or can, when, you know, threshing shows or two-cylinder clubs and stuff like that, someone hears about it and they say, well, you got to go. You should go to Albany in September. They got something going on there. The word-of-mouth advertising type of deal.
3: Absolutely, yeah. And we are kind of getting the reputation of being a really good show. You hear the comment a lot. People want to come back to Albany because every year we have something different.
1: Right.
3: Another building went up or our feature that we're going to have is going to have some very unique stuff. So they mark it on their calendar that Albany is kind of a destination for them.
1: Sure.
2: So with the John Deere feature, what time does CBOT come? With the
1: we got a couple minutes.
2: Yes. With the John Deere feature, I believe Midwest
1: Greg,
2: Machinery.
1: Greg, you listen every day. You know it's on at 9:35.
2: I'm ribbing you. The John Deere feature, Midwest Machinery has gotten on board with helping us do some logistics regarding this bathtub D. Locally, we've got a couple pieces. Owner of Jeske was probably an old call-in to the radio. He came across an old tractor down in Pennock that the Haug company had sold. The poor guy bought the tractor. He passed away. I forget if it was from an accident or illness. The son wanted to use a tractor. Ma said, nope, that thing scares me. So they proceeded to farm with horses. That tractor sat for many years undercover. So it was a 1936 D. In fact, it was on the Airmart 2 years ago.
4: Yes.
2: And
1: Told you he listened.
2: Tommy Blattner now owns it. And I believe Haug has got record history of that sale. With some of the other people, I think Haug is also able to track down one of the original detractors that they sold. That's supposed to be coming to the show. One of our local collectors has also got a C model John Deere, which is really rare. That was after the D, a little bit smaller, wasn't a very long production run. So there's maybe only 10 or 12 of those out there.
1: And one's coming to Albany. How about that?
2: There's one in Stearns County. So it's right down the road from our showgrounds. That'll be at the show.
1: Tom, the beauty of it is they bring the cool tractor and then they bring the stories with them too, don't they?
4: Absolutely.
1: It's not just take a look and leave me alone. No, they want to talk about it.
2: And Tom doesn't always bring a tractor, but he brings the story.
4: And that's another unique thing about it is that everybody's willing to share their story with you. You just gotta go up and ask them, okay, what's the story here? Why is this unique? What's the history? And they have quite a litany.
1: Yeah. Well, and I mean these people take a lot of pride in that stuff.
4: Absolutely.
1: So they're willing to take 10 minutes and tell 10 people the same story.
4: Yeah,
1: so.
4: There's a lot of family connections with a lot of these collections also.
1: Sure. Greg had referenced that Midwest Machinery. Do you guys work with kind of local vendors, see what they got for old cool stuff when it's that specific feature type of deal? Not always, or that was just a rarity?
2: I don't know that we work so much with them.
4: The company itself might have, like Greg said, the paperwork on it. But I don't think so much the dealers themselves have collections.
1: They want to sell the new shiny ones.
4: Yes, absolutely.
2: Right. Which we do get fantastic support. We need a lot of support equipment to put on the show. Multiple dealerships around the three-county area help us out there. But in that aspect, there might be somebody in that company working for them that might have a rare piece.
1: Sure.
4: And they've been very kind also about bringing in the new model.
1: Yep.
4: To display there up on the hill with the antique tractors that came and just see that comparison between the two. It's like, wow, how we have evolved.
1: Works for them, too. Good advertising.
4: Yes,
1: that's
4: yes
1: sitting
4: it
1: out,
4: is.
1: Sitting out there. So that makes it fun. Ken?
3: And one thing I want to mention, if somebody wants to bring in something old or rare and you want to keep it indoors, we have two large sheds that we're going to be putting a lot of their rare stuff in.
1: Okay.
3: So if you want to keep
2: primarily feature.
3: Yeah, primarily the features.
1: Sure.
3: So
1: is that
3: if
1: new?
3: You have something rare and you want to keep it indoors, just get in touch with us.
1: Is that a new thing, inside storage, or have you been doing this for a little bit?
2: Not necessarily.
1: Nope. Yeah.
2: No. We'll increase it to the second building because John Deere will be such a big feature.
1: Yeah.
2: We've always had one main feature building where some of the rare pieces have been displayed.
1: Gotcha.
2: But this year we've got a second one available.
4: Yeah, we've shifted some of the music around where it was. Before that, shed was just used for a couple vendors, for food vendors and music in there.
1: Sure.
4: It got shifted to another location to open up that building.
1: John, do you your biggest one, Tom, feature-wise?
4: International, I think.
1: International beats it?
4: Yeah.
1: Okay, gotcha.
4: No, they're pretty comparable between the two. But those two, I would say, are about the biggest.
1: It wouldn't happen to be red on your farm, would it?
4: A little bit, yeah. Got a green baler.
2: I think Adam's going to give it a good run. His goal is to beat our mark from the international year. I think we had 527 pieces of tractors and or equipment.
4: That were feature.
2: Correct.
1: Yeah.
4: Right, because we still allow, we're not just going to have John Deere there this year. You still, no matter what your make, model, brand of tractor,
1: bring it on
4: piece
1: in.
4: Of equipment, yep. It's more than welcome to come out there. But the emphasis is put on John Deere this year.
1: Sure. And obviously still taking, if people want to bring something in, that phone will still ring pretty much up until September?
4: Oh, through the show.
1: Through the show, yeah. Just keep them coming.
4: We'll have stuff coming in there Saturday afternoon, Sunday morning.
1: Yeah.
4: You know, on a turnaround. It depends on what their schedule is bringing the stuff up.
1: All are welcome at Pioneer
4: Absolutely.
1: Day.
4: Absolutely.
1: Yep. Bring them on.
4: Everyone.
1: So, and there's no pre-registration or anything? I mean, you have some word-of-mouth stuff and guys telling you they're going to bring stuff, but for the most part, bring it on in.
2: There's applications out there on our website, Stearns County Pioneer Club, Albany Pioneer Days. You can find it there. But you don't have to pre-register.
1: Yeah.
2: You can...
4: It's definitely a convenient factor if you do pre-register, because we can put a packet together for you when you do show up.
1: Sure.
4: That you're not in line trying to register everything. It's just you get your packets, go, move on.
1: Yeah. There's two different types of people. I'm sure there's a bunch of people who are listening saying, I got time.
4: I'll get it when I get there.
1: I've been bringing it up there for 50 years. They'll be fine. So, again, Albany Pioneer Day, September 17th, 18th, 19th, and 20th, featuring John Deere tractors, John Deere, Waterloo and Root, and Vanderhoot engines. As Ken, spin the microphone back around. You, when we talk about the old stories and stuff like that, you obviously had a good one earlier. You pretty excited to hear some more in mid-September?
3: Absolutely, because every year, it doesn't matter what the feature is, things show up that we've never seen before. And it's like, it's the story that brings this thing to life.
1: Yeah.
3: It's like, what is this? Where did it come from? What's it used for? Because there's, I mean, the younger generation, I mean, even as old as I am, things show up and that I've never seen before.
1: Right.
2: How old are you?
3: Old enough. To know a little bit, yeah. And one other thing, like anything John Deere is welcome. I know one guy's bringing a chainsaw collection. There's supposed to be the John Deere garden tractor patio collection that's coming.
1: Okay.
3: John Deere made garden tractors that were painted different colors.
1: Sure.
3: To appease the urban people back in the day. It was like a selling gimmick that they
1: What tried. Color?
3: Red, blue, yellow, no, red, blue, green, and orange.
2: Like
3: no,
2: peach,
3: red, blue.
2: It was like peach color.
3: Red, blue, orange.
1: Yeah.
2: I think there were four. And I might be mistaken, but
3: I
2: think
3: four.
2: You've got
3: red, blue, orange. Wow. Oh, there's another one. Yeah. I'll think of it.
1: Sure.
3: Yeah. So it's not only tractors and equipment. It's all the other things, whether it's a weed trimmer or anything.
1: Sure.
2: Yeah. In the mid-70s, John Deere diversified. I mean, you could buy a John Deere. I won a John Deere barbecue grill at the church bazaar one year. Bicycles, chainsaws. They kind of got into lawn and garden. And they're still known for their lawn and garden, but
1: right.
2: I don't know that they're as diversified as they tried being in the 70s.
1: I don't think John Deere Peach would have been as big a hit for Joe Diffie as John Deere Green was, but whatever. It's over now.
2: Definitely not.
1: Hey, Greg, look,
2: C-Bot.
1: 9:35, C-Bot time. It's on Sarah's Party Line. We come back after markets, brought to you by Minnesota Farm Bureau.
5: Brownfield market update. Speed wins. That's why Stein is focused on delivering higher yielding genetics faster than the competition, and why they release more new Enlist E3 lines than any other company. Stein has yield. Garrett Toy from Ag Trader Talk tells Brownfield there weren't a whole lot of surprises in this most recent round of acreage numbers from the USDA. And Toy says that if you scratch the surface a little bit, part of that comes back to last year's crops.
6: Maybe the surprise for the report was the lack of surprise. Unfortunately, we learned last year that the surprise comes in August when the FSA acres come in. So, what I've continued to tell customers, I think that the survey response rate is only 39%. That was down from 43% last year. So we knew how bad things were last year with the 43% because of the miss and when the FSA acres came out. But the USDA also said they had 35% because of the increased funding. They increased the survey responder, the surveys distributed, and they felt confident in their data. So they said the data was up around 35%. They felt that was beneficial. But no surprise on acres. Bias going in was a small increase in bean acres, small decrease in corn acres, given everything we went through with fertilizer prices this spring, et cetera, et cetera. The one thing to me, though, as far as priorities going into the report, it's stocks first, acres second, especially what happened last year. We're going to wait until the August numbers and see what the FSA shows. But I still expect bean acres to go up, corn acres to decline possibly. There's about 1.8 million acres that are missing out of the total pool from last year that could potentially show up somewhere.
5: I'm John Perkins with a Brownfield Market Update.
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1: 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We have the Albany Pioneer Days crew in Greg Foote's, Tom Skidlark, and Ken Ritter joining us here today. Talking Pioneers, of course, 17th, 18th, 19th, and 20th of September. Greg, how long have you been doing 4 days of Pioneer Days? Is that about 5 years now?
2: Yeah, five, seven, somewhere in there.
1: Okay.
4: I don't know if it's seven, probably five.
1: Yeah, probably. Post-COVID?
2: Post-COVID. Yeah, post-COVID. Yeah, it would be five.
1: Okay, there we go. And that was just because people kept showing up?
2: We kind of see a movement. Some of the shows are getting better response on Thursday. People seem like they want to get out early. Our Sunday is kind of dying off. Years back, it seemed like Sunday was a go-to-church day, and, hey, let's go out to Pioneer Days, but I don't know that we see that mentality. So Sunday's a little less, but Thursdays are bigger. So some of the shows have gone away from Sunday altogether. Montevideo was 2 weeks ago. They only do a Friday-Saturday show.
1: Okay. And, I mean, you can't really use an excuse that you don't have time to get over there because you do Thursday, Friday, Saturday, Sunday. So if you got something going on or you want to go to the Husky game on Friday night or something like that, or if you're camping on Saturday, come Sunday. Or if you got something going on later in the weekend, come
2: Correct.
1: Thursday, Friday.
2: Yep.
1: So, and, Ken, the beauty of it is you see a bunch of people who are there all 4 days.
3: Absolutely. Yeah. And just one comment that Greg was making. Yeah, some of these people come from multiple states away. And so, yeah, early Sunday morning, they're packing up because they've got 10, 12-hour or longer drive home.
1: Sure.
3: So trying to accommodate everybody in the best way we can.
1: Right. Make it as accessible for all.
3: Right. Yeah. Yep.
1: Well, Tom, what have you guys been working on? What's new at Pioneer the Pioneer Grounds? I haven't been there since Christmas, so I haven't.
4: You haven't, okay.
1: I haven't seen much. Yeah.
4: Boy, the major church renovation—not renovation, but update on the church.
1: Sure.
4: We moved all the pews out of there. We'll be doing the interior, the painting in there, the floor.
1: You're Michelangelo painting the ceiling of the Sistine Chapel over there.
4: Yep.
1: Cool. All right.
2: Yeah, that's probably our biggest one. We've got some buildings that were moved in. We're still working on a log house that came from the Bolas area. We got a log barn donated from Stearns History Museum as they change over their displays. We've got a couple log claim shacks, so we're working on getting that established at the farm site.
1: Does that come intact, or are you playing Lincoln Logs big boy style over there?
2: The farmhouse was moved intact. The barn was taken down to get out of the history museum, so that's a box of Lincoln Logs.
4: That's separate from the other barn that was moved out there two years ago?
2: Correct.
4: That came from the Sapania grain bin site.
1: Sure.
2: We've got a new area for the J.C.'s brought and sandwich stand and the Lions Beer Garden. We've got a new shelter up there for them. We're working on doing an update on Main Street to the women's activities, what they're calling Pioneer Hall. We'll get that dressed up, and then we won't have any more tin sheds on Main Street. We're trying to make our Main Street look more period correct.
1: Gotcha.
2: There's always some small stuff. Individual collectors are changing their display over in the sheds, you know, putting different displays up, bringing stuff in, changing stuff over.
1: What, Ken, spin the mic around. What did you guys just kind of sit and look at each other and say, let's change some stuff? Or things get kind of older and you think that they could be repurposed or refurbished? Or how does the sausage get made up there, basically? You guys just kind of say, you point at something and say, let's fix it?
3: Yeah. Some of it's out of need because it's starting to decay, rot a little bit. And some of it, you go to other shows and you maybe see some ideas, and it's like,
1: that looks cool. We should do that.
3: Yeah. Hey,
2: we've kind of got a to-do list longer than Kirby Hemish.
3: Yeah, I know. Yeah. I mean, it's crazy. Yeah.
4: There was one other thing I failed to mention, the Lions and the JC's stands.
2: Yes.
4: That's being renovated. Made a shelter. We're putting a shelter up out there for the two stands.
2: For the outside beer stand and the JC's broad and food stand.
1: Gotcha.
4: But, yeah, in the spring of the year, we always have a walkthrough where the board gets together. We walk through, look at all the buildings, look at the grounds, what needs to be addressed, corrected, upgraded. We'll go through that, do that. But then also we get other notifications from people that they have this
1: something
4: kind of
1: coming
4: building,
1: in. Yep.
4: Looking at getting rid of. Are we interested in it? Do we want to move it in, do something with it? And a big thing now is that farmstead area. Trying to figure out a blueprint of where these should all go.
1: Yeah.
4: To make this flow, make it work.
1: Well, how often do you get like, hey, I got this, and you guys look at each other like, well,
2: quite often.
1: Is that junk or is that quite often?
2: Quite often. I think I got 3 phone calls this week.
1: Sure. Hey, you guys wouldn't by chance want this, which, and it's like, okay, well.
4: And some are just absolutely yes, and then some are like, it just doesn't fit in anywhere. Or
1: sure.
3: Or we have three already of something.
1: Yeah.
2: Our chairperson for the John Deere Future, Adam Waldorf, just chimed in. He said the bathtub D is coming from Ohio.
4: Ohio? Oh,
1: good. You were both wrong then.
4: Yeah.
1: Iowa, thanks, Indiana? Adam. No. Ohio. There we go. Well, now we know. So, and we'll be looking forward to seeing that. Talk to me about the music, Greg.
2: Music. Years ago, we had old-time music, polka, squeezebox. Guys like MJ Nordman, Ron Shea, local guys would kind of take chairperson, and we had a good showing of people that would bring their instruments and perform on stage. Then we moved to bluegrass. Guys like Tom Willard and Hank Oman were in charge of that, and it was a big hit. But these guys are getting old, and they're leaving us. So we've got two local ladies, Brenda and Leticia. I'm going to give them a shout-out because they're doing a fantastic job. So we've been able to create a new stage and fill 4 days full of music. We've got old-time. We've got old-time up by the flea market. We've got bluegrass in our feature building, and we've got old-time on the stage in the saloon. I'm going to give a shout-out to some of the sponsors that we know are on board for 2026 because all of this is being sponsored by donations from the local people. We've got the Boho Cafe, Weeby Farman, Albany Chrysler Center, Everything Signs, the Woodshop of Avon, Saponiac Land and Grain, Peternell Companies, Albany Mutual Telephone, Shackley Brulett Independent Distributor, GNC Companies, LLC, Construction Landscaping, Midwest Machinery's on board, Ron Oil and Propane. In our bronze category, we've got Worms Lumber and Ready Mix. 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State Farm, Diana Pierscala, Albany Recycling Center, Albany Women of Today, Edward Jones Albany, Freeport State Bank, Hennon Flooring, Kramer Lumber, Baymont Hotel, and Amps Incorporated. And we'll probably be building on this list in the last months before the show.
1: Right. Well, and Greg, those sponsors just help alleviate some of the financial burden that that you guys take on for Pioneer Days.
2: Correct. And it's the music, we kind of saw a petering out of the music, but the ladies have beaten the bush and they've put out the word. We've got a good participation on all three stages. I'm just going to say we got a lot of good name bands. We've got a couple locals. Thursday, Friday, Saturday, basically from 9 o'clock till into the night. on all three stages. We've right. got music available. I'm not going to list them all because I might miss some.
4: I think if they get on the website, they'd be able to pull up this sheet.
1: Got the whole, the whole schedule? Sure.
4: For each type of music and times that they'll be performing.
1: Well, I see karaoke on there. When are you gracing us with your Freebird rendition?
4: Oh, that's what, about 2 hours into it.
2: You do Freebird as well?
4: Yes.
1: Yeah, he starts with Hotel California, then Freebird. He gets his money's worth with the
2: I've never heard
1: the
2: him
1: mic
2: do,
1: in his hand.
2: Well, no, never heard him do Freebird.
1: Up. You're a busy boy, Greg. You got to take the time for yourself every now and then.
2: Right.
1: Enjoy. So awesome music, and it's pretty cool, Greg, that you said those gals kind of pretty much said, hey, we can do better. Right here.
2: Correct.
1: Let's fire
2: correct.
1: It up.
2: And music is a big part of Albany's show. If you come out for, say, 3 days, you're going to see all kinds of things. Maybe on day two in the afternoon, your legs are tired. You can sit down at a venue, and we usually have food and libation there. Rest your legs and take in some music.
1: When I look at the admission, Tom, and I see $12 a day, $25 for the whole ball of wax. That's quite cost effective. You're getting pretty good return on investment for $25.
4: Oh, it is, absolutely. Yeah. I mean, there's not a thing you could possibly partake in for a weekend at that cost.
1: Yeah,
4: it is very, very cost effective.
1: Exactly, yes. And that seems to be a point of pride. You want to make it family friendly, and you know, make sure it doesn't kill Dad's whole wallet when he comes up.
4: Absolutely correct. Yes, yeah. And accompanied with an adult, children under 12 are free.
1: Sure.
2: Correct.
1: Yeah, that's fantastic. Trying to lure that next generation.
4: Absolutely,
1: into to getting up there.
4: And the weekend pass is probably your most beneficial because it's very tough to get through everything in one day out there. You know, especially if you want to start visiting with all the exhibitors that come out there and hear a story. Well, maybe a week might not be enough.
1: 400 items come through there. That's a lot of stories.
4: It is.
1: That's
4: absolutely.
1: A lot of 5-minute catch-ups. So.
2: Randy handed me a note to touch on transportation around the grounds. I said he had a phone call. We've adapted a policy. We're trying to move away from larger side-by-sides. We're promoting the use of golf carts. If you've got a golf cart, you can definitely bring it. We ask that you register it. To register it, we ask that you have proof of need. Not necessarily a doctor's permit, but, yeah, if you're 83 years old and got two bad knees, we understand.
1: Gotcha.
2: So if you come with your golf cart, we're looking for proof of insurance and proof of need. You can register those as you come in at the middle gate at the registration building. Again, we're trying to move away from the larger side by sides.
1: Hey, you're one rainfall away from turning it into a mud pit with those big boys out there.
4: Absolutely.
2: It gets busy.
4: They get bigger every year.
1: I believe it.
4: And then also, you know, besides it, we'll accommodate whatever we can to help you. If you have mobility problems, to get around with there to register what you're coming in with.
2: Yep. We have multiple people mover shuttles, wagons on the grounds.
4: Because it'd be either in the parking lot also. We got people haulers that will get you from the parking lot to the gate.
1: Yep.
4: And once inside, there's a whole separate group of the people movers that will get you around from end to end of the show.
2: Probably people wondering, some of the shows out there do have golf cart rentals. We do not. We haven't found a place to supply that number and do the legwork, the paperwork to do that. So we don't rent the golf carts, but you are permitted to bring yours.
1: Sure. And like you had talked about, Tom, if you're worried about, well, there's a lot of people there, I don't want to park a mile away, you'll lug them over there.
4: In a matter of a few minutes, one will be by to pick you up to take you down to the gate.
1: Yep. Try to make it as friendly as possible. Free parking
4: all
1: over.
4: Parking is free. Always has been. Hopefully always will be.
1: I'm already picturing that Thursday in Albany where going up to get gas or something and looking around like, man, street's a little busier today than it normally is.
4: Oh, there's definitely a change on the traffic coming
2: through
4: town.
2: Something out there with the flea market or seems to
1: brings them in. How do you, when you talk about all the events, how do you decide what you want to do in a day? You need almost all 4 days to see everything out there, don't you?
3: Oh, I mean, if you want to see everything, you better have your running shoes on, really, because it's just amazing. You know, I don't think I've seen everything yet.
1: Right.
3: You know, and I just want to get back to the music real quick. I did a quick count this morning. I believe we have 34 different bands, musical groups that are going to be playing.
1: Crazy.
3: So, yeah, there should be something to please just about anybody.
1: Yeah.
3: So
4: Woodstock.
3: Yeah. And I guess for Where can you go? Where can you pay $25 and see 34 different musical groups, bands play?
1: Yeah.
3: Are, pretty good deal just for the music.
2: Are the Langer Sisters scheduled?
1: Did you see them on there?
3: Hey, we've got to work on it. We still got time. We can work on that. Yeah.
1: There you go. Langer Sisters, you've been summoned to Pioneer Grounds. Greg, the food can't be beat. Obviously, we talked about, Ken said for Musical.ly, you're going to get something for everybody. Everybody's going to find something to eat at Pioneer Grounds as well.
2: Correct. There's plenty of stuff to eat out there. We've got food stands, whether it's a club stand or a nonprofit group from the area or a privateer. We've got food on Main Street. We've got food in the middle of the showgrounds. We've got food up by the flea market. Good selection. We've got a good coordinator dedicated. She does a good job. So here's to you, Sherry.
4: Yeah, there Sherry we go. Does a fantastic job because she mixes everything up.
1: Good.
4: The club itself will have the breakfast that they serve at the saloon every morning. They got the hamburger stand, malt stand, popcorn, ice cream, hot dogs, you know, selling that stuff through the club.
1: Sure.
4: And then Sherry does a fantastic job of bringing other vendors out to mix things up. So you'd have turkey legs, you got burritos, you got
2: slushies, like Kenny says, we don't see it all. So.
4: Yeah, there's everything in
1: there. Something over there.
2: I can't speak for everything.
4: Yeah.
1: Ken, when you have three parades, Friday at 4, Saturday at 1:30, Sunday at 2, are each of the parades different, or is it pretty much the same thing running through there?
3: The first one on Friday is different.
1: Okay.
3: That is just a feature.
1: So oh, all feature.
3: So just like this, yeah, so Friday it would just be all John Deere.
1: John Deere.
4: And that's later in the day. That's at 4 o'clock.
3: That's at 4 o'clock. Yep. Yeah, that's because we're featuring John Deere. It's just a nice way of them all being together and being in one parade together.
1: Sure.
3: And then the Saturday and Sunday parades are basically anything and everything for the most part.
1: Gotcha.
3: Yeah. So,
1: come see it.
3: Yeah. But as many items as we have, a good hour and 15 minutes is usually the length of the parade for the most part.
1: Sure.
3: So we get them around pretty quick.
1: Gotcha.
3: Sometimes there might be a little bit of hiccup if one of these old prairie tractors break down.
1: Yeah.
3: Which does happen. So.
4: What are the odds?
3: Yeah, they're only about 120 years old. So.
1: Only need you to run for one time a year. Just please do it right now. So, of course, daily events every day, the old fun stuff that's been going on at Pioneer Grounds forever, threshing, corn shelling, log sawing. They got the shingle mill. Rope making, blacksmith shop. Greg, it's always going to be fun to see kids who kind of come up and see how stuff used to get done with that old school equipment.
2: Maybe it's because I'm getting older, but I think I've noticed that more in recent years. I think we've seen more young families out there, and a lot of them are unfamiliar. A lot of them are fascinated by things like the blacksmith shop or the threshing, log sawing.
4: That is really a transition that we've noticed over the last couple of years. It's more younger families showing up. It used to be the old Cooter Jenkins came because they ran this stuff. And we know how it is. You kids don't know what you're doing. And it's like, but now it's like this whole switch over to younger families coming through.
1: Sure. Checking it out.
4: Absolutely.
1: And you let them in for free. So.
4: Yeah, absolutely. one other thing I want to touch on real quick is on Friday, the veterans usually show up in the VA hospital in St. Cloud.
2: They definitely come from the VA. I think there's a couple other resources that reach out to us. Veterans come in.
4: To come out there. So some with mobility problems, we'll have a wagon reserved where we can get them on to take them through, do a walking tour, so to speak, of the showgrounds. And then they end up at the schoolhouse at the end of it. Come in there, and the school marm sometimes bakes some cookies or has somebody bake some cookies and hand them out to them all.
1: Fun, yeah.
4: But so Friday, if you were a veteran, you got free admission coming in.
2: Friday is also our school day, where the local districts will bring schools in. We see a lot more homeschooling reach out to us that bring their kids in.
4: And that's like a middle school group, right? 6th, 7th, 8th grade, or even high school?
2: Correct.
1: How long have you been letting veterans in for free on Friday? For a while?
4: This is fairly new, probably 3-4 years.
1: Okay.
4: We were approached by one of our members, Jim Volk, I think it was.
2: Correct.
4: Came to us, who was a veteran.
1: Sure.
4: Suggested it, and we went with it and been doing it ever since.
1: Good. Yeah, showing that great appreciation for those servicemen and women.
4: So, absolutely. So, like I said, we've got a wagon to accommodate their mobility, if that be the case. And they are welcome to come out, free admission on Friday.
1: Stop on by. I feel like you need like four party lines to get through.
4: it's one sheet of paper here too.
1: I didn't even do any activities or special events or nothing like that. But yeah, it's always something. Greg, when you think about Pioneer Days, do people buy tickets beforehand? Get that season pass beforehand, or is it just buy it at the gate, or good either way?
2: I'd say the majority of the people buy it at the gate.
1: Yeah,
4: absolutely. Yeah.
2: I think we've got a couple that go out in programs. We do some work with Chasm on some tickets that we give away.
1: A day passes.
2: The majority of them are purchased at the gate.
1: Sure. We get people who call because we give away the day pass, and they go, well, I don't want a day pass.
2: Right.
1: I want the whole weekend. It's like, okay,
2: yeah.
1: we only got the day pass. Sorry. So that's good. Ken, what's Randy up to?
3: Randy just handed me a note. 4 days started in 2021.
1: Okay.
3: So we were in the ballpark.
1: There we go.
3: Yeah.
1: Hey, we said after COVID. So.
4: Yeah.
2: Yeah. Looking at the clock, what I want to do is give, because we never get a chance to. It's the wrong time of year. We need four party lines. I want to give a shout out to all those businesses that come down during our Christmas lights and do that setup. We started kind of on a whim in 2020. I think we had 20.
4: That was COVID.
2: I think we had 20 businesses involved. I believe we are now up to 80.
1: Yeah.
4: It's 80 plus.
2: Just want to say thanks to all the local participation, all the local businesses that come out and support that endeavor.
1: The drive-through lights display.
2: Correct.
1: It's a beauty out there. And it gets you guys to get back to Pioneer Grounds all year long.
2: Yeah.
4: And it gives a lot of people exposure to what we have out there that typically would have never been there. It truly is amazing to me that how many people – that are not that far away from the area.
1: Yeah.
4: Not been to the show.
1: Mrs. Hemish, every year we go, she goes, what is this place? It's like, oh, you grew up in St. Cloud. You don't know,
4: know
1: what this is. Yeah.
2: Prior to Christmas lights, we'd kind of shut the shed door around October, and we'd shed a tear and go home for the winter. But with Christmas, we don't have to.
1: Yeah. Keep your activity at Pioneer Grounds year-round. So 52nd annual Albany Pioneer Days, 17th, 18th, 19th, and 20th of September. Going to be great. What time you let them in? Every day? 7?
2: I believe gates open at 7. Is it on there?
1: Oh, yeah, right here. Gates open 7 o'clock. Thursday, Friday, Saturday, and Sunday. So.
4: Yeah, 7 a.m.
1: What time does Tom kick him out of there?
4: Oh, we don't.
1: Yeah, that's what I figured.
4: That's the problem.
2: Yeah. Some states till Monday.
1: Yeah.
4: We stop charging after 5. Or 5 o'clock.
1: In the evening.
2: Correct.
4: In the evening. But that's when other activities go on at night, so people come in there.
1: Sure.
4: Saloon is open till?
2: I believe they close down at 1.
4: 12, 1 o'clock somewhere in there is when they shut her down, start moving them out. But
1: things get foggy for Greg at that time
4: they
1: of the
4: do.
1: Day. So.
4: Yeah, he's got to get to bed early.
2: He's
4: got to cook some pancakes in the morning.
1: Yep. Come back the next day.
2: Just get the sausage started.
1: Well, I appreciate you guys stopping by. I would assume you'll be back at some point before we do hit that mid-September. Enjoy the nice weekend. Nice seeing all of you, and take it easy, okay?
4: Kurt.

0: This can help people in a number of different ways.
1: Breathing better through your nose, which they've got scientific fact that the better you can breathe through your nose, the better your brain health, the better you sleep, sleep quality goes up. 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They don't have that chronic stuff. Allergies, another one that it helps with. 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
0: Nasal balloon therapy also has the potential to help people who suffer from snoring issues and sleep apnea. 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
4: Chasm's top of the hour update. Everything you need to know. 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
5: NBC News Radio, I'm Michael Kastner. Americans are packing the roads and skies as they head to their destinations for the holiday weekend. AAA says more than 72 million Americans will travel during the Independence Day holiday period this year. The holiday travel sets another record, but it is only a 0.5% increase from last year as rising inflationary pressures take a toll. It's shaping up to possibly be the hottest 4th of July ever in parts of the country. A heat wave has been sweltering the eastern U.S. from the Midwest to the East Coast, and hundreds of heat records could be set by Saturday. Yesterday, New York City tied its record for the day of 100 degrees, and it could get even hotter today. President Trump is planning a lengthy speech on the National Mall for the 4th of July celebration despite the record heat. Gabe Gutierrez reports it's just one of the events he's been attending in honor of the nation's 250th birthday.
6: President Trump is also traveling to another iconic landmark ahead of 4th of July celebrations, Mount Rushmore in South Dakota. Since his last visit 6 years ago, the president has repeatedly mused about wanting his face added to the monument.
5: Trump today is set to attend and speak at the America 250 fireworks celebration marking the country's 250th birthday. Iran's former allied supreme leader Ali Khamenei is set to be buried on July 9th following days of ceremonies. Richard Engel is in Tehran, where crowds are expected to be so large funeral goers are being told to leave their cars on the highway and use public transportation, which has been made free.
7: Right now, his body is lying in state, being visited by dignitaries. Tomorrow, that will be open to the public. And then Monday is the big event when millions of people are expected to gather in the streets here in Tehran.
5: Michael Kastner, NBC News Radio.
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4: Chasm Weather.
8: Slight chance of thunderstorms today. Otherwise, sunshine mixed with clouds at times. Daytime highs approaching 85. Southeasterly winds 5 to 10 miles per hour. Chance of thunderstorms tonight. Lows level off around 64. Mainly cloudy skies expected. Cloudy skies with a few peaks of sun tomorrow. Chance of thunderstorms. Daytime highs approaching 78. From the Weatherology Weather Center, I'm meteorologist Jennifer Wojcicki on AM 1150 KASM.
2: 78 degrees right now into the 10 o'clock hour on KASM. Who wants to go to the Boulder Tap House? 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We'll mail you a $20 Boulder Tap House certificate. Caller number six gets it at 845-2184. One, two, three. Three down.

0: Nothing you can do about it.
1: Honestly, I got some water. I'm just trying to survive out here. It's about to get real hot later. I think the worst day to wear all black. Yeah, I'm about to go through it.
2: Officials are urging people to find shaded areas, drink lots of water, and check in on each other.
3: Americans are on their way to their destinations for this holiday weekend. AAA says more than 72 million Americans will travel during the Independence Day holiday period this year. The holiday travel sets another record, but it's only a 0.5% increase from last year as rising inflationary pressures take a toll. The Colorado wildfires are burning into the holiday weekend. The five wildfires have destroyed over 200 square miles in southern Colorado and are threatening thousands of homes. The Aspen Acres wildfire near Pueblo has burnt over 50,000 acres as of last night and has destroyed hundreds of homes. President Trump is set to visit Mount Rushmore today for one of the nation's biggest Independence Day celebrations. He'll attend and deliver remarks at the America 250 fireworks celebration marking the country's 250th birthday. South Dakota Governor Larry Roden praised the announcement, saying, "Together, we will throw the biggest birthday party ever for our nation." Joey Chestnut and Mika Sudu are both hungry for yet another championship, but they'll have to get past a smorgasbord of competitors tomorrow at Nathan's Famous Hot Dog Eating Contest at Coney Island. Chestnut's looking for his 18th mustard yellow belt, Sudo her 5th straight one, and 12th overall. They're both world record holders. I'm Chris Caraggio, NBC News Radio. Security is tight around New York's Madison Square Garden today ahead of the Taylor Swift-Travis Kelce wedding, which is expected to take place at the venue later on today, NBC's Chloe Melas reports.
4: Outside, road closures and ramped up security around the arena. For those still skeptical about the impending nuptials, earlier officers were spotted with folders marked Taylor Swift and Travis Kelce wedding.
3: Yesterday, black SUVs reported to be bringing guests to the couple's rehearsal dinner could be seen pulling up to a tent outside Madison Square Garden. The NYPD will close down a portion of 7th Avenue this afternoon, along with other streets surrounding the garden. Pedestrian traffic will also be restricted, and Penn Station travelers will have to use designated entrances. Google has lost its appeal of a multi-billion-dollar fine alleging anti-competitive practices in Europe. In 2018, the European Commission imposed a record-breaking fine of nearly $4.7 billion against Google, alleging that it gave unfair advantage to its own Android apps. Google appealed the ruling, but Europe's top court dismissed it without explanation. There are a lot of celebrations going on today that have nothing to do with the 4th of July. Bree Tennis with more.
5: Today is National Chocolate Wafer Day, Eat Your Beans Day, Fried Clam Day, and Air Conditioning Appreciation Day. But it's also National Independent Beer Run Day. Now you're listening. The day is set out to get people to buy local brews from their areas for the 4th. So celebrate America's independence the way our forefathers did while signing the Declaration of Independence with local beer.
3: The unsolved case and the murder of JonBenet Ramsey is going to be the subject of an upcoming production by Netflix. The online news magazine Tudum announced yesterday that Melissa McCarthy and Clive Owen will star in a limited series called The Murder of JonBenet Ramsey. On December 26, 1996, the 6-year-old was found strangled and beaten to death in the basement of her Colorado home, just hours after her mother received a ransom note. I'm Chris Caraggio, NBC News Radio.
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0: 11 o'clock news. Take a peek at some statewide news. Right here on Chasm Radio. Only if my computer lets me, though. Yeah, there we go. Just got to give it a little grief every now and then. The man accused of gunning down a Minnesota lawmaker and her husband and shooting another legislator and his wife is scheduled to appear in state court next month. Vance Bolter pled guilty in federal court to the murders of Melissa and Mark Hortman and the shootings of John and Yvette Hoffman. The defendant is set to be sentenced on those federal charges on July 23rd. After a plea deal, Bolter is expected to receive consecutive life sentences. Meanwhile, he faces state charges of first-degree meditated murder, attempted first-degree, attempted murder, felony cruelty to animal, and impersonation of a peace officer. He will appear in Hennepin County Court on these criminal offenses on August 3rd. A Minneapolis police officer accused of liking a racial social media post is out of a job. Star Tribune reports that Officer Joseph Klimek liked a Facebook post calling for the lynching of African-American murder suspect. The patrolman was tried in February, nearly 2 years after the incident. Former Police Chief Brian O'Hara concluded that Klimek violated the department's social media policy, which bans activity that may negatively affect the workplace. The Minneapolis Police Union is contesting the dismissal. Detectives are searching for a suspect who shot an individual at an apartment complex in Edina. The shooting happened late last night near the corner of Hazleton Road and York Avenue South. The victim was taken to a hospital in serious condition. No arrests have been made. Authorities are seeking the public's help in finding a missing 22-year-old Falcon Heights woman. Hannah Skavonik was last seen Tuesday afternoon. She does not have a cell phone. Skavonik is described as 5'5". She is white, who is 130 pounds, blonde hair with brown eyes, and was last seen wearing black shirt and red shorts. Timberwolves are losing another top player to free agency. Wow, that's a loose way to describe Kyle Anderson. Forward Kyle Anderson has agreed to a one-year contract with the Toronto Raptors, 12-year veteran, played 19 games with the Wolves, averaging 5 points, 4 rebounds per game. He was also a part in the team's Western Conference Finals run in 2024. Statewide news right here on KESM. 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Here's weather.
1: Chasm weather.
2: Slight chance of thunderstorms today. Otherwise, sunshine mixed with clouds at times. Daytime highs approaching 85. Southeasterly winds 5 to 10 miles per hour. Chance of thunderstorms tonight. Lows level off around 64. Mainly cloudy skies expected. Cloudy skies with a few peaks of sun. Tomorrow, chance of thunderstorms. Daytime highs approaching 78. From the Weatherology Weather Center, I'm meteorologist Jennifer Wojcicki on AM 1150 KASM.
0: Thank you, Jennifer. Currently 81 degrees, 81 into the 11 o'clock hour here on KASM. That is our daytime high. Morning low was 64. Yesterday we had a high of 84, normal high 82, a low of 60. Record high 102, 1949. Record low 44, 1967. Arcos Weather Center, humidity at 71%, pressure at 29.96, winds from the southwest at 2 miles an hour, visibility at 10 miles, dew point at 64, sunrose 534, it'll set at 9:11. We'll catch your weather. 85 today, 78 tomorrow on the 4th, maybe some precipitation tomorrow. We shall see. Look at your news, look at your weather. 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
0: 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Massive Christian burial for Jen Rose, Jenny Kultoff, age 88 of Albany. Be at 11 on Monday at $7 Catholic Church in Albany. Visitation 8:30 to 10:45 Monday at $7 Gathering Area in Albany. Once again, for Jen Rose, Jenny Kultoff, age 88 of Albany. Massive Christian burial for William T. Schwinghammer, age 77 of Maple Lake, will be at 10:30 on Tuesday at St. Mary Help of Christians Catholic Church in St. Augusta. Visitation 4 until 7 on Monday. Hour prior to the service on Tuesday at St. Mary Help of Christians Parish Center in St. Augusta. Once again, for William T. Schwinghammer, age 77, of Maple Lake. Funeral service for Jesse J. James, age 92, of Little Falls. Be at 11 on Tuesday at Lemire Funeral Home in Little Falls. Visitation 10 until 11 on Tuesday at the funeral home for Jesse J. James, age 92, of Little Falls. Funeral mass for Francis Lucille Fisher, age 85, of Freeport. Be at 11 on Tuesday at Sacred Heart Catholic Church in Freeport. Visitation 4 until 8 on Monday at Sacred Heart Catholic Church in Freeport. An hour prior to the service at the church on Tuesday for Francis Lucille Fisher, age 85, of Freeport. And memorial services for Neil Clarence Ditlifson, age 66 of St. Cloud. That will be at 11 on Tuesday at Joy Christian Center in St. Cloud. Visitation from 10 o'clock until the hour of the service on Tuesday at the church. Once again for Neil Clarence Ditlifson, age 66, of St. Cloud. 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

0: Derek, quiz time right here on KASM. $120 American dollars right here on KASM up for grabs on the Dairy Quiz. 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Shady's, along with Stearns County American Dairy, bring you the Dairy Quiz right here on KASM. Nobody's working today. I got full phone lines right now. You're on the air on KASM Radio. Would you like to play the Dairy Quiz?
1: Yes, I would.
0: Your name?
1: Matt Van Beck.
0: Where are you calling from, Matt?
1: Albany.
0: From Albany. Matt, you've played the Dairy Quiz before, correct?
1: Yes, I have.
0: Perfect. I'll ask the questions twice, Matt. You have 15 seconds to answer. Five for five gets you $120. Get one wrong, it's a cheese certificate or a certificate to Shady's for their Wednesday buffet. Well, Matt, should we give it a shot?
1: Let's try it.
0: Let's. Your D question here today. I don't know if you've heard this, Matt. Maybe you've been living under a rock. Maybe you don't read much. You don't listen to the radio. But tomorrow is America's semi-quincentennial, the 250th year of this country. Were you familiar with that?
1: I've heard of it a time or two.
0: Yeah, it's been mentioned, I believe, a few times. So tomorrow's 250 for the old U.S. of A. And Donald Trump is the president at 250. Who was the president at our centennial? Again, who was the United States president at our country's centennial?
1: Oh, boy. Ulysses S. Grant?
0: You're saying old U.S. unconditional surrender Grant. You are correct. That a boy. In 1876, 100 years after our country was founded, it was U.S. Grant. There you go. One down and four to go. You scared me with that oh boy, Matt. Like you thought that
1: I was doing math in my head.
0: That's pretty good. I like it. I was told there would be no math on the Dairy Quiz here today. Not the case. You got one down. You got four to go. Hey, Matt, have you also heard that Travis Kelce and Taylor Swift are getting married?
1: Unfortunately.
0: Yeah, you have heard that. That's happening, I think, today. The second most famous wedding I could ever think of was Princess Diana and Prince Charles. Where did they get married? Again, where did Princess Diana and Prince Charles get married? What location?
1: St. Paul's Cathedral.
0: St. Paul's Cathedral in foggy London town. Yeah, there we go. St. Paul's Cathedral is where Princess Di and Prince Charles tied the knot in July of 1981. So you got two right. You got three to go right here on KASM. Your I question, when's the opening day of Albany Pioneer Days this upcoming September? Again, what date is the opening day of Albany Pioneer Days this September?
1: Oh, boy, it's September 17th?
0: I love how every one of these, you give me, like, the Ron Burgundy, I'm Ron Burgundy, September 17th, maybe? Yeah, no, yep. You got it. You got to trust your gut. It was September 17th. That a baby. You've got three correct. You have two to go, Matt Van Beck, for $120. Your R question, Randy has his Game of the Week this evening on KASM Radio. Who's playing in the Game of the Week? Again, Randy's got Game of the Week, one amateur baseball game a week all summer. Who's playing tonight on KASM?
1: I think it's St. Martin and Farming.
0: You think it's St. Martin and Farming, and you think correctly. That a boy. And you didn't answer that one almost in that form of a question. So that a boy, Matt. You have waltzed through the early portions of the Dairy Quiz, the first five. You need a you got a piece of paper on you?
1: Yes.
0: So this is your crossword question, Matt. Your the answer to your question is, let me count here. It's a big word. 1, 2, 3, 4, 5, 6, 7, 8, 9, 10, 11. It's an 11 letter, how about, answer. Check my math again. 1, 2, 3, 4, 5, 6, 7, 8, 9, 10, 11. Yep, 11 letters. I'll give you the vowels. You ready?
1: Okay.
0: Okay. Second letter's an O. Sixth letter's an I. Tenth letter's an O.
1: Okay.
0: Those are your vowels. Again, second letter, O.
1: O.
0: Four, five, six letters an I. Tenth letter's tenth letter's an O. You got three of them. This is a consonant-heavy word right here. For $120, Matt Van Beck of Albany, what is the county seat of Nobles County, Minnesota? Again, what's the county seat of Nobles County, Minnesota?
1: Is it Worthington?
0: It is Worthington. That a baby. Worthington, the county seat of Nobles County, Minnesota. That a boy, Matt Van Beck. You ran the table today, and for your troubles, you get $120 from us here on Chasm Radio. That a baby.
1: All right.
0: And you
1: spend on some fireworks.
0: You be careful, mister. I don't want Matt Van Beck's name to turn into Jason Pierre-Paul or anything like that over the years.
1: That would not be good.
0: Let's be safe. Do you have a friend who could light them off for you? You buy him, he lights them off?
1: That's not a bad idea.
0: $100 on fireworks, 20 for his services, and go from there, right?
1: Yes.
0: That's the way to do it. Matt, hang on the phone line. Congratulations again. I'll get your address off the air.
1: Perfect. Thanks, Kirby.
0: You got it, Matt Van Beck. $120 richer. Go to the Van Beck house tonight for fireworks as he wins $120. Congratulations to Matt Van Beck. Emptying the Dairy Quiz pot. We drop 100 off of it and play for 20 on Monday. Come Monday on the 6th of July right here on KESM. 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
6: Join University of Minnesota Extension. This is the July session. There's been some agrivoltaics webinars as a series, and the one coming up here is called, again, Keeping the Farm and Solar Farm. This webinar is going to be on July 14th at 7 p.m. So, you know, with some of the creativity that can be involved with doing some of these solar sites, we really want to prioritize that agricultural production. But building an agrivoltaic site is really more, you know, when we're having some agriculture involved underneath those solar panels, it's more about than just raising the heights. There is some logistical prep and some site prep and some other complexities that are involved in there. So that's what the discussion is going to be about. So it's really going to bring together some of those experts in agriculture-centric solar development. So Angela Burke, who is the Director of Operations and Management at Pivot Energy, she helps the asset managers lead their land stewardship initiatives and standards. So she works with Pivot. They have extensive experience working with solar grazers. The other speaker is Mike Della Galla. He is the co-founder and CEO of Solar Collective. They develop solar energy projects with an agrivoltaics first approach. So they really want to help farmers continue to farm, even with the solar farm going on there as well. So these professionals are going to speak here about agrivoltaics from a solar developer's perspective, and then they're going to move in and dive deep into the how as far as designing, permitting, operating projects where that solar and soil will work in tandem. So this webinar is really for farmers, any solar developers, landowners, government, agricultural professionals, anyone who's interested in kind of this future dual use land management, whether you're, you know, rancher, you're trying to maybe diversify some income, or if you're a developer who's kind of looking for land, looking for an opportunity there. Again, this is going to be an online webinar. So the date is July 14th at 7 p.m. And to register for that, you do need to do so online. And the link for that is at z.umn.edu/farm-in-solar-farm. Again, that's z.umn.edu/farm-in-solar-farm. And that is on July 14th at 7 p.m. And it is a webinar, so it is online. And we hope to see you there.
0: Daily Extension Report right here on KASM. We thank you to Taylor Herbert. Bottom of the hour news, Minnesota News Network right now.
7: Minnesota News Network, I'm Tasha Radel. With one of the busiest travel weekends of the summer underway, spending a minute planning your route could save you plenty of time on the road. MnDOT's Ann Meyer.
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1: Forecast glance on your Friday. Remainder of this very Friday, we will see highs around 85, mainly cloudy. Slight chance for scattered storms late. Tonight, skies become overcast, chance of scattered storms. Lows around 64. Saturday, chance of scattered thunderstorms, otherwise overcast. High of 78. Saturday night, chance of scattered thunderstorms early. Otherwise, mainly cloudy, low of 59. Sunday, 82. Partly cloudy. Sunday night, mainly clear, low of 60. Monday, 85. Tuesday, 86. Wednesday, 85. Look at your weather right here on KASM. We're at 81 degrees right now. Hey, look at that. It's the 3rd of July. Tomorrow is the 4th of July. 250 years. Semi-quincentennial. And it all started, in this country, at least, on a July day in Philadelphia in 1776. Thomas Jefferson and other representatives drafted a statement calling for separation from Britain. The document was called the Declaration of Independence, adopted by the Second Continental Congress on July 4th, 1776. We then got in a war for independence. Did not go well for the colonists at first. General Washington barely managed to keep his small army together because of his defeats and lack of supplies. Finally, the tide turned for the colonists in 1777 when the British were defeated at the Battle of Saratoga in New York. After that victory, France joined the colonies in the war against Britain. Fighting ended in 1781 with the surrender of the British at Yorktown, Virginia. By the Treaty of Paris in 1783, Britain recognized the independence of the American colonies. The new nation extended from Canada on north to Florida and on to the south, westward to the Mississippi River. Before the war ended, the Second Continental Congress drafted a plan of government called the Articles of Confederation. The articles adopted in 1781 provided for a loose union of states and kept most of the powers of government for the individual states. It soon became clear that the articles were not adequate for governing for a growing nation. In 1787, a convention was held in Philadelphia to amend the Articles of Confederation. Soon the representatives decided to draft the entirely new constitution. The new document was approved by the states in 1788, took effect in 1789. Constitution provided for federal type of government, a union of states under a stronger central government. The first 10 amendments to the Constitution were known as the Bill of Rights, adapted in 1791. First elections under the new Constitution were held in 1789. George Washington then became the first president. Alexander Hamilton, the Secretary of Treasury, and others who believed in a strong central government came to be called Federalists. Thomas Jefferson and his followers, who feared that the national government might exercise too much power, were called Anti-Federalists or Republicans. These groups marked the beginning of political parties in the United States. After the United States became independent, people began to move into a region between the Appalachian Mountains and the Mississippi River. The first states created west of the Appalachians, or Appalachian, was called Kentucky in 1792, Tennessee in 1796. Most of the people who lived in the West were farmers. They shipped their farm products down the Ohio and Mississippi rivers to New Orleans for shipping outside of the country. At the time, New Orleans and the surrounding area were French territories. In 1803, Thomas Jefferson, who had been elected president in 1800, decided that the United States should buy New Orleans and the land along the lower Mississippi River from France. In a surprise move, France agreed to sell all the land west of the Mississippi to the United States for about $15 million. The land was known as the Louisiana Territory, and the deal was called the Louisiana Purchase. It nearly doubled the size of the United States. Between 1804 and 1806, Meriwether Lewis and William Clark explored this territory. The movement into the lands west of the Appalachian Mountains then became a flood. The United States also expanded to the south. In 1819, Spain signed a treaty that gave Florida to the United States. Foreign affairs caused the United States much concern. During the early 1800s, wars between Britain and France interfered with U.S. trade. To make matters worse, the British began stopping U.S. ships to search for British seamen who had deserted. Sometimes they forced United States sailors to serve British ships. In 1812, the United States declared war on Britain. The two countries fought for more than 2 years. Neither side was able to win a clear victory before a peace treaty was signed in 1814. During the early 1800s, Spain's colonies in Central and South America declared themselves independent. Later, Spain tried to regain control over these colonies and it appeared that some European powers might help. President James Monroe responded by ensuing the Monroe Doctrine in 1823. It stated that North and South America were no longer open to colonization. It also declared that the United States would not allow European countries to interfere with independent governments in the Western Hemisphere. From then on, the Monroe Doctrine was a key part of U.S. foreign policy. The 1800s were a period of great industrial growth in the United States. An important development was Eli Whitney's invention of the cotton gin in 1793. This machine sped up the process of separating seed from cotton fibers. It led to a major expansion of textile industries. It also caused the growing of cotton to spread throughout the southern United States. Farmers in the north were helped by other inventions, such as Cyrus McCormick's mechanical reaper for harvesting grain. Ironworks were set up to manufacture these farms' tools, along with household utensils, factory machines, and other items. A key part of the economic growth in the United States in the 1800s was the development of better means of transportation. Goods had to be shipped from factories to farms and from farms to towns and cities. To meet this need, new roads and canals were built. The Erie Canal opened in 1825, connecting Lake Erie with the Hudson River. It provided a major boost to shipping between New York City and the Great Lakes region. The invention and improvement of steam engine led to even more important developments in transportation and trade. The first successful steamboat was built by Robert Fulton. It made its first voyage on the Hudson in 1807. In the early 1830s, the first American railroads were built. Thousands of miles of track were laid in the following decades. Brief little early American history lesson for you to remember as you're eating your hot dogs tomorrow, drinking your beer, enjoying a 250th year celebration. It's time that times like that that built us and made us who we are here today. Midday Ag Business Update brought to you by Magnify on Chasm.
0: Hello, everyone. I'm Mark Dorenkamp with Agribusiness News on Brownfield. The program director with the Institute for Agriculture and Trade Policy says the latest iteration of the Farm Bill being discussed by Congress raises concerns around conservation funding. Michael Happ says the legislation slashes funding for the Environmental Quality Incentives Program, or EQIP, and the Conservation Stewardship Program, or CSP.
2: One of our issues with the recent Farm Bill proposals by the House and Senate is that they actually cut funding to these oversubscribed and underfunded conservation programs to fund other parts of the Farm Bill. We think this is misguided.
0: He says the nonprofit's work over the past 5 years shows EQIP funding is already severely lacking.
2: Fiscal year 25, the latest year we have data for, only about 24% of those who applied to EQIP got in nationwide. That's 76% of folks applying who don't get in.
0: Happ says the funding cuts, coupled with USDA staff reductions, are likely to greatly reduce the amount of conservation practices being implemented by farmers in the current economic environment.
2: It's honestly easier for them to send out larger contracts to fewer farmers.
0: The vice president of Minnesota Farm Bureau is concerned the Farm Bill could get held up in the Senate. Carolyn Olson says the Federation is pleased Senate Ag Committee Chair John Bozeman released a draft text.
3: And a little concerned about, you know, how the conversations will go. Farmers would really like to have a farm bill done. We've been working on this for so long.
0: She tells Brownfield farmers need policy certainty.
3: That just makes lives easier. It makes things less stressful when it comes to planning. And getting that over the finish line would be a big deal.
0: Bozeman says his Agricultural Act of 2026 would expand mental health care access, double funding for trade programs, strengthen foreign ownership disclosure requirements, and support local and regional meat and poultry processing. And Syngenta Agronomic Service Representative Logan Dinkla says if a corn farmer suspects tar spot, the Crop Protection Network or local extension service should be notified.
4: Just to mark that it is there in that county, so we have a good idea of where the pressure is and where it's at. But if we do find tar spot, we really want to keep an eye on it.
0: He tells Brownfield a fungicide treatment is highly recommended.
4: And I really want to see that closer to tassel timing. You know, so right now, depending on when we were planted, we're floating a few leaves away or quite a ways away. So we want to keep an eye on it, monitor it, and then look at trying to time it out so we're making our application as close to tassel as we can.
0: Tar spot has been confirmed in Indiana, Illinois, Iowa, Kansas, Missouri, and Nebraska so far this summer. For more on these stories and other news, go to brownfieldagnews.com. I'm Mark Dorenkamp with Brownfield Ag News.
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0: 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Heard Monday through Saturday, 11:45 until 12:15 right here on KASM. 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
4: 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Everything you need to know. 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
6: 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I'm Chris Caraggio.
7: Americans are heading to their destinations for the holiday weekend. NBC's Aaron Gilchrist says if you're going to the airport today, expect a lot of company.
8: According to the FAA, more than 51,000 planes are expected to be in the air today. We've already seen some complications. We know that JFK had a temporary ground stop in place yesterday afternoon. And really, that was just because of the extremely high volume they had to deal with at that airport.
7: AAA predicts that a record 72.2 million Americans will travel 50 miles or more from home during this nine-day Independence holiday period. Most travelers will hit the road, with more than 61 million projected to drive to their destinations. Air travel remains steady, while cruising and other modes of transportation are seeing the strongest growth over last year. A heat wave has been sweltering the eastern U.S. from the Midwest to the East Coast, and hundreds of heat records could be set by tomorrow. Yesterday, New York City tied its record for the day of 100 degrees, and it could get even hotter today. Ex-U.S. Olympic canoeist David Hearn has been charged for allegedly vandalizing the Lincoln Memorial reflecting pool. U.S. Attorney for Washington, D.C., Jeanine Pirro, called the alleged vandalism anarchy. Hearn is accused of damaging the newly renovated pool's liner on June 19th.

0: night at Madison Square Garden. A slated 1,000 guests are expected to attend the event this evening. I'm Chris Caraggio, NBC News Radio. Some institutions this year will be observing Independence Day today, on July 3rd. Most banks will still be open, though, for business today, though expect some branches to close early for the weekend. Most government offices will also be closing early for the holiday. The post office will be open, but the stock market will be closed for the three-day weekend. Expect most stores to be open. A new report says OpenAI is in talks to give the Trump administration a 5% stake in the company, Mitch McCann reports.
1: That's worth about $42.6 billion, so not a small amount to be handing over. Now, the reported reason is that OpenAI wants the public to have a stake in the windfall that AI companies are generating.
0: The Financial Times says the proposal would involve other American AI companies also giving the government similar stakes. OpenAI is the company behind ChatGPT. New York City's Times Square is celebrating America's 250th birthday in a big way. Natalie Migliori has more.
2: The iconic Times Square ball is going to drop 8 times to mark midnight across every U.S. time zone and territory, with the final ball drop happening on the 4th of July at 7 a.m. Multiple drops will be live-streamed by America250.org during the Giving 4th broadcast benefit show, featuring live performances by Mary J. Blige, Brad Paisley, and Neo. Organizers say the event aims to unite Americans across the country as they celebrate the nation's 250th birthday. In New York, I'm Natalie Migliori.
0: A rare copy of the Declaration of Independence has been found in a British archive. A volunteer at the National Archives in London says he was cataloging 18th century letters from the British Navy last month when he came across a previously unknown copy of the U.S. Declaration printed in 1776. Only a handful of the copies are thought to have survived. I'm Chris Caraggio, NBC News Radio.
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4: Chasm weather.
5: Slight chance of thunderstorms this afternoon. Otherwise, sunshine mixed with clouds at times. Daytime highs approaching 85. Southerly winds 5 to 10 miles per hour. Mainly cloudy skies expected. Tonight, slight chance for storms. Lows dip down to about 64. Cloudy skies with a few peaks of sun. Tomorrow, chance of thunderstorms. Daytime highs approaching 78. From the Weatherology Radio Network, I'm staff meteorologist Jennifer Wojcicki on AM 1150 KASM.
3: All right, Jennifer Wojcicki with a weather check right here on KASM Radio. 82 degrees right now in central Minnesota. That is our daytime high here into the noon hour. Morning low was 64. Yesterday we had a high of 84. Normal high 82, a low of 60. Record high 102, 1949. Record low 44, 1967. Your Arcus Weather Center, humidity 72%. Winds from the south at 3 miles an hour. Visibility at 10 miles. Dew point at 64. Sunrose 534. It'll set at 9:11. 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
7: 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Drop it off here at the radio station. Flag Randy down at the post office. Mail it in, email it in. We ask that you don't phone in your Airmart items. Noontime News with Randy coming up. The Airmart brought to you by Apex Mechanical.

0: Noontime News on KASM Radio. Randy Rodston in for Farm Director Joe Gill. 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Arnold's of Kimball, Wilmer, Glencoe, St. Martin, Mankato, Alden, and St. Cloud. 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We will get our midday national egg headline news. That's all coming up next on KASM. It's brought to you by Pine Country Bank and Sauk Center. Bottom of the hour, we get our M&N news. We get your agriculture law and tax report. Utter Tech will bring us our weather here on Noontime News. We have our funeral announcements, and we'll also get a central livestock report, which is brought to you today by Bondgaard's Creameries over in Bondgaard's. Currently 82 degrees in Albany on this steamy afternoon here in Chasm Land. Yeah, currently 82 degrees. Taking a look at our Arcos weather station, we're finding that humidity at 72%. The dew point at 69 already. 69, the dew point. Pressure steady at 29.96. And the winds blowing out of the southeast, anywhere between 7 and 9 miles an hour. It is market time coming up here in about 25 seconds or so. Yeah, so the forecast does call for a high of about 85 degrees today, so we're not that far off, but we got full sunshine out there right now, so we could actually get a little bit warmer here. It is sticky out, and the potential for some storms does exist later on this afternoon and into the overnight hours. They're talking about that. We'll get more of the weather coming up here in about 15 minutes. Right now, let's get markets.
1: I'm Brent Barnett with Ag Headline News on Brownfield. What to do if you think you have tar spot? Brownfield's Mark Dorenkamp reports.
2: Syngenta Agronomic Service Representative Logan Dinkla says if a corn farmer suspects tar spot, the Crop Protection Network or local extension service should be notified.
3: Just to mark that it is there in that county, so we have a good idea of where the pressure is and where it's at. But if we do find tar spot, we really want to keep an eye on it.
2: He tells Brownfield a fungicide treatment is highly recommended.
3: And I really want to see that closer to tassel timing. You know, so right now, depending on when we were planted, we're floating a few leaves away or quite a ways away. So we want to keep an eye on it, monitor it, and then look at trying to time it out so we're making our application as close to tassel as we can.
2: Tar spot has been confirmed in Indiana, Illinois, Iowa, Kansas, Missouri, and Nebraska so far this summer. Mark Dorenkamp, Brownfield.
1: Congresswoman Ashley Henson says she supports efforts that could help address the ag labor crisis. The Iowa Republican tells Brownfield the issue has been prevalent in her state.
4: I know ag workforce is important. It's a huge priority for our state because we do feed and fuel the world.
1: A tech services rep with BASF says some southeastern Illinois farmers have struggled to find windows to plant this year. Mike Probe says his area has been inundated with heavy rains throughout the spring.
5: Weather event after weather event of 2 to 3 inches of rain really made it tough on folks in that area. I think there's fields that have probably been replanted 3 times. I know a lot of the corn that went in at the end of April, most of that didn't make it or wasn't a quality enough stand, so it got worked up.
1: He tells Brownfield it's causing farmers to adjust plans on the fly and to consider prevented plant insurance claims.
5: We've already had several questions where folks have asked if they can come back and plant soybeans based off of what they've applied.
1: I'm Brent Barnett, Brownfield.
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0: Pine Country Bank bringing us our midday National Ag headline news here on KASM Radio. It is noontime news, and we'll get some markets for you here in just a bit. We'll get our poultry market news, that report from yesterday, and get how cheese, butter, and milk finished too yesterday with some of those markets being closed today. 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All right, let's take a look at some of those numbers from yesterday. Grade 2A butter finished down 4 1/4 at 163 3/4. The cheddar blocks ended up 1/4 yesterday at 143 1/4, and the cheddar barrels unchanged at 147 1/2. Class 3 milk futures closed the day out on Thursday down big, down like 55 cents yesterday. Class 3 milk futures at 1555. We saw the week's high at 1610. So 1555 Class 3 milk futures closing out yesterday. All right, let's bring you your poultry market news.
9: 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Supplies and floor stocks are adequate. If you have any questions or comments concerning the support, please call Market News at 515-284-4460. Thank you. Have a good day.
0: Thank you. 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
0: Again, 83 degrees now in Albany, 83, headed for that 85, 86 degrees here in Chasm Land. Hey, just a reminder, too, we received this from the Stearns County Highway Department. Melrose area motorists, be advised that construction at County Road 169 north of Melrose between County Road 13 and County Road 168 will begin work on Monday, July 6th. Now, this work is anticipated to last through September. The work involves bridge removal, culvert replacements, road construction, paving, and turf establishment. A detour will be posted. The contractor for the project is Northern Lines Contracting Incorporated from Hanover. Motorists are strongly urged to find alternate routes to minimize delays. Dates and time frames are weather dependent. And again, if you've got questions or concerns, you can reach out to the Stearns County Highway Department at 320-255-6180. That's 320-255-6180. That road construction beginning Monday over in Melrose on County Road 169. It's news time at 12:30.
12: Minnesota News Network, I'm Sean Maloney. Animal experts recommend keeping pets inside during fireworks displays and creating a calm environment to help reduce stress. Michelle Casey with the Humane Society says there are simple steps owners can take to make the night easier.
13: The big thing I would say is just keep your pets inside during 4th of July. You could turn on some music, turn on the TV, something like that to kind of drown out the sound. And then, of course, you can speak to your veterinarian if you think that your pet might require some medication to make them more comfortable.
12: Casey also suggests trying a weighted thunder shirt, which can provide gentle pressure that helps some dogs feel more secure during loud noises. Heavy rain is triggering major flooding across southeastern Minnesota. Emergency crews have rescued stranded motorists and responded to multiple swift water incidents. The hardest hit areas include Fillmore, Houston, and several neighboring counties. Flood warnings remain in effect through Saturday as rivers continue rising. And a Stearns County judge has ordered a mental competency evaluation for 33-year-old Luke McLean, who faces a second-degree murder charge in the fatal stabbing of a Catholic Charities Group home employee in Cold Spring. The court has paused the case pending the evaluation. A review hearing is scheduled for August 3rd. This is MNN.
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18: 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But this narrative completely misses how modern farms actually survive and thrive. I'll be back in a moment to discuss.
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20: Today's producers have access to a significant legal and tax toolkit that can turn a macro crisis into strategic planning. Take input inflation. Rather than being a static trap, the new law permanently brought back 100% bonus depreciation, allowing the full write-off of large ticket items like tractors or grain bins in year one. Also, expanded tax deductions, deferred payment contracts, and farm income averaging help avoid short-term price spikes. While exports to China did plunge, emerging buyers like Pakistan, Egypt, and Vietnam have provided a multi-billion dollar buffer. Plus, government safety nets now allow family LLCs to multiply their payment limits based on the number of active owners, pumping critical cash flow back into the operation. Tight margins are real, but they simply separate speculators from disciplined operators. Sophisticated producers aren't waiting around to be rescued. They're actively using modern tax and ag law to engineer their way out of the squeeze. This has been the Agricultural Law and Tax Report. I'm Roger McOwen.

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1: Slight chance of thunderstorms this afternoon. Otherwise, sunshine mixed with clouds at times. Daytime highs approaching 85. Southerly winds 5 to 10 miles per hour. Mainly cloudy skies expected. Tonight, slight chance for storms. Lows dip down to about 64. Cloudy skies with a few peaks of sun. Tomorrow, chance of thunderstorms. Daytime highs approaching 78. From the Weatherology Radio Network, I'm Staff Meteorologist Jennifer Wojcicki on AM 1150 KASM.
0: 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Currently in Albany on our Arcos weather station, we are seeing 83 degrees. That humidity at 67%. The dew point has dropped back one to 68 right now. We were at 69. The pressure is falling at 29.97. We're seeing those winds blowing anywhere from 4 to 7 miles an hour out of the southwest yet this afternoon. Sunrise came at 5:34. We'll set at 9:10 tonight. Your average high this time of year is 82. The average low is 60. We've already exceeded our average high. Now we're going for the forecasted daytime high, which is 85 degrees. Dropping down to 64 tonight again, and Saturday kind of cool. 78 on Saturday with a chance of precipitation. Seeing that precipitation amount fluctuate a lot today, what they're predicting. They're saying maybe 2 to 3 tenths tonight in the overnight hours, another 4 to 5 tenths tomorrow, and then just a hundredth of an inch maybe Saturday night yet, just that lingering shower. So it seems, though, that the majority of the rain will occur in the overnight hours into Saturday and probably stopping sometime late Saturday. Sunday looks beautiful, 82 on Sunday with partly cloudy skies and northerly winds, 60 the low Sunday night. Monday, 85, still very nice weather on Monday, although the wind's going to switch a little on Monday to the southeast. Record high for this day, let's go back to the year of 1949 when we had 102 in 1949. The record low, 44 in 1967. Nothing in the way of precipitation the last 24 hours. Yesterday saw a high of 84 here in Albany and a low this morning of 64. 64 is our morning low. So currently in Albany, 83 degrees. That is your weather. 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
3: Wednesday, June 24th, black bulls weighing 447 at 512.50. Red steers weighing 566 at 457.50. Black bulls weighed 620 at 442.50. Black steers weighed 701 at 414. Two loads of them. Black steers weighed 822 and 835 with top market at 390. Black steers weighed 10 and a quarter at 332. Red heifers weighed 445 at 461. Black baldy heifers weighed 505 at 443. Black heifers weighed 615 at 403. Red heifers weighed 676 at 394. Black heifers weighed 705 at 380. A load of them red heifers weighed 810 at 352. A load at 822 bring 345. A load weighing close at 9 bring 340.50. Top fat cattle at 257. 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
0: 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They bring us our funeral announcements here on KASM Radio. Take a look at these funeral announcements. Mass of Christian burial for General's Jenny Kultoff, 88 of Albany. That service will be held at 11 o'clock Monday morning, $7 Catholic Church in Albany. Friends may call from 8:30 to 10:45 on Monday at $7 Gathering Area in Albany. The Patton Shot Funeral and Cremation Services of Melrose in charge of the arrangements for General's Jenny Kultoff, 88 of Albany. Mass of Christian burial for William Schwinghammer, 77 of Maple Lake. Service will take place on Tuesday morning at 10:30 at St. Mary Help of Christians Catholic Church, St. Augusta. Friends may call from 4 to 7 o'clock on Monday and an hour prior to the services on Tuesday, all at St. Mary's Christians Perry Center in St. Augusta. Daniel Funeral Home in charge of those arrangements. This is for William Schwinghammer, 77 of Maple Lake. Funeral services for Jesse James, 92 of Little Falls. That service will take place at 11 o'clock Tuesday, the Lemire Funeral Home in Little Falls. Friends may call from 10 to 11 o'clock on Tuesday at the Lemire Funeral Home in Little Falls. It's for Jesse James, 92 of Little Falls. Funeral services for Francis Lucille Fisher, 85 of Freeport. That service will take place Tuesday morning at 11 o'clock, Sacred Heart Catholic Church in Freeport. Friends may call on Monday from 4 to 8 o'clock at Sacred Heart Catholic Church in Freeport and an hour prior to the services on Tuesday morning at the church. Williams Dingman Funeral Home in charge of those arrangements for Francis Lucille Fisher, 85 of Freeport. 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That service will take place at 11 o'clock Tuesday morning, the Joy Christian Center, St. Cloud. Friends may call from 10 o'clock until the time of the service on Tuesday at the Joy Christian Center in St. Cloud for Neil Clarence Ditlevson, 66 of St. Cloud. A massive Christian burial for Louise Billmeyer, 87 of Piers. That'll take place Tuesday at 11 o'clock, St. Michael's Catholic Church in Buckman. Friends may call from 4 to 8 o'clock on Monday at the Emblem Burning Funeral Service in Piers and from 9:30 to 11 o'clock on Tuesday at the church. The Emblem Burning Funeral Service in charge of the arrangements. This is for Louise Billmeyer, 87 appears. That is a look at your funeral announcements here on Noontime News. They're brought to you by the Daniel Funeral Home and Cremation of St. Cloud Clearwater, St. Joe Sartell, the Daniel Benson Funeral Home of St. Cloud, the Daniel Anderson Funeral Home of Painesville, the Miller Carlin Funeral Homes of St. Cloud, Albany, Holding Ford and Upsala, Albany Floral Shop and Gifts, the Patton Shot Funeral and Cremation Services of the Sauk Center, Melrose, Freeport, and Great Eagle, the Shelley Funeral Homes of Little Falls, Pierce, Swanville, and Onamia, and Cold Spring, Floral and Gifts. Here on Noontime News, we have our conservation report. We hear that on Saturday mornings, but we're going to bring Wayne in early here today. He's got some good information for us to share with us here on Noontime News.
4: 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The Polk County Soil Water Conservation District is having their annual Rawshill Field Day this year on August 12th from 9 a.m. to 1 p.m. at the Research Farm in Westport. This year's lineup of speakers includes topics on soil health, nitrogen best management practices, irrigation, tillage, and cover crops, soil sensors, technology and their installation, and the weather station network. New this year will be a local farmers panel. Glacial Ridge Cattlemen Association is grilling hamburgers served with potato salad and beans for lunch. To make it as easy as we can for you to get your private well screened for nitrates again this year, the Stearns Conservation District is partnering with the Minnesota Well Owners Organization, the Minnesota Groundwaters Association, and trout companies and others to provide a free nitrate and chloride screening event. The event will take place on Wednesday, September 2nd in the city of Painesville. There will be an opportunity to submit your water sample for an arsenic test at a significantly reduced price. We will be sending out event detailed postcards to targeted areas. If you'd like to get notified via email, please reach out to our office by phone or through our Stearns Conservation District website. Here's a quick managing stress article from the University of Minnesota Extension. Farming can be a stressful occupation. When we're stressed, hormones like cortisol flood our systems, producing the fight or flight response. When that happens, our heart rate goes up, we breathe more heavily, which requires a lot more oxygen, and our blood vessels constrict. Stress can contribute to the chronic conditions like hypertension and headaches, as well as mental health concerns like depression and anxiety disorders. In addition, stress can actually make other conditions worse, such as asthma, irritable bowel syndrome, and insomnia. However, just as we have stress response, we also have a relaxation response, during which our breathing slows, blood pressure decreases, and you even use less oxygen. Stress is inevitable, so we may as well be proactive to work to reduce its effects. Here are a few ways to help you de-stress. Everyone has a hobby of some sort. Maybe you like to sew, read, woodwork, collect things, cook, bake, landscape, garden, hunt, play music, nap, volunteer, travel, do yoga, or in the local community's bowling league. Whatever it is, invest mental time into your hobby or extracurricular activity every day, even if it's just for a few minutes. Go on vacation away from the farm for a couple of days or longer. It'll give you something to look forward to. Journaling is another excellent form of therapy. Sometimes a person just needs to get something off their chest but may not want to speak it out loud per se. Or maybe there isn't anyone around that you can be or that can be trusted as a listening block. Writing it down in a journal or a notebook at the end of the day can really help take weight off one's shoulders. A simple walk can help clear your mind and boost endorphins, which in turn can reduce stress hormones and improve sleep. Breathe deeply and take in the surroundings. When walking on the road, remember to wear your brightly colored or reflective clothing and walk against traffic. Be mindful of vehicles, as the drivers may not always be paying attention. Put your phone on silent or airplane mode for a couple of hours. Sometimes being electronically unavailable for a few minutes or hours each day can make the time that you are on these devices are more productive. In addition, keep safety in mind. If you're milking cows and your phone suddenly rings loudly, a cow might get jumpy and kick you. Also, take yourself away from the screen at least an hour before bedtime to allow your eyes and mind to relax. Stress is inevitable for everyone, but it can be managed if you take a few minutes out of each day to be mindful and do something for yourself. For additional ideas, please seek professional services or talk to your healthcare provider. For more information on today or any other topics, please check out our website at www.stearnsscd.org or call us at 320-251-7800, extension 3. Also, please like us on Facebook. This has been Wayne Simbler with your Conservation Report.
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5: Hello, this is Katie Hagen. I am the Pine and Isantee County Extension Educator for Agriculture and Natural Resource Systems. At the beginning of June, I've been noticing large numbers of small forest tent caterpillars, and I was wondering if anybody else has too. I counted over 10 on the sidewalk in town, so that makes me think that this year is going to be an outbreak year. What is an outbreak? Well, forest tent caterpillar outbreaks in Minnesota happen every 10 to 16 years, from mid-May to mid-June, and can last for 3 to 7 years, according to the Minnesota DNR. This high number ranges from 1 to 4 million caterpillars per acre. In Minnesota, the northeastern and southeastern parts of the state are affected more so than the other areas due to the population of trees and hardwood forests. Forest tent caterpillars cause defoliation of hardwoods, rarely feeding on maple, or red maple, I should say, and conifers such as pine and spruce. This year being dry in most areas of Minnesota has made ideal conditions for these creatures to thrive. Natural controls are cold and wet springs, starvation, and disease. The trees have had leaves since early spring, so starvation isn't a factor this year. Instead, homeowners have two control options, mechanical or chemical. Mechanical control is removing egg masses and cocoons before they hatch or emerge. Insecticide treatments are most effective on the caterpillar stage of their life cycle to protect your trees from defoliation, if you're seeing that. Even if trees are getting defoliated, they will likely be able to grow new leaves within the season. It takes 3 to 4 years of consistent defoliation for the trees to die, unless other health issues are at play too. In woodlands, management is limited. Established dense forests will likely be fine. Thinning is not recommended as the trees remaining may be hit even harder later in the year or following years. Lastly, do not get the forest tent caterpillars confused with the eastern tent caterpillar or the spongy moth, formerly known as the gypsy moth, the caterpillar. Forest tent caterpillars have a distinct blue head and sides with yellow dots down the center. Eastern tent caterpillars have a yellow stripe down their center. And then the spongy moth have blue and red dots and a dotted line down their center. To be more specific about the blue and red, there are 5 pairs of blue dots and 6 pairs of rusty red spots along their backs. And they all look very similar, but you can look at them specifically and look for those specific dots in order to tell the difference. And with that, if you see any other invasive species, such as the gypsy moth, the forest tent caterpillar is not invasive and neither is the eastern tent. However, they can be a nuisance and they can cause a lot of damage to your trees. But the gypsy moth or spongy moth is a invasive species. So if you see those, make sure you make a report.
0: Alrighty, thank you. Extra extension report here on KASM. That's going to do it. Noontime News today here on KASM, your Noontime News. 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Hendon Floor Covering also bringing us Noontime News today. Utter Tech brought us our weather. The Agriculture Law and Tax Report was part of our Noontime News, as is M&N, our funeral announcements. Midday National Ag Headline News brought to you by Pine Country Bank over in Sauk Center. We had our Tri-County Livestock Auction Market report, and now we're going to get you our Central Livestock Market report. This from Tuesday sale here at Central Livestock in Albany. 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Here's Joe Gill with a recap.
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7: NBC News Radio. I'm Chris Caraggio. This 4th of July could be the hottest ever in parts of the U.S. NBC's Sam Brock reports that in New York City, the heat could make it tough for people to enjoy the many celebrations planned for the nation's 250th birthday.
8: So much excitement paired with a heat index that could be pushing 110. That's the reality that many public health officials are facing right now as they're trying to caution people to limit their sun exposure, to drink as much water as possible.
7: Yesterday, New York City tied its record for the day of 100 degrees, and it could get even hotter today. An extreme heat warning is in effect in New York City until tomorrow night. Extreme heat warnings have also been posted in Boston, Philadelphia, and Washington, D.C. until 8 p.m. tomorrow. The nation's capital is expected to hit 101 on the 4th of July, which would be the highest recorded temperature for that date. Americans are heading to their destinations for this holiday weekend. AAA says more than 72 million will travel during this Independence Day holiday period. And the holiday travel sets another record, but it's only a 0.5% increase from a year ago as rising inflationary pressures take a toll. President Trump is set to visit Mount Rushmore today for one of the nation's biggest Independence Day celebrations. He's set to attend and deliver remarks at the America 250 fireworks celebration. South Dakota Governor Larry Roden praised the announcement, saying, "Together, we will throw the biggest birthday party ever for our nation." Taylor Swift and Travis Kelce are getting married today. NBC's Chloe Melas has more from New York City.
9: It's the talk of the town. Festivities for Taylor Swift and Travis Kelce expected to begin at Madison Square Garden in a matter of hours. Overnight, the iconic arena lit up in a lavender haze.

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1: A man has been found alive after being buried for 8 days in the rubble of the Venezuelan earthquakes. Yesterday, rescuers said they found 44-year-old Hernan Gil alive in the basement of a collapsed building in the northern city of La Guaira, which was devastated by last week's quakes. Gil was detected on Monday by a Chilean rescue team and kept alive by tubes that pumped air and water beneath the rubble. Yesterday, he was pulled out of the rubble and carried out on a stretcher. CDC data shows the U.S. death rate fell to a record low in 2025. The death rate was 689 per 100,000 people, which is a 4.6% drop from 2024, according to the Vital Statistics Rapid Release Report. Heart disease and cancer were the top two underlying causes of death in the U.S. Males, older adults, and black people showed the highest death rates. A home that's older than the United States of America is now for sale in western Massachusetts. Here's Mark Mayfield.
2: Constitution Hill Farm in Lanesboro is on the market for just under $2 million. The main house was built in 1750 and holds significant historical value. It's a site where Jonathan Smith celebrated Massachusetts' ratification of the Constitution in 1788. The farm estate is situated...
3: Hey, I can't give you much for tonight.
1: The new album from Madonna is now streaming. Confessions 2 is a sequel to her 2005 classic Confessions on a Dance Floor and features the singles I Feel So Free and Bring Your Love, which features Sabrina Carpenter. The album also features a duet with Madonna's own daughter, Lola Leone. Critics are heaping praise on the album, with Billboard calling it a stunner, and both Pitchfork and Rolling Stone called it her best album in 20 years. I'm Chris Caraggio, NBC News Radio.
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7: 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Yes, Daryl, not necessarily a musician, but longtime friend of Gilly Mouse. And it's this time of the year when we remember Gilly. Yes, Gilly passing away on July the 12th of 2010. Been 16 years since Gilly left this world, and Daryl will help us remember Gilly. Again, that comes your way on Musicians Come and Play right here on your dependable neighbor for all of Central Minnesota, KASM.
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7: Weather check time right here on KASM. We're at 84 degrees and some sunshine right now in central Minnesota. Look at your weather brought to you by Yarmouth Ford as we catch up with Ray Miller from the Weatherology Weather Center. Very nice 3rd of July right now, Ray.
8: Not a bad day today, but we are watching for some thunderstorm chances this afternoon and extending into this evening as well. Really in the late afternoon hours will be our best chance of precipitation, high of 85. Tonight, scattered showers and storms and a low of 64. Still watching for a decent chance of storms on Independence Day. We'll see up to an inch of rainfall, high of 78. Thunderstorms continuing Saturday night as well. Could be a problem for firework displays. Temperatures in the upper 50s. Sunday, sunny, 82 degrees. Sunny Monday with a high of 85. I'm meteorologist Ray Miller in the Weatherology Weather Center.
7: And the yearly Ray Miller, if it's raining, don't light fireworks off inside speech right now, right?
8: We just talked about that yesterday. Not the best idea ever. Although, like I said, I'm not in a position to be lecturing anyone about firework safety after my adolescence, where my cousins and I played firecracker baseball. So, yeah, probably not. I'm probably not the one to be preaching the message. But yeah, definitely, be careful with your fireworks. Be sensible. And you'll be just fine.
7: Do as I say, not as I did as a teenager. How about that?
8: Very much so.
7: Ray, have a great 4th of July for me, okay?
8: You do the same. Take care.
7: Ray Miller with weather right here on KASM 84 right now into the 1 o'clock hour. There's your daytime high. Morning low 64. Yesterday we saw a high of 84. Normal high punching in at 82 with a low of 60. Record high 102, 1949 record low. Goes 44, 1967. Your Arcus Weather Center, humidity at 70%, pressure 29.98, winds from the southeast at 7 miles an hour, visibility at 10 miles, dew point at 69, sunrose 534, it'll set at 9:11. Look at your weather right here on KASM. 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Local events and happenings around our listening area. Melody Ranch Hands will be performing at the Benedictine Living Community as well as St. Benedict's Church next Sunday, July 12th. They're at St. Benedict's Church in Avon 3 until 6, Benedictine Living Community 3 until 4. Alsleben 2026 Music Festival.

starts today. It's already up and running. Started at 1 today, going until 7 with Larry Olson, Jerry Notch, and the Minnesota Dutchman performing. Tomorrow on the 4th, noon until 6, Barefoot Becky and the Ivanhoe Dutchman, George's Concertina Band. 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The next Baloney Days, 5 until 7. 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Holding Fort American Legion on Sunday, August 2nd. We'll be hosting Laverne and the Starlights at the Legion. Make your way there. Had the Pioneer Days crew at on Party Line today. They were talking 52nd Annual Albany Pioneer Days, September 17th, 18th, 19th, and 20th. John Deere Tractors, Waterloo, and Root and Vanderhoot Engines are the feature this year. Monday night Al-Anon meetings at Avon City Hall for family and friends of alcoholics, 5 until 6. Senior Citizens Meeting on Tuesday, first Tuesday of the month. Albany Senior Citizens Meeting at 1:30 at the Albany Community Center. Cards and bingo will be played. And outreach for Stearns County Veterans Service, Melrose American Legion, first Tuesday of the month. That's next Tuesday, 9 until 3:30. There's the Eye of the Future right here on KASM.

0: 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Happy birthday to Kelly Knoll of Melrose from The Neighbors. Happy birthday, Kelly. Happy 50th wedding anniversary, Ken and Shirley Cheetah, from your sister Pat and your brother-in-law, Danny Gretsch. Ken and Shirley of Melrose, happy anniversary. Happiest birthday to my daughter, Jen Laudenbach of Cold Spring, from Mom and Danny Gretsch. Happy birthday to the greatest mom ever, Jennifer Laudenbach. We love you very much. 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And happy birthday to John Schiffler of Albany, from Uncle Paul Schiffler. 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
0: I just refreshed the email, and I saw one more email, Janelle Thell. Very happy birthday to Janelle Thell from Tom and Julie. Janelle, happy birthday to you. You get a Friday birthday and a long weekend. Yeah, that's nice. Happy birthday to all those celebrating here on the 3rd of July.
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0: 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As 4th of July travelers take to Minnesota roads, MnDOT is reminding drivers to stay alert in construction zones. Even when workers aren't visible, narrowed lanes, lane shifts, and reduced speed limits may still be in place. Drivers are encouraged to check 511mn.org or call 511 for the latest traffic and construction updates. If you want to spend some time fishing this 4th of July holiday weekend, you don't have to spend a lot of money on travel. DNR Fisheries Section Manager Brad Parsons says there are fishable waters in every corner of the state, and you don't even need to be on the water.
1: Shore fishing, you don't need a big fancy boat to catch a lot of fish in this state, and we're very proud of that, and we're trying to make sure that people understand those opportunities are there.
0: Parsons says the state of Minnesota offers fishing on lakes, ponds, rivers, and streams. And a Bemidji area man remains hospitalized after a serious boating crash on a northern Minnesota lake. Family members say Rick Carnes was fishing Tuesday night when another boat slammed into his, trapping him beneath the wreckage for about 30 minutes. Carnes suffered multiple broken bones and remains in intensive care. This is MNN.
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6: Little pressure by the Dutchman in the backcourt. Huskies break that pressure. Nett to the hoop. Nett gets it to roll in. Isaac Nett. Nice little... move that he found some open space, put it up and in.
7: Kalaji in the corner with two. Top of the key, Meyer for the win. She got it! Paige hits it at the horn. Her 33rd point of the night. Broken play into the corner. Meyer wide open for three, and it's nothing but net.
8: Oh, and Cole Schmitz drives it to left field. This one is back by the fence, and we are tied at 3-3 on the first pitch. Donnie Heider's got goosebumps on his head right now. I can see them as Yes.
9: Friday afternoon means on the ball with Randy and Kirby, brought to you by Dr. Keith Schlepper of Chiropractic Connection in St. Joe.
10: 84 degrees in central Minnesota. Look at your sports on your Friday. It's on the ball. On the ball brought to you by Chiropractic Connection. We'll chat with Dr. Keith coming up after a 2 o'clock news break. Randall, good afternoon. How are we doing today?
11: Sure. We're doing good. Doing good.
10: So it went Randy, 6 until 9:15. Kirby 9:15 to 12:15, then Randy 12:15 to 1, Kirby 1 to 1:30, Kirby and Randy 1:30 to 2:30.
11: And then Randy till the part-timer.
10: Till the part-timer gets here.
11: That's right.
10: Right here on KIRBRUNTZ, Chasm Radio. I feel like I haven't done on the ball in a little bit. Yeah, it's been a couple weeks.
11: I wasn't here last Friday.
10: I wasn't either, and I wasn't here the Friday before that.
11: That's right.
10: So we never got to talk like Wolves with the Randall trade and now with LaMelo and stuff like that. So why don't we start there?
11: Okay.
10: You almost think that a guy like Tim Connelly basically said, this team's not going to beat San Antonio or Oklahoma City.
11: Right.
10: The way it's currently constructed with Randall and Nas and yada, yada, just we can't beat those guys.
11: Yeah.
10: This not going to happen. So, like Tim Connelly is wont to do, we've seen him make big moves before, Gobert, Towns, and now he gives Randall away for basically cap clearing. We didn't really get
11: not much
10: back.
11: No. I think they picked up a little of his salary. That was the big thing.
10: Yeah, it was trying to make the cap a little nicer.
11: Yep.
10: Then all of a sudden, a couple days later, we trade LaMelo Ball, Nas Reed, and a bunch of pick swaps. Is it just one true first-round pick and then a bunch of pick swaps and second-rounders?
11: Yeah.
10: And we get back this green, something green.
11: A.J. Green.
10: AJ Green.
11: No.
10: He was a receiver.
11: It's something. He's got abbreviated too.
10: And then LaMelo Ball.
11: LaMelo Ball.
10: Who?
11: He's good.
10: Let's go with Randy's initial reaction when he saw the trade. Your thoughts before you read into anything.
11: I knew they had to shake something up, and I kind of figured Julius Randle was going to go. I thought we'd get more on the end.
10: Josh Green.
11: Yeah, Josh Green. Okay. Jay Green. Anyway, I thought we'd get more. After the season's over, Kirby, I think we all knew we had to shake this team up. We got to shake it up. But getting LaMelo Ball, does that make you a contender again for the Western Conference? I think we didn't go big enough as far as big man. And I don't know what was out there. I mean, we lose Julius Randle, who was a big man.
10: Our four.
11: Yeah, yeah.
10: And our backup 4-5.
11: Right.
10: Naz Reid.
11: Now, this Green is supposed to be kind of a bigger guy.
10: And they love that. Is it Juwan or J-O-A-N Behringer?
11: Yeah.
10: They love him. Tim right. Connolly said he will not be moved. And when a GM says that, it's like, well,
11: yeah.
10: Who is this guy? 2013
11: LeBron
10: James? I mean,
11: he had some playing time last year.
10: But they're just saying the upside that he has, like, he's escalating.
11: He's so green. Pardon the word.
10: Josh Green.
11: Yeah. But he is. He did not play much high school basketball in the country he was in.
10: And France. French
11: yeah,
10: kid.
11: Yeah. Yep. So...
10: The Randle trade was Randle and our 28. We actually had a first-round pick for once going into the 26 draft. We traded that and Randle for the Nets 33. So, like you said, it was seriously take him. Take him and run.
11: Yeah.
10: So creating cap space, which now, because LaMelo is he's like a Supermax contract.
11: Right.
10: Type of player. So you can't have him unless you get rid of one of those guys.
11: No.
10: Now, Naz was obviously a fan favorite. Sixth man of the year. That would have been 24. I think 24 he was the sixth man of the year. You remember the flags, the Naz Reid towels. You remember the tattoos and stuff like that. But I'd say he was an asset that the Timberwolves were willing to get rid of because when you play San Antonio with Shea and with Dort, and with Williams and those guys, and you play, or excuse me, that's OKC. And then San Antonio, when they got Harper and they got Castle, and I mean, we're trying to outguard them because Ant's double teaming was just, it wasn't happening anymore. So
11: no.
10: they wanted to get him a true point guard.
11: Exactly.
10: And they got him probably the best point guard in basketball when healthy, under the age of 25 with cap control, team control.
11: Yep.
10: So that's what they did.
11: Yeah, so, I mean, I give Conley credit for going and doing something. I think we all know Julius Randle, probably his days were done.
10: Yeah,
11: here in Minnesota. Now, I just saw a news story this morning. Bring Me the News was saying the T-Wolves are pursuing this Hachimura from the L.A. Lakers.
10: Rui, okay.
11: Yeah. So the cap space is a little bit of an issue, and Hachimura would take more or would take less than what the street value is for him right now just to come and play in Minnesota.
10: Okay.
11: So maybe Conley can swing something there where Hachimura maybe could be part of the Timberwolves team yet, which would be huge. It would be huge. He's a good three-point shooter.
10: Sure.
11: And, I mean, he's a big guy, big body dude, too.
10: Well, we're gonna bang some threes with Ball and Edwards.
11: Yeah.
10: There's going to be nights where those two got, like, 16 threes made combined over the years.
11: And then this past year, I mean, we hit threes.
10: Threes, right.
11: A lot of games. We had large amounts of threes.
10: And so. You get Io in there as well. And then, I guess, Dante, is that, like, mid-season, they're thinking? For a return for him, if we're lucky.
11: If we're lucky, maybe not.
10: That was in the playoffs
11: year.
10: When he popped that Achilles. So
11: that's at least a year, maybe a year and a half recovery.
10: You don't need your Achilles tendon in basketball, do you, Randy?
11: Oh, no.
10: Just every step.
11: Jeepers, cripes.
10: Jumping, running, cutting, all that fun stuff.
11: I just cringe thinking about coming back from that injury.
10: Yeah.
11: Oh.
10: So we were big.
11: Yeah.
10: And now, I mean, so once upon a time, when you think of the front line that we could throw out there at the Joker in the 24 Western semis where it was Gobert, Towns, and Reed.
11: Mm-hmm.
10: Now we only got Gobert.
11: Yeah. But realistically, was Randle getting a lot of rebounds? No.
10: No.
11: No, I mean, your guards oftentimes get more rebounds because Julius was popping from the outside a lot. Yeah.
10: Free release, yeah. Stuff like that.
11: He didn't follow his shot real good, I thought, either.
10: LaMelo is a bit of a wild card with injury and the fact that his teams have traditionally stunk. So, like, we don't know what he's got come April,
11: have
10: May.
11: Have they stunk because of him, or have they stunk just because of the supporting cast was not real good?
10: I would go with the latter of that. Charlotte has not been so very good.
11: No.
10: And now he's playing with Anthony Edwards. He never played with anyone like Anthony Edwards before.
11: Oh, so that...
10: And Edwards never played with a guard who can get him the ball or draw attention on his own. So it's going to be, it'll be fun
11: to
10: watch.
11: An interesting pairing.
10: Right.
11: Yeah, absolutely. Yeah. I'm excited for that. Just hopefully Conley just acquires a few more pieces.
10: Did the window close? That window of that team. I mean, if you look at it, those two teams that went to the Western Finals, would you say that this team could easily get right back there?
11: I think it could.
10: It could.
11: I think it could. Right. I mean, Naz Reid's a big hole, in my opinion. That's a big hole. Randall, it's a hole, but not
10: a big
11: hole.
10: That's a lot of points between those
11: two. It is a lot of points, though.
10: Yep. Yeah. And when you needed a basket, sometimes.
11: There were many nights that Edwards was off the court, and those two were
10: carrying
11: filling
10: the
11: bucket.
10: Right.
11: Yeah.
10: Right.
11: Yeah.
10: So now you're running out. So you'd be Ball, Edwards, DeSumo. You had Jaden. You can go small with Gobert there. Otherwise, they got to sign, you said, like Rui Hachimura and to potential. Because is he a bigger guy?
11: He's a bigger
10: like
11: guy.
10: Like a four? Yep. He could play a four?
11: Yep, absolutely.
10: Okay. And then, so they just don't have any picks. It's Conley is all these moves. It's always like right now. We got to win right now. So because there's just no, we're giving away picks and
11: so
10: pick
11: many
10: swaps
11: picks
10: and stuff.
11: Away and into the future now where our picks just don't look very, we don't have none.
10: Yeah.
11: We don't have any.
10: Would you do the Gobert trade again?
11: In hindsight, I probably would just because it got us to the
10: Western Finals twice.
11: Western Finals twice.
10: Right.
11: I mean, we were there. It's just.
10: Yeah, I mean, so our best shot was that year where we lost to Luka.
11: I agree.
10: That was, I mean, because we got spanked by OKC.
11: Yeah.
10: I mean, when we, that 24 team, and that team does not get there without Rudy Gobert.
11: Right. I mean, we've seen some good basketball since Gobert has been here. And it's partially because of him, but Edwards as well. And
10: well, just that rim protection.
11: Yeah.
10: I mean, I feel like the fans and you and I, we take it for granted what he brings defensively on that team. So,
11: I think San Antonio's got a big, big task ahead of them because, I mean, you just don't repeat in the West Conference. You look at OKC, it's like,
10: or the Wolves. What are the Lakers doing?
11: Yeah,
10: what are they going to do in Houston?
11: I think San Antonio is going to have some wide eyes come next season.
10: Did you ever like when they beat the Thunder in seven? They celebrated like they won it all, and I thought they won it all. I honestly, I'd be the first to admit when it was Knicks Spurs. Well, that'll be Spurs in five.
11: Yeah,
10: like I don't think they're gonna. They acted like, well, that's it. We won it all.
11: That was our championship.
10: Yep. And then now they didn't do that. And as the late, great Denny Green so eloquently said, now they're back to the valley of 0-0, where you can't just roll tape and go right to the finals again. You got to work your way back there. And now OKC's ticked off. And the Wolves are, you know, regrouping, retooling.
11: And you wonder how Wembanyama is going to get picked on this coming season. After
10: the bad finals.
11: After what he showed, I mean, there are teams that are going to have a big target on him. I don't care.
10: Well,
11: that guy's going to get beat up next year.
10: If Carl Anthony Towns pushes you around for five games, what's Rudy Gobert going to do to you?
11: Right.
10: Cat
11: right.
10: couldn't guard me. And he's throwing Wemby on, you know, fadeaway elbow jumpers and stuff instead of going to the basket. So I think you hit the nail on the head, too, when you talk about, like, oh, so that's how you beat him.
11: Yeah.
10: You just move him away from the basket type of deal where, oh, they had a lead in the first quarter, but we'll just get a little physical with him.
11: Mm-hmm.
10: He's not going to be able to do it all night.
11: He's no Luka.
10: No.
11: No.
10: No, he's not Joker.
11: No, he's not Joker.
10: Either.
11: No.
10: So, that'll be – did you see that Jaylen Brown trade?
11: I did. Yeah. To Philly.
10: Why – the Celtics, like, why did they
11: – I don't know. It's like they're – yeah.
10: So, I know that he was in the – when the Celtics were a potential Giannis suitor,
11: mm-hmm.
10: it was like, oh, we'll just give the Bucks Jaylen Brown. But then they didn't get him. He went to Miami. And then did Brown just basically say, well, you got to trade me now if you wanted me gone so bad?
11: Yeah.
10: Because it seems like they kind of got cents on the dollar on that.
11: Yeah, I agree. It's, I don't know. I don't know what's going on in Boston. There.
10: Paul George, I mean, that, this isn't 5 years ago. And they got some picks, obviously, but...
11: They got a few picks.
10: He was the finals MVP 2 years ago, Randy, Jaylen Brown.
11: I know
10: like when
11: he
10: they
11: was.
10: Beat that, like, you just... Yeah. Nope, that's it.
11: Cleaner hands of him. So, he's gone.
10: All right, there we go. We got basketball.
11: Maybe he was not a good clubhouse guy either. You know, that's...
10: And then, like I said, you know, oh, you were trading me? Well, now you better.
11: Now you better.
10: You better get rid of me. I'm not coming back. I sold my house in Boston.
11: Yeah.
10: So, more on the ball coming up. Wild made some moves this week. We'll get Twins talk. Talk about Randy's game of the week. And Dr. Keith, that's all coming up on the way. Brownfield Market Update brought to you by Pine Country Bank.
12: There are still some questions about U.S. corn and soybean planted area after the USDA's recent planted acreage update. I'm John Perkins with a Brownfield Market Update. Speed wins. That's why Stein is focused on delivering higher-yielding genetics faster than the competition and why they release more new Enlist E3 lines than any other company. Stein has yield. Garrett Toy from Ag Trader Talk tells Brownfield there weren't a whole lot of surprises in this most recent round of acreage numbers from the USDA. And Toy says that if you scratch the surface a little bit, part of that comes back to last year's crops.
13: Maybe the surprise for the report was the lack of surprise. Unfortunately, we learned last year that the surprise comes in August when the FSA acres come in. So, you know, what I've, you know, continued to tell customers, I think that, you know, the survey response rate was only 39%. That was down from 43% last year. So we knew how bad things were last year with the 43% because of the miss and when the FSA acres came out. But the USDA also said they had 35% because of the increased funding. They increased the survey responder, the surveys distributed, and they felt confident in their data. So they said the data was up around 35%. They felt that was beneficial. But no surprise on acres. You know, bias going in was a small increase in bean acres, small decrease in corn acres, given everything we went through with fertilizer prices this spring, et cetera, et cetera. The one thing to me, though, you know, as far as priorities going into the report, it's stocks first, acres second, especially what happened last year. We're going to wait until the August numbers and see what the FSA shows. But I still expect bean acres to go up, corn acres to decline possibly. There's about 1.8 million acres that are missing out of the total pool from last year that could potentially show up somewhere.
12: I'm John Perkins with a Brownfield Market Update.
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10: Back on the Ball right here on KASM. On the Ball brought to you by Chiropractic Connection. We'll chat with Dr. Keith coming up after a 2 o'clock news break right here on KASM. So we touched on one winter sports team, now the other, Minnesota Wild, Randy Rothstein. A slow day on the opening of free agency. I think they brought back Brink. They brought back Bogosian, Nick Foligno.
11: Yeah.
10: And then yesterday, Billy moving some, doing some moving and shaking, trading Jake Middleton. Did you think when they kept showing that during the Avs series that, oh, Middleton's been on the ice for like 70% of the goals here, was that kind of like, see you, Jake? That was nice.
11: He just seems like an old hockey player already. I don't know. Yeah. I don't know how old he is, but it's like, I think his time in Minnesota
10: was up.
11: Was up. Yeah.
10: We owed him 3-4 more years of.
11: Of salary?
10: Yeah.
11: Oh, my gosh.
10: And Slick Billy got the Flames to retain, like, a good chunk of that.
11: Nice.
10: Yeah.
11: Nice.
10: So they trade Jake Middleton, a 27 third-round pick, a 28 fourth-round pick, and a 29 second-round pick. Makes me laugh, by the way, because, like, Guerin might not even be on the staff for those drafts. Like, so what does he care? Like, ooh, take my 2050 draft pick. See if I give a bother. And the Wild get back Blake Coleman, who can score a little bit. And then, did you call him Oli Mata or Oli? Oli?
11: I thought Oli.
10: Okay, whatever. Some Swedish or French or Finnish name.
11: Yeah.
10: Oli Mata. So, I saw a projected line combination.
11: Uh-huh.
10: And it's a Kaprizov, Hartman, Brink, Boldy, Eriksson, Ek, Coleman, Trenin, Yurov, Shabanov, that's that Russian they signed. And then two Felinos and Michael McCarron with Hughes in favor, Brody and Spurgeon, and then that Mata, Damian Hunt as the back end guys. It's like it's missing that Dylan Larkin, Randy.
11: Yeah.
10: we've heard about it for so long that it's almost.
11: How did they swing that?
10: At this point, like, what are you going to do? How are you going to pull this off?
11: I know. It's almost like. What do you got to give up to get Larkin as far as players?
10: And everybody says it's Wallstedt.
11: Is that right?
10: That he's in there. Like, well, why would the Red Wings accept anything?
11: Well, didn't they just get a goalie?
10: Oh, did they now?
11: Yeah.
10: Okay.
11: The Wild.
10: Oh, the Wild, yeah.
11: Yeah.
10: They got that Pickard. He's kind of a veteran.
11: Yeah.
10: So, it's going to be tough. But I don't know if I necessarily love that team. I mean, you don't have Tarasenko. You don't have Johansson. Uh-huh. You don't have, Zuccarello, which did he get a lot of money? Like, why didn't they sign him?
11: Zuccarello got $1 million, and then if he plays 10 games, he gets $5
10: million. Oh. So is that signing bonus money, though, so that doesn't count against the cap or something?
11: Right.
10: Interesting. Yeah. I was going to say, $1 million in L.A., he can't even afford rent over there.
11: I know.
10: He's going to need to be living in an apartment complex or something like that.
11: You got to play 10 games then, and then.
10: Then he gets a lot more money.
11: Yeah, then he gets a lot more money.
10: Okay, well, it's basically you got to get Larkin now.
11: Yeah, and I don't know how long they have that opportunity yet. When does this.
10: The trade window?
11: Window close.
10: Well, he could start the season. We could get him like when we got Hughes.
11: Oh, okay.
10: Two.
11: All right.
10: So
11: yeah.
10: They got to sign Hughes, too, by the way.
11: That's right. That's another big.
10: I mean, he gave up. I know that all the ball is in Quinn's court, because when you give all that up, do you really think that they're just going to let you walk after 18 months?
11: Yeah. You know, I feel like we in the Wild are on an island all by ourselves. How come other NHL teams continue to sign players and continue to win Stanley Cups, and we're still living because of the Parisi and Suter deals?
10: Even though it's over now.
11: Yeah. But it's like we continue to have these just big chunks of salary, Kirby, that so we got Kaprizov now. And, well, by the way, you got to sign Quinn Hughes. And then it's like, well, do you...
10: You got nothing left again.
11: You got nothing left again.
10: These other teams...
11: We're on that island, it seems, by ourselves.
10: All these other teams get to load up, and you look at, like,
11: expansion franchises.
10: Carolina, man, they got a deep team. They got this guy, and they got, Stahl, and one after another. Vegas every year.
11: Vegas.
10: Every year they're loaded. Yeah. And it's like, well, they got Eichel. They got to pay him. They got Morissette. Like, those guys...
11: Yeah. I'd just like to push the reset button and keep our players, and then... Let's reset everything.
10: Go from there.
11: Yeah.
10: I like it. So, a little hockey talk for you. It'll be interesting to see if they are able to swing that Dylan Larkin trade.
11: Yeah.
10: Because Guerin would just then, at that point, Randy, just fill up on the Olympians.
11: he would.
10: He would really favor Quinn Hughes, Dylan Larkin, Matt Boldy from the Olympic team.
11: Wow. So that'd be pretty impressive.
10: You've been watching soccer?
11: No.
10: No.
11: Not at all.
10: Not at all. I saw that.
11: Although I did figure out, actually. I have watched the end of some soccer matches where you get to 90 minutes and then they add on some extra time, which I never knew in my whole life.
10: Okay.
11: But yeah.
10: Now.
11: That's how close I've watched soccer.
10: Have you figured out offsides? I went to a baseball game on Wednesday and I watched the replay because I got some updates on my phone or whatever. They beat Bosnia, hers. And I watched the highlights and fast forward because the highlights interesting use of the word highlight.
11: Yeah.
10: Some of the stuff I was looking at here, it's like nothing's going on.
11: Nothing's sticking out.
10: They kicked the ball to their other teammate, and they were 50 yards from the goal. Wow. What a play. What a play. But sorry to those. I know we have a big soccer audience here on the Ball. But two goals got wiped out because we were offsides, and I Googled it, and I'm pretty sure I had it figured out. But then I looked at another one. It's like, well, that then – doesn't make sense. Do you know how the offsides work?
11: No,
10: not a clue.
11: No,
10: okay.
11: Not a clue.
10: I thought it said something about, like, because it's like cherry picking. You're like, do you remember how you learned offsides from hockey?
11: Yeah, in hockey.
10: You can't, the puck's got to go in first.
11: Cross first.
10: Type of deal.
11: Yeah.
10: But in soccer, it seems like there's a soccer fan listening right now that is making a lot of fun of you and me. But and we deserve it because we're not soccer fans.
11: No.
10: But the last defender... You can't get ahead of the last defender when the ball, gets there.
11: Oh, my God.
10: Right? So there's not, a true blue line in soccer. It's like a fluid thing. It's always moving.
11: So you have to let all those defenders get back.
10: Someone's got to be behind you.
11: Wow.
10: And then you get the ball. Then you got to outrun him. That's why all these scores are
11: so low.
10: 2-1, 1-0, 3-2 type of deal. So they broke the attendance record. I think it's a bigger World Cup. But they broke the attendance record already, and there's...
11: All I know is I'd get really drunk at a soccer match.
10: Oh, yeah.
11: Because it's like...
10: What else are you going to do?
11: There's not a home run being hit. No.
10: I mean, anyone need a beer? They're just sitting in the middle again.
11: Right.
10: And, I watched a little bit of their game on... it was their last pool play game, and it was just like... Is anything ever going to, get a shot here? They get in, and they kick one... Again, we're sounding like absolute morons here, but they get in. I wish Joe had that recorded. They kick it, and it's like, oh, wow, 20 feet over the net because you were so far away, and there was a bunch of guys in the way, and whatever. So I think they play Monday, and I think they take on Belgium in Seattle. I saw a tweet today that their coach, who I didn't even know was Argentinian, this Mauricio Pochettino, he was practicing with the Mariners because he's throwing out the first pitch. Because they play in Seattle on Monday. He's from Argentina. He's probably never thrown a ball in his life. So he was playing a little catch, and the guy was, release point and stuff like that. Yeah. It was like you and Casey Linares in Meyer Grove once upon a time. So, I got a bang out of that. I was like, well, why am I watching this? It's like, because he can't throw. He doesn't know.
11: He doesn't know
10: what he's doing.
11: Yeah.
10: So, but, yeah, they – They broke attendance records already in the World Cup. Europeans.
11: It's crazy to see the countries and their loyalty to their sport, though. They're filling these arenas.
10: Huge football stadium.
11: Oh, I mean, filling the airports and everything, coming to the U.S. And they're not just spending 1 week. They're spending a lot of time here in the U.S.
10: Did you listen to the lighter side yesterday?
11: Uh-huh.
10: Dave was saying, oh, because the World Cup's over now, right? It's like, no. It's like another month. It's like another month of this.
11: Kind of like you're cycling, Dave.
10: Yeah, it goes for a while. It
11: goes for a while.
10: There we go. Twins fans, fear not. We'll talk Twins after we talk to Dr. Keith. It is 2 o'clock right here on your Friday. It's On the Ball, 2 o'clock news break right here on Chasm Radio.
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22: 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I'm Chris Caraccio.
23: Americans are going to their destinations for the holiday weekend. AAA says more than 72 million Americans will travel during this Independence Day holiday period. AAA also notes that most travelers will hit the road as more than 61 million are projected to drive to their destinations. More than 260 million people are facing extreme heat as some cities are already breaking record high temperatures. Local leaders throughout the eastern two-thirds of the country are warning people to be careful outdoors in what's the first major heat wave of the summer. NOAA says heat-related illnesses kill more Americans annually than any other type of extreme weather. And the Great American State Fair in Washington, D.C. has been postponed today until 5 p.m. due to the heat. According to a Freedom 250 spokesperson, the heat is causing the event to temporarily shut down, but conditions are expected to improve later this afternoon. President Trump is visiting Mount Rushmore today for one of the nation's biggest Independence Day celebrations. He's set to attend and deliver remarks at the America 250 fireworks celebration. South Dakota Governor Larry Roden praised the announcement, saying, "Together we will throw the biggest birthday party ever for our nation and celebrate America's legacy of freedom, liberty, and justice for all." Taylor Swift and Travis Kelce are getting married today. 1,000 guests are expected to attend the event at Madison Square Garden this evening. The ceremony is slated to begin at 5:30 p.m. Eastern.
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1: Chasm weather.
2: Slight chance of thunderstorms this afternoon. Otherwise, sunshine mixed with clouds at times. Daytime highs approaching 85. Southerly winds 5 to 10 miles per hour. Mainly cloudy skies expected. Tonight, slight chance for storms. Lows sit down to about 64. Cloudy skies with a few peaks of sun. Tomorrow, chance of thunderstorms. Daytime highs approaching 78. From the Weatherology Radio Network, I'm Staff Meteorologist Jennifer Wojcicki on AM 1150 KASM.
3: All right, Jennifer Wojcicki with a weather check right here on KASM. We sit at 84 degrees into the 2 o'clock hour. Daytime high of 84, morning low was 64. Yesterday, we had a high of 84, normal high coming in on your 3rd of July at 82, low of 60. Record high, 102, 1949. Record low, 44, 1967. Your visibility at 10 miles, dew point at 69. Sun rose, Randall?
4: At 534.
3: And it will set at?
4: At 910.
3: Look at you. Almost like you read it 100 times today. Said it a lot.
4: I did.
3: Winds coming from the southwest at 12 miles an hour at the moment. There's a look at your weather right here on KASM. Back on the Ball, 5 minutes after the hour of 2 o'clock, we catch up with Dr. Keith from Chiropractic Connection, our title sponsor right here on the Ball. Happy Friday, sir. How are we doing today?
5: Doing well, gentlemen. How are you two doing?
4: We are doing awesome. Yeah, we decided our Friday, July 3rd, we're just going to have a great day here, Kirby and I. So yeah, we kicked everybody else off the air, and we're just doing it.
5: So in other words, everybody saw one time off since you two took the last 2 weeks off.
3: Oh, interesting. Oh. He saw right through you, Randy.
4: Unbelievable. Somebody's keeping track of us.
3: Yeah. He's got
5: you. You guys mentioned at the beginning of the show, and I'm like, God, the only constant has been me.
3: Yeah.
5: This last
3: right. There is one thing that will happen on the Ball, and it's Dr. Keith.
4: Well, I'll drop the key off, and you can be on your own next week. Okay?
5: Well, Max did a great job. I probably could, too. I don't know. Max did a great job with filling in for you two young
3: good
5: men.
3: Good. That's what we hope for with Maxwell. When you talk Chiropractic Connection, you talk about the opportunity to stay healthy, stay upright, stay out of nursing homes and hospitals and doctor's offices. That's your life's mission over there, isn't it, Dr. Keith?
5: That is one of my biggest life missions, is to help people stay out of that. Obviously, they got to help themselves, too, with different things that they got to do on their own. But we do teach them spinal exercises, rehab, whatever you want to call it, to help their spine stay as healthy as possible, give them different exercises to do that they can stay upright and mobile when they have other questions about what else can I do, and we give them some other things to do when they question us for those answers.
4: I'm sure when you see many patients, Dr. Keith, maybe for a first time, and you go, maybe kiddingly, what's taking you so long to come here? And there are a lot of us that

0: that just procrastinate and put it off, don't we?
1: Yes, we do, and I did it too when I was first starting out. And it's the fear of the unknown, for one. Two is you hear all these other stories, and then you find out it's not true, or, well, it's, you are in charge of your health and what you want to do with it. And, you know, when you start seeing what's going on with your spine, it kind of makes more sense. And I hear so many stories of, yeah, I had x-rays taken, but I've never seen them. I've had x-rays taken, but they never told me what was wrong. They just gave me a pill and said, hey, okay, we'll do it again in 6 months, and we'll test again and see what's going on. And I'm like, you should see your x-rays. You should know what's going on. And when you have those big words, we have Google, we have ChatGPT and Gronk and all those others. You can put those words in there and find out what it really means and decide for yourself what is it that you want to do with it, and just know there's always another option. You just got to figure out what's going to work for you.
2: I always think, too, and like Randy kind of brought it up, and I remember you saying the people who just kind of, well, you know, my neck has been bothering me, but it's not so bad. Or, yeah, the knee clicks every now and then when I'm active, or I have to ice it if I'm on it too long, or have to mow lawn or anything like that. But that's okay. I mean, it's probably been worse. And you hear that and you say, well, what if we could just make it better? How would that, how's that sound? And then you make them better and, oh, man, I should have came in 3 years ago.
1: Absolutely, and then already the damage is starting to set in, so you got to reverse that. So you teach them how, but then other things start showing up because your body adapts to that way you walk or sit, or way you bend your neck and look at your phone and tech neck or looking down neck, whatever you want to call it, and your body starts adapting to that. So other issues show up, and as you reverse what's going on with the spine and get it coming out, stuff that happened 10, 20, 30, 40 years ago starts showing up, and I'm like, woohoo, all right, we're getting to the source of the problem. And people are looking at me like I'm nuts. I'm like, well, I am, but you want to get to where it started, not just take care of the symptom. You want to get rid of all of it, and then they're really happy with it.
0: You know, what's cool about Chiropractic Connection, and you go in, you get your initial your initial meeting with Dr. Keith, and they do some x-rays, and he starts adjusting you. But you mentioned the exercises, Dr. Keith, and the exercises are, I refer to them as their life skills. You're giving us these exercises that we can use on a daily basis, that we can use for the rest of our life. Now, I'm not going to say this occurs when you go maybe for like physical therapy and stuff like that they tell you, well, you got to do these. You should be doing these for the rest of your life. No, Dr. Keith gives you these, though, and you always suggest that. Use them. Use them every day. And that's something that I get out of Chiropractic Connection that I didn't get anywhere else.
1: Yeah, and what's funny is people go, do I have to do them for the rest of my life? And at first, when I first started, I said yes. They're like, at me like I'm nuts. And I said, now I just go, as long as you want to stay healthy, and
0: yeah,
1: then it gives you a different outlook. And I met a gentleman at after Farming's Friday night game after town ball in the bar, and he'd been a patient. And I said, hey, how you doing? He goes, great. As long as I do my exercise, I feel great, and I can stay out of your office. And I'm like, both started laughing. I'm like, I know he's going to be eventually in because I know what he does, but a lot of heavy lifting. But he noticed that with him doing those exercises, his body stays healthier and he's happier.
0: Yeah, yeah, yeah. And it's, a routine adjustment, monthly maintenance, or every couple weeks getting some maintenance, that's good for your body. That opens things up again, and it gives your body a chance to heal, and the exercises just go to strengthening those areas.
1: Yeah, you stay healthy, and you have a higher chance to stay healthy. Muscles, gravity's always working on us to push us down. Doing the exercises help with that. Routine maintenance once a week, once a month, every couple months, whatever you want to do, can help reverse some of that and make you feel better, like you stated. And it's amazing how when people come back after a couple months, they're like, yep, God, I feel great. That always feels good. And, you know, I tell them jokingly, oh, yeah, you remember when we first started? That didn't feel so good. They laugh and they go, yeah, because I was so stuck, and now it frees it up and makes it feel a lot better.
2: when you look at it, Dr. Keith, like you said, the ball's in their court. You can't make them come. You can't make them do their at-home exercises. But if you can teach them to feel better, that's what you're all about, and trying to install that knowledge with them.
1: Yeah, it's like leading a horse to water. At least you show them, and when they start complaining or like, God, why does it not go away? Why is it still coming back? And then you just gently remind them that, hey, here's some things that we've taught you that if you do, it takes 3 to 5 minutes, 10 minutes a day for your body, your health to stay, you know, get to the golden years and actually have them be golden instead of suffering and you know, going to the doctor's visits or medicine or whatever else or arthritis or not being able to walk from the kitchen to the dining room or whatever, giving you those things, those tools to help you with that. So getting your vision to match mine that hopefully when I'm 90 and 100, I still can either adjust or I'm still walking the same way I'm walking now. So that's where I want to get to. Obviously, God has his own plans with it, but I'm in charge of what I do in my own hands with doing it every day and see how far we can get.
0: Wonderful. Wonderful. I think, Dr. Keith, you and I, we should establish like a last man's club, who's ever around last. So maybe start out with like 10 of your patients and you, and we'll see who sticks around the longest. We can be like self-reinforcement.
1: So how are we going to collect?
0: Well,
2: last man wins.
0: Last man wins.
1: Oh, so everybody has to put in the pot right away.
2: Right.
0: Yeah.
1: We can do that.
0: Yeah, I'm
1: in for it.
0: I'm in. You just got to find like 9 more guys. Make sure they're wealthy.
1: So match your wealth.
0: Okay. Oh, yeah.
1: We can do that.
0: Yeah.
2: That's pretty good. Dr. Keith, you're an easy guy to find if anyone wants to set up a consultation or even just pick your brain about anything glaring. 320-363-4694 is the number I call on Friday afternoons at 1 when I'm working. Otherwise, you can check him out on 75 on your way out of town in St. Joe, or check out his website online, drschlepper.com. Are you all ready for to rock Joetown this evening?
1: I'm either going to do that and or St. Martin and get some of those awesome hamburgers that Ruth makes with the seasoning and whatever else she uses.
0: Yeah.
1: That are pretty tasty burgers.
0: And that popcorn. Yep, and that popcorn. Mm.
2: Wow, your burger menu tonight is a Joe burger or a Martin burger. You're doing pretty good, Dr. Keith.
1: Yeah, but you can always do both, right?
2: Right.
1: Have one of the burgers at Joetown, then go over to St. Martin 2 hours later and have another one.
2: I don't think anyone would have an issue with that. I'm pretty sure that's what our founding fathers had in mind 250 years ago, Dr. Keith. So we hope you have a fantastic weekend and a great 4th of July, Dr. Keith. Thanks for all you do here on KESM with Party Line and, of course, on the ball. We'll chat with you next Friday, okay?
1: Sounds awesome, gentlemen. Have a nice 4th of July, everyone, and celebrate 250. It's awesome. We made it.
2: There we go.
0: All right. See you, Doctor.
2: Dr. Keith with Chiropractic Connection, our sponsor right here on KASM. Randall, have you looked at the American League wildcard standings lately?
0: They're hanging around. What are we, 2 games out?
2: 3.
0: 3?
2: With the off day yesterday.
0: Oh, okay.
2: And then, so 3 back in the wildcard, 4 back in the Central.
0: Yeah. It's like we're just hanging in there. And you look at...
2: Did you see some of those June hitting numbers?
0: Oh.
2: They crushed the ball in June.
0: In the major leagues. I mean,
2: top,
0: seriously.
2: Like top 3 in almost every category.
0: I think top in the American League.
2: Yeah.
0: So, I mean, we're doing it with guys like Padreas, Prelep, Matthews. I mean, they weren't in the equation, really, to start the season, Kirby. No. And then you've got Joe Ryan yet, and then Bradley. Taj Bradley, yeah.
2: What's the scoop on Bailey? A while yet?
0: I actually thought about that last night. I'm going, I should check the injury report on Bailey Ober. I've not seen it.
2: Okay.
0: I've not seen it, so I don't know.
2: Yeah, but, I mean, like you said, they got, they got 6 shutout innings from Zebby Matthews. Like, what? How? Yeah. When did that happen? So.
0: And he's had some good outings. Zebby has had some really good outings.
2: Right.
0: Prelep was supposed to start tonight. They put him back to the middle of next week. They said his innings are catching up to him. He's never thrown that amount of innings before. So whose fault is that?
2: Was he doing in the minor leagues, playing cards?
0: Exactly. What were you doing in, like, high school or college? It's like, come on.
2: I'm pitching too much, guys, at the major league level. Interesting.
0: Yeah.
2: So he's not even hurt? They're just worried about him potentially being?
0: Yeah, yeah. Okay. Just his innings are starting to catch up to him.
2: Gotcha.
0: And I don't know. Maybe they're seeing it in his speed.
2: Velocity. Sure.
0: Yeah. I think that's probably one of the precursors there. So
2: who's going tonight?
0: Pedraeus.
2: Oh, there we go.
0: Pedraeus against their star. The Yankees right-hander.
2: Not Cole.
0: Yeah.
2: Oh, it's Cole?
0: It is Garrett Cole.
2: Okay.
0: Yeah.
2: Gotcha. Oh, what a matchup.
0: Yeah. I mean, the ERAs are very similar. I think Pedraeus is 4-something, and Cole is still 4.08.
2: He just got back, though, didn't he?
0: He did. He did.
2: He was. He kind of was a slow starter this year.
0: Zebby goes Saturday and then Joe Ryan on Sunday.
2: Who do we see? So Carlos Rodon tomorrow.
0: Rodon, yeah.
2: And then Sunday, it's Weathers against Joe Ryan. Okay, so we miss their big horse. So, I mean, Cole's great, obviously. Yeah. But they have, why am I drawing a blank on the lefty who used to pitch for the Braves? Max Fried? Yeah, Fried's really good. And that young guy, they got that, the guy's got a couple swear words in his last name.
0: Mm-hmm.
2: They got, Yankees are Schlitter is who I was thinking of. And then Fried is on the IL. At the moment. So, nice to miss both of those
0: They've
2: guys.
0: Had some injuries, though, and they got a 7-game losing streak.
2: Yeah, Red Sox swept him, and then the Tigers swept him.
0: Yeah.
2: So, offensively, Larnach's hitting the ball.
0: Big
2: Lewis,
0: time.
2: Lewis came back with a vengeance.
0: Yeah.
2: And
0: Cody Clemens is doing the job. It's like he's been dynamite. I mean,
2: kid would ever, grow up wanting to be Cody Clemens. Like, that's not a guy.
0: No.
2: But the fact that you could... Like, well, yeah, and then I'll play second, and then I'll play first, and I'll play some right, and I could DH for you as well.
0: Yeah, Dad, you were a pitcher.
2: Yeah.
0: I want to be a utility guy in the major leagues and play a lot of different positions. Yeah.
2: So they did it when he was in Boston, or when the Twins were in Boston. They did it this week in Houston. They'll do it again this weekend. Every time they go somewhere where Roger played, hey, Cody, what are your memories from when you were a kid watching your dad?
0: Did they really?
2: Yeah, well, in Houston, he was like, oh, it was great. The 2005 World Series and blah, blah, blah. It's like,
0: I suppose he's a young kid then.
2: Yeah, exactly, because Clemens is 30 now.
0: Yeah.
2: So, yeah, like 25 years ago. But, yeah, it's fun. And I just don't understand still runs this offense. Like, this team was so close to being a lot better than they are.
0: Oh.
2: Just a little love.
0: I know.
2: In that bullpen.
0: I know.
2: Would have been great. But.
0: That's where we're taking a hit right now, is basically our bullpen. And it's like, gosh, need some help. But we're getting Morris. Andrew Morris is doing a good job out of the bullpen.
2: He is.
0: Actually, Taylor Rogers did not look bad the other night. His sweeper was sweeping. It was diving. So we're getting a little help there. But I tell you, when they bring this Larrison in, look out. Oh, scary stuff. Or Orzy. I quiver when Orzy comes in. It's like, not good.
2: Back up.
0: Yeah.
2: Outfielders, that ball's going to be coming quick. When do we play the White Sox? First place White Sox for a couple weeks now. Have we played much of Chicago?
0: In April we did.
2: One series or maybe two?
0: I know they came to Minnesota. I think they swept the Twins in April.
2: Okay.
0: Yeah.
2: Because I'm seeing them and I'm looking at their team, it's like, well, why are you?
0: Yeah, we got a lot of games left with them.
2: Oh yeah, well, and that's what I was kind of hinting at. Like, well, good. Like we should give this team
0: a run for their money.
2: Well,
0: right?
2: I think so. I don't know. Are you worried about the Chicago White Sox? Are you worried about anybody in the American League Central?
0: I'm not worried about the Chicago White Sox as much as I'm worried about the Cleveland Guardians. Let's go that direction.
2: The sleeping giant?
0: Right.
2: Over there?
0: And the Detroit Tigers, I mean, they've been playing a little better of late, but still.
2: Not much going on.
0: No.
2: There.
0: No.
2: I mean, you look at it, other than Tampa and New York, nobody in the American League is, like, anywhere that far ahead of the Twins wins-wise.
0: Right.
2: So it was there for the taking, to say the least, because there's four teams in the National League that have 50 wins already. So Twins are at 42-46 and a little over the halfway mark in baseball. What's the scoop on Byron? This week yet or a little longer?
0: Maybe a little longer.
2: Okay.
0: Maybe a little longer. And right around the All-Star game again, it's like.
2: So he won't get in.
0: He won't get in. You're right.
2: He's taking a dip in the home run race right now, not playing, but. He had a great start, fantastic start. And so this hip thing, he had been dealing with it like a month ago.
0: He was.
2: And he played through it. Now he just, they don't want him to do that.
0: The reoccurrence of it again. It's a little tender again. And that's Byron. He's fragile. And I don't know.
2: It's been the story with this guy.
0: Yeah.
2: Always something. And like the, oh, did he play hurt? No. Never?
0: Yeah.
2: No. If something's a little wrong, he's going to call. I mean, so he's got 73 games in this year. That there's been years he's played less than that already, mm-hmm. but gosh, he was so hot.
0: Oh, it was so important to have him
2: hit the home run every other day, basically.
0: Yeah.
2: When
0: he's on a roll. And that's, I think, the story on Buxton. When he stops hitting home runs, there's something going on, really. And that was the case after he went on the injured list again. And it's like, what's going on with Byron? He hasn't been hitting lately. It's like, really? Let's dig a little deeper here.
2: So yeah. Shelton and Zoll said, hey, you got to take a break here. Yeah. If you're not hitting home runs, something's up with you.
0: Something's up. So. And maybe you're not telling us the whole story. Yeah.
2: Draft is... 2 weeks? Next weekend.
0: Next weekend.
2: Next weekend, I think. Yeah. We have the third pick in the three-man race. So, two shortstops and a catcher is what they say.
0: What's kind of nice in AAA right now, Walker Jenkins is starting to tear it up.
2: Yeah.
0: He's tearing it up. And
2: Culpepper,
0: I think he's cooled a little bit. But
2: did he get hurt?
0: Yeah,
2: he was hurt. I think he grabbed a hammy or something like that.
0: He was hurt for a while. Yeah.
2: Speaking of Walker Jenkins, did you see that video of him for the national anthem in St. Paul?
0: Kid started fainting.
2: Yeah.
0: Yeah.
2: He, like, caught it and brought him in and got some air conditioning.
0: Carried him off the field.
2: Yeah. It was like Jim Rice when that kid got hit by a foul ball a million years ago.
0: Yeah.
2: So you root for a guy like Walker Jenkins.
0: Absolutely.
2: And then when he gets up here and starts his Hall of Fame career, we can root for him even more, Randy. How about that?
0: That'd be cool.
2: He, was that Monday when it was so sticky?
0: When it was sticky hot.
2: Sure.
0: Yeah.
2: Yeah.
0: Yeah, that kid started doing, like, the weaving, like,
2: the Richmond two-step, we used to call it in the Royal dugout.
0: Well, I remember going to church as a kid and seeing some mass servers. I mean, they lock their knees. That's what ends up happening.
2: Yeah.
0: You lock your knees, and then all of a sudden you get lightheaded and gonzo.
2: There you go.
0: I'm sure
2: happened?
0: I'm sure that kid was going, I'm here at a Saints game next to Walker Jenkins. Oh, my God.
2: It's so hot out.
0: It's so hot out, yeah.
2: All I had was pop and and ring pops today.
0: Right.
2: No water. So, yeah. All better. Best of luck to that kid.
0: Yeah.
2: Twins, they got Yankees this weekend. Then I think they come home, if memory serves me, Randy. They, the Guardians early next week, Angels next weekend, then off to Chicago in the middle of July. So, they got the Guardians for four again after that. So they have an opportunity to make a little push right here.
0: Yep. Go after some of those top liars right now.
2: I got a very big kick out of you on Sports Scoreboard Show when they were playing the Dodgers, and you said the haves versus the have-nots. And it was, they beat us up one game, but it was a two-run game. It was two one-run games.
0: Two one-run games.
2: And it was just like they did the little things right, or they had a guy up or brought in a good reliever to shut down a big spot or had a big bat that was up in the lineup hitting seventh or something like that, and we just couldn't match up.
0: Right. I think right there it showed what money could buy and what money did not buy.
2: Mm-hmm.
0: Right there in those Dodger games.
2: Yep. And their owner is the third richest owner in baseball, and ours is like the 13th, but he acts like the 30th.
0: You're right.
2: So
0: you're right.
2: From there, the chips fall where they may.
0: That's right.
2: And the Dodgers get 3 billion or 3 million fans a year, and they put that money right back into the team.
0: That's pretty cool.
2: Twins do not do that so very much. Randall, you'll be in where Dr. Keith's going tonight.
0: Ray Weber Field, yep.
2: You've done this game for a while, I feel like.
0: Since they pretty much started doing... July 3rd game.
2: Yeah.
0: Been invited back every year. I call it one of the coolest nights of the year because St. Martin does it upright. And they take some time, typically during the seventh inning stretch, and Steve Reverman salutes our veterans and what it's like to be an American. And
2: here come the fireworks.
0: With some fireworks and patriotic music, and it's the best.
2: Yeah.
0: I'm getting goosebumps thinking about it.
2: And you're 5-6 hours away from it.
0: Yeah.
2: So, you got some time to wait. But
0: it's awesome.
2: Should be fun and a good ball game tonight as well, hopefully.
0: Yeah, you bet. St. Martin and Farming, when those two teams get together, It's always good baseball. Mm-hmm. Yep, absolutely.
2: Geographic rivals right there.
0: You got it. I'm surprised they don't have a keg or something on it, like somebody in the north.
2: Yeah, well, they maybe have like a after the game
0: keg. True.
2: It doesn't have to be out on the field. But yeah. Did you get a first pitch time? 8?
0: 8 o'clock tonight.
2: Eight o'clock tonight.
0: Carl did confirm with me that it is 8. A lot of schedules maybe have 8:15, but it is 8. He said we've got so much going on, we want to get started at 8 o'clock. So
2: get moving. Maybe it'll be cloudy and the sun will be.
0: And there's a good chance. I know there's some rain out to the west right now. Some light showers. It looks like it's dissipating a little bit, but we'll see. Stay tuned to Chasm. We'll let you know.
2: We'll let you know. That's tonight at 8. Sunday night, you wrap it up at 7 with the Dick Putz Show.
0: Yep.
2: Maybe a lighter Putz Show this week because of
0: the amount of games.
2: Yeah.
0: Yeah.
2: Like that's.
0: Yep.
2: I think there was a game last night. I saw El Rosa beat Roscoe, and then that's it for the Stearns County League.
0: I've got two games on my my email right now that I got to record. But, yeah, it'll probably be a little lighter Dick Putz Show, and we'll announce our next game of the week Sunday night.
2: And then the weekends from here, the Putz Shows are not light.
0: They will be
2: 45
0: packed,
2: minutes, yeah.
0: Packed with games, of course, leading up to league playoffs and all that other stuff.
2: Exactly. So you can catch all that baseball recap. Some local guys making the Hall of Fame before I
0: kick you
2: out of here.
0: That is pretty cool. Yeah. We got to recognize local guys. Tom Elliott from the St. Cloud Times making it under Glenn Carlson Award.
2: How'd he get in?
0: Oh, my God. Mr. Elliott should have been a long time ago, but congratulations to Tom Elliott. Tim Beyer from the Regal Eagles. How did he get in? Right. Timmy was probably, when you were just a little Kirby, Timmy was playing with the Regal Eagles back then.
2: Yep. Ribby. Yep.
0: He managed, coached, did everything else.
2: And one more.
0: Kept up the field. And then Dale McAdams
2: from
0: Roscoe, who's played since back in the early 80s, too. So
2: congratulations, Dale, Tim, and Tom. There's On the Ball, brought to you by Chiropractic Connection.
3: Minnesota News Network, I'm Sean Maloney. Minnesota Attorney General Keith Ellison is joining attorneys general from 24 states in opposing a proposed U.S. Postal Service rule they say could affect mail-in voting. The coalition argues the plan could limit ballot delivery to some voters and undermine state control of elections. They're urging the Postal Service to withdraw the proposal before the 2026 election cycle. As prices for some 4th of July cookout staples increase, there's things Minnesotans could do to stretch their dollars. Minnesota Farm Bureau Leadership and Education Manager Pam Diebele says shopping at different stores can help.
4: Look for different brands or different sizes of items, and also look at different grocery stores, because we have found that certain grocery stores will offer different prices in order to get people into their store.
3: Diebele says prices for ground beef, pork chops, and chicken breasts are up, but things like potato salad and potato chips are down. And Vance Belther is scheduled to return to Hennepin County District Court in August for an omnibus hearing in a state criminal case. The hearing follows his guilty plea in federal court for the June 2025 shootings that killed Melissa Hortman and her husband Mark and wounded State Senator John Hoffman and his wife Yvette. This is MNN.
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And you know, perhaps we think that God fails us.

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So today, give us courage to look deep within our hearts and ask, what can I do to bring peace, love, and freedom to this beautiful land?

0: lights and God bless America for you this afternoon here on KASM Radio. Randy Rott standing for Max Steigoff, taking you up until that 4 o'clock, 4:15 today here on KASM. Currently 81 degrees in nobody, that humidity at 66%. Let's take a peek at the radar right now. Yeah, the radar earlier was showing me some showers. And I'm currently seeing some showers straight out to the west of us here in KASM land. Those showers have just crossed the border, and so they are making their way. These are very light rain showers right now, making their way through central Minnesota here. Just starting to touch like Wilmer. There's a batch of showers maybe just showing up a little bit east of Highway 71, just a small little patch of showers there. Yeah, you could potentially get a pop-up shower throughout the next few hours here as it's approaching Wilmer right now. I'm not seeing any strengthening in those shower sizes, and I am seeing a little bit of movement, if anything, to the northeast. Otherwise, it seems to be moving just about straight east, but I am seeing a little bit of that system moving a little northeast. So that's how these rain showers are moving at the time here. So we'll keep you updated if anything should change, but right now this big system again touching a little bit of Glenwood, a little bit west of Wilmer, and starting to move into central Minnesota. So we could see some clouding up here in the next hour or so. We're going to get back to more music for you this afternoon on KASM right after these messages.
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5: And our guests for our next Musicians Come and Play program, which comes your way on Sunday, July the 5th, will be Daryl Welly. Yes, Daryl, not necessarily a musician, but longtime friend of Gilly Mouse. And it's this time of the year when we remember Gilly. Yes, Gilly passing away on July the 12th of 2010. Been 16 years since Gilly left this world, and Daryl will help us remember Gilly. 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
0: Misty Coop on the way with America the Beautiful.

0: Misty Coop and America the Beautiful for you this afternoon here on KASM Radio. Yeah, Polka Times, just some good patriotic music here on the eve of our country's 250th anniversary. Getting more old-time music that's coming up here on KASM Radio. I got a couple of selections from the Meyer Grove Band all coming your way here on KASM Radio. Let's do this, and we're going to get your markets here on KASM. That's coming up here in just a bit. Yeah, markets. We'll have those brought to you by Pine Country Bank over in Sauk Center. 82 degrees with the humidity at 69%. That dew point has been a little bit of a bear this afternoon. It was at 69, now 68. Here in central Minnesota. All right, let's get those markets from Brownfield.
1: Weather on developing corn and soybean crops seems to be kind of a toss-up right now. I'm John Perkins with a Brownfield market update. When it comes to short-stature corn, it all started with Stein. For decades, they've been focused on unique hybrids that deliver top yields. Stein invented short-stature corn, then they perfected it. Stein has yield. Garrett Toy from Ag Trader Talk tells Brownfield that weather models differ a little bit, and El Nino is kind of a curveball.
2: You know, the GFS, there's two ways that it could go. The heat that's been all over the Corn Belt will ease this weekend for the eastern half of the Corn Belt, and then the heat stays out for the western half of the Corn Belt. And you've got the two models. One shows hot, one shows the coolness set dissipating. And the people that I talk to tend to feel that it's going to go cool because, remember, this is still an El Nino year, and typically El Nino years for North America typically aren't hot. So, you know, that's kind of the bias, even though the models are flip-flopping and showing the two different things.
1: Now here's Megan Grebner. Megan?
3: Thanks, John. A cattle producer from Missouri said animal health issues are a top concern right now. Freddie Keaton raises cattle in South Central Missouri. He says the detection of New World screwworm in the U.S. is getting a lot of attention, but he's more concerned about the prevalence of Asian longhorn ticks.
4: First and foremost, is there's no treatment. So if you do get it, there's no way to treat it. 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
3: Those ticks are primary vectors of filariosis in cattle, which can cause severe anemia, reduced milk production, and death. Keaton tells Brownfield.
4: At RCAF, our animal health chair has requested FDA to fast-track a treatment, which is approved overseas, and we're just asking for, you know, it to be fast-tracked and approved here so that we do have tools that we can battle the ticks.
3: He says those ticks are forcing producers to change management plans. With John Perkins, I'm Megan Grebner for Brownfield.
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Hi, this is John Miley, administrator of the Stearns Conservation District. It's been especially windy, which causes concerns for landowners. Have you noticed your topsoil blowing away, your shoreline eroding, or wishing you had a shelter belt of trees? The good news is that Stearns Conservation District is here to help. Whether your erosion concerns can be addressed through management, or you'd like trees to protect your buildings, our knowledgeable staff are here ready to work with you. 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

0: Larry Olson and Grandpa's Polka for you this afternoon on KASM Radio. Prior to that, we had the Mountain Yodel Polka with the Langner Sisters. It is 3 o'clock and news time on its way.
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2: NBC News Radio, I'm Chris Caraggio. Extreme heat is being felt by more than 260 million people as some cities are already shattering record high temperatures. Local leaders throughout the eastern two-thirds of the country are advising people to be very cautious outdoors in what is the first major heat wave of the summer. The life-threatening heat dome is intensifying as millions are expected to attend outdoor events over the 4th of July holiday, which is now in full swing. AAA says more than 72 million Americans will travel during the Independence Day holiday period this year. The holiday travel sets another record, but it's only a 0.5% increase from last year as rising inflationary pressures take a toll. Reports say at least one person is dead and two others are injured after a shooting at a Michigan mall. There is a large police presence at Fairlane Town Center Mall in Dearborn. It's believed the shooting erupted during an altercation involving several individuals. The mall remains on lockdown. Taylor Swift and Travis Kelce are getting married today. The couple had the rehearsal dinner last night at Madison Square Garden. Tonight, a slated 1,000 guests are expected to attend the ceremony, which is slated to begin at 5:30 p.m. Eastern. A rare copy of the Declaration of Independence has been unearthed in a British archive. A volunteer at the National Archives in London says he was cataloging 18th century letters from the British Navy last month when he came across a previously unknown copy of the U.S. Declaration printed in 1976 in New Hampshire. Only a handful of copies are thought to have survived. And Wimbledon continued today at the All England Club in London. Among the winners on the men's side, Jannik Sinner and Novak Djokovic. On the women's side, Coco Gauff and Aryna Sabalenka. I'm Chris Caraggio, NBC News Radio.
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1: Some statewide news this morning on this afternoon here on KASM. The man accused of gunning down a Minnesota lawmaker and her husband and shooting another legislator and his wife is scheduled to appear in state court next month. Vance Belter pleaded guilty in federal court to the murders of Melissa and Mark Hortman and the shootings of John and Yvette Hoffman. The defendant is set to be sentenced on those federal charges on July 23rd. Minneapolis police officer accused of linking a racial social media post is out of a job. The Star Tribune reports that Officer Joseph Klimek liked a Facebook post calling for the lynching of an African-American murder suspect. The patrolman was fired in February, nearly 2 years after the incident. Detectives are searching for a suspect who shot an individual at an apartment complex in Edina. The shooting happened late last night on the corner of Hazelton Road and York Avenue South. The victim was taken to the hospital in serious condition. No arrests have yet been made. And authorities are seeking the public's help in finding a missing 22-year-old Falcon Heights woman. Hannah Sabnick was last seen on Tuesday afternoon. She does not have a cell phone. Sabnick is described as 5'5". She's a white woman who weighs about 130 pounds, has blonde hair with brown eyes, and last seen wearing a black shirt with red shorts. Minnesota Timberwolves are losing another top bench player to free agency. Forward Kyle Anderson has agreed to a one-year deal with the Toronto Raptors. 12-year veteran played in 19 games for the Wolves last season, averaged nearly 5 points a game. So look at some statewide news here on KASM Radio. Right around the corner, a conversation with Ray Miller from Weatherology right after these messages.
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0: Weatherology time for you this afternoon here on KASM. Weatherology being brought to you by Yarmon Ford in Painesville. Ray Miller joins us from Weatherology. Good afternoon, Ray.
1: Good afternoon. How are you today?
0: Not too bad. Not too bad. We're enjoying a Friday afternoon that's got summer-like temps, very warm.

0: warm and sticky out there. I noticed the radar is a little colorful out to the west of us. Is that going to hold together?
1: Yeah, we're watching for some showers and storms as we head into the late afternoon and early evening hours, and then the potential for some additional storms in the overnight hours and into the holiday on Saturday as well. Right now, just a couple of stray showers and thunder showers up to our north and northeast across parts of Morrison County, and as you mentioned, some showers to the west as well. But later on tonight, we'll have increasing chances for thunderstorms and a low temperature of 64. And then thunderstorms still look like a good bet for much of the day on Independence Day. We'll see a high temperature of 78. Northeast winds at 5 to 10, up to an inch of rainfall in a few spots. Saturday night, still a chance of showers and storms. May have some trouble getting the fireworks in. Temperatures falling back to the upper 50s. Sunday, sunny, high of 82. Monday, sunny and 85. In the Weatherology Weather Center, I'm meteorologist Ray Miller.
0: Very good, Ray. You have a good day. We will talk to those folks at Weatherology should some storms become an issue. All right?
1: I'll be here throughout the evening, and I'll be here tomorrow as well.
0: Wonderful. Thank you, Ray.
1: My pleasure.
0: There he goes, Ray Miller from Weatherology, bringing us our report this afternoon. 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
0: Your funeral announcements are up next here on KASM. 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They bring us our funeral announcements here on this Friday. Funeral services for Massive Christian Burial for Jenna Rose, Jenny Kultoff, 88 of Albany. That service will be held at 11 o'clock Monday, $7 Catholic Church in Albany. Friends may call from 8:30 to 10:45 Monday, $7 Gathering Area in Albany. Patton Shad Funeral and Cremation Services in Melrose in charge of the arrangements for Jenny Kultoff, 88 of Albany. A massive Christian burial for William Schwinghammer, 77 of Maple Lake. 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St. Mary Help of Christians Catholic Church, St. Augusta. 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Those arrangements are with the Daniel Funeral Home in St. Cloud. This is for William Schwinghammer, 877 of Maple Lake. 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That service will take place at 11 o'clock Tuesday. The Lemire Funeral Home, Little Falls. 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It's for Jesse James, 92 of Little Falls. Funeral services for Francis Lucille Fisher, 85 of Freeport. 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Friends may call in Monday from 4 to 8 o'clock at the Sacred Heart Catholic Church in Freeport and an hour prior to the services on Tuesday at the church. 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Friends may call from 10 o'clock until the time of the service on Tuesday at Joy Christian Center in St. Cloud for Neil Clarence Ditlevson, 66 of St. Cloud. And a massive Christian burial for Louise Billmeyer, 87 of Piers. That service will be held at 11 o'clock Tuesday, St. Michael's Catholic Church in Buckman. Friends may call from 4 to 8 o'clock on Monday at the Emblem Burning Funeral Service in Piers, and again from 9:30 to 11 o'clock on Tuesday at the church in Buckman. The Emblem Burning Funeral Service in charge of the arrangements for Louise Billmeyer, 87 of Piers. That is a look at your funeral announcements on KASM this afternoon. They're brought to you by the Daniel Funeral Home and Cremation of St. Cloud Clearwater, St. Joe Sartell, Daniel Benson Funeral Home of St. Cloud, Daniel Anderson Funeral Home of Painesville, the Miller Carlin Funeral Homes of St. Cloud, Albany, Holding Ford in Upsala, Albany Floral Shop and Gifts, Patton Shot Funeral and Cremation Services of Sauk Center, Melrose, Freeport, and Gray Eagle, the Shelley Funeral Homes of Little Falls, Pierce, Swanville, and Onamia, and Cold Spring Floral and Gifts. There you go, your funeral announcements here this afternoon on KASM Radio. We'll get back to more old-time music right after these messages.
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0: Oh, yes, Nate Fredrickson. Yeah, finishing off the first half of that 3 o'clock hour with the beautiful Youth Waltz for us this afternoon here on KASM Radio. Coming up next, it's your news at 3:30. 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MNN News.
1: Network, I'm Sean Maloney. Animal experts recommend keeping pets inside during fireworks displays and creating a calm environment to help reduce stress. Michelle Casey with the Humane Society says there are simple steps owners can take to make the night easier.
2: The big thing I would say is just keep your pets inside during 4th of July. You can turn on some music, turn on the TV, something like that to kind of drown out the sound. And then, of course, you can speak to your veterinarian and if you think that your pet might require some medication to make them more comfortable.
1: Casey also suggests trying a weighted thunder shirt, which can provide gentle pressure that helps some dogs feel more secure during loud noise. Heavy rain is triggering major flooding across southeastern Minnesota. Emergency crews have rescued stranded motorists and responded to multiple swift water incidents. The hardest hit areas include Fillmore, Houston, and several neighboring counties. Flood warnings remain in effect through Saturday as rivers continue rising. And a Stearns County judge has ordered a mental competency evaluation for 33-year-old Luke McLean, who faces a second-degree murder charge in the fatal stabbing of a Catholic Charities Group home employee in Cold Spring. The court has paused the case pending the evaluation. A review hearing is scheduled for August 3rd. This is MNN.
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8: Appreciate it.
0: Yeah.
8: We had a nice little dairy sale last Friday. Our front-end milk cows, we had a commoner, nice, common little herd of cows, you know, and them front-end cows break from 2,700 to 3,500. Them longer lactating cows from 2,000 to 2,700, and the springers that day break from 3,000 to 3,600. Open and breedables, all we had a set of open and breedables in there that weighed right around 500, break 2,200 a head, so... I mean, good market, that's for sure, yesterday. And then yesterday in Long Prairie, of course, Belgrade compares to Long Prairie. So yesterday in Long Prairie, we had a nice run. Them good beef cross baby calves break from 1,600 to 1,875. And them small and commoners and red and white faces and break from 1,400 to 1,600. So good market, them small and common Holstein calves break from 1,000 to 1,150. The good front ends break from 1,200 to 1,400 on a Holstein baby calf. Like I said, basically the 1st of July. So as a rule of thumb, when you look at the calendar, know, July and January are your cheapest months of baby calves, and you have baby calves bringing that kind of price. It's unbelievable. Feeder market was good. We didn't have a ton of them, but we had a nice run of them, and the market would be steady, that's for sure. From last week, we had lightweight beef calves bringing in $6. We had just a nice little deal. We had some 800-pound bulls bring $330-something a pound. So,
7: market update as that cattle report from Long Prairie Livestock, Brad Thielen joining Randy on the morning show back on Wednesday. Your Central Minnesota Cattle Update brought to you by Compeer Financial. Looking forward to meeting you on the farm or at the cafe, addressing all of your farm financial needs. That's Compeer Financial.
0: Well, that selection is not very good. We're going to bring you Leon Olson in the accordion waltz.

0: Leanne Olson and the Accordion Waltz for you this afternoon here on KASM Radio. 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
1: 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In one town, you'll find the bright lights that once lured many travelers off the highway for a variety of reasons. The unique park is today's edition of the American Countryside.
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1: Old Route 66 passes through St. Robert, Missouri, and in the 1950s, the George M. Reed Roadside Park was created in between the lanes of the well-traveled highway. Beth Wiles loves to share the story of the road she helps promote.
3: We are proud of 33 continuous miles of Route 66.
1: A few years ago, Beth and others here had an idea of a way to use this park to preserve and promote the vintage signs that once lined the road. They helped create the Route 66 Neon Sign Park.
3: These are all original and restored. There's a few that were here local. In fact, the very first sign we obtained was the Modern Cabins. That was here in St. Robert.
1: Some of the signs, like the one for Motel St. Louis, were taken down years ago when the St. Louis Airport expanded and forced those businesses to move. The signs were saved and now have a new home here.
3: It is just amazing in the day, but once you get here at night and once dusk comes on, those lights kick on and it's just beautiful at night. It's amazing.
1: This is a special place, especially at dark. Signs like D&G Liquor, Motel Allura, Skyline Garage Auto Service, and many others attract the attention of passing cars. Some of the people stopping here are very far from home.
3: Internationals love Route 66, and a lot of people are like, why? Why? You know, their history is so old compared to Route 66 history. But what they feel is that they're able to meet true Americans and see true Americana.
1: In fact, several European nations have Route 66 associations that tout visiting the classic American highway. Traveling the countryside in St. Robert, Missouri, I'm Andrew McCrae.
0: Thank you, Andrew. Andrew McCrae with the American Countryside here on KASM Radio. Here's the Shimaliskis with Dance, Dance, Dance Polka.

0: Shimaliskis and Dance, Dance, Dance Polka for you this afternoon on KESM. Ryan Phelps coming up next with our prep update.
1: It's the Minnesota Sports Prep Update for Friday, July 3rd. I'm Ryan Phelps. Some more news and notes for you today. 2024 Byron graduate Anna Brennan was named the 2026 Miss Minnesota. Brennan has been a dancer since the age of 2, with a slant to professional dance when she was 13, attending summer programs at Alonzo King Lines Ballet and Ballet West. During the talent portion of the Miss Minnesota competition, Brennan performed a classical ballet in point to Tango de Roxanne. Brennan also is studying journalism at St. Thomas and will compete for Miss America in September. The Midnight Sun baseball game was played in Fairbanks, Alaska on June 19th. It started in 1906 and is played every year on the summer solstice at Groudon Memorial Park in Fairbanks. Why is this a big deal? It's played around 10:30 at night, but is in full daylight because the sun is up for nearly 24 hours at that time of year in Alaska. The collegiate summer baseball team, the Alaska Gold Panthers, have been the official host since 1960 and claims Minnesota legend Dave Winfield as an alum, playing for them in 1971 and 72. This year, Alaska lost to the Utah Yaks 5-3. It's hard to talk any baseball in Minnesota without having Harmon Killebrew enter the conversation. The Payette, Idaho native entered the hearts of baseball fans in the Midwest when the Washington Senators moved to the Twin Cities in 1961 to create the Minnesota Twins. Killebrew would have celebrated his 90th birthday on June 29th. He passed away 15 years ago after a battle with cancer. But fans can still see his powerful swing, which produced 573 home runs, the fifth most in Major League Baseball history at the time of his retirement in 1975. Killebrew was a 13-time All-Star, an American League MVP in 1969, and was the first Twin elected to the Baseball Hall of Fame in 1984. And one more note for you baseball history buffs. June 29th was the 121st anniversary of the only Major League Baseball appearance of Archibald Moonlight Graham. He entered the game in the ninth inning against the Brooklyn Superbos and was on deck when the final out of the top of the ninth was recorded. He played in the field in the bottom of the inning, but never had a plate appearance or made a play in the field. After his baseball days, he lived in Chisholm, Minnesota for 50 years and was buried in Rochester. He came to national attention as he was portrayed in the Kevin Costner movie, Field of Dreams.
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0: Hi, this is Randy Rothstein, and it's time for another KASM Amateur Baseball Game of the Week as I head to St. Martin on Friday night, July the 3rd at 8 o'clock, when the St. Martin Martins host the Farming Flames. 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

0: Barefoot Becky, the Ivanhoe Dutchman, and Carol's Waltz for you this afternoon.
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2: And our guest for our next Musicians Come and Play program, which comes your way on Sunday, July the 5th, will be Daryl Welly. Yes, Daryl, not necessarily a musician, but longtime friend of Gilly Mouse. And it's this time of the year when we remember Gilly. Yes, Gilly passing away on July the 12th of 2010. Been 16 years since Gilly left this world, and Daryl will help us remember Gilly. Again, that comes your way on Musicians Come and Play right here on your dependable neighbor for all of Central Minnesota, KASM.
0: Received a sheriff's report from the Meeker County Sheriff's Office this morning at 5:28. The Meeker County Sheriff's Office took a report of a one-vehicle crash near the intersection of County State Aid Highway 32 and 248th Avenue in Acton Township. The driver of the vehicle, Amber Ray, 50, of Litchfield, reported she hit a deer, lost control of her vehicle, and went off into the ditch. She also reported she was losing consciousness. When the deputies arrived, they found Ray unconscious in the vehicle and forced their way into the vehicle. Ray was transported to the Meeker Memorial Hospital by Atwater Ambulance, and non-life-threatening injuries. Grove City Rescue, Litchfield Police Department also assisted on the scene. And that came from the Meeker County Sheriff's Office, an accident that occurred this morning at 5:28. All righty, let's do this.
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1: Soybeans were lower on profit taking in the final trading session of the week. The USDA reported a couple of flash sales.
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2: 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Your grain prices at ADM. July corn closing, July soybeans, excuse me, closing at 10.57. August at 10.55. September, October at 10.66. Corn prices in St. Cloud from ADM. July, 363, along with August at 363, September, 361, October, 377. Your market update at 4, right here on KASM Radio.
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3: Slight chance for storms tonight. Otherwise, mainly cloudy skies expected. Lows dip down to about 64.

0: 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Winds are very light, 2 to 3 miles an hour out of the southwest this afternoon. All righty, let's do this, and markets right around the corner.
1: Hello, this is Chad Van Beck, Senior Ag Lender from Pine Country Bank in Sauk Center. Listen Monday through Friday on CASM for market reports at 1220, 145, and 245 from Brownfield. 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
0: 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Our forecasted high for today, 85 degrees. We'll see if we get there, but 85 is our forecasted high. Low tonight at 64, the forecasted low for tonight. We have your Agriculture of America coming up next on KASM Radio, Agriculture of America, here for you this afternoon.
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2: And welcome in to AOA. Good to have you with us for Agriculture of America. Glad you can make us part of your day. Thanks so much for being here. Coming up on the show, we're going to hear from Ellie Norris. She is the new board chair of the U.S. High Bush Blueberry Council. She's going to join us for a conversation coming up here in just a little bit in segment two. After the bottom of the hour, we're going to talk irrigation and learn a bit more about the family story of T&L Irrigation. John Tome will join us for that conversation coming up here in just a little bit, and we'll take a look at news headlines to round out the show. All right, now here on Agriculture of America, let's continue our conversations surrounding AI use in agriculture. Winfield United has launched the AI-powered Oz. We're going to learn more about that new tool and talk about this with Ryan Wolf, Director of Innovation Experience at Winfield United. Ryan, thanks so much for joining us on the show. Hope all is well.
5: Yeah, thanks for having me.
2: You know, I think just for starters, before we get into the ins and outs of Oz, you and I were talking a bit off air, and really just the expansion of AI use in our everyday lives, but also specifically in agriculture. I mean, just let's start there. Your perspective on where AI stands right now in terms of use by farmers and ranchers in the ag industry.
5: Yeah, I mean, AI is actually a new frontier for a lot of people. But as I see it today, I mean, I think a lot of people are using AI and they don't even know they're using AI today, based off recommendations, even Google searches, things like that. A lot of times an AI answer pops up and comes in, or behind the scenes calculating some kind of spreadsheet or recommendation for you, and they don't even people don't understand what's going on behind the scenes and how that thing is getting developed. So AI is changing agriculture, and AI, I think, is getting adapted and used pretty broadly across the country.
2: Well, I know it comes down to finding ways for producers to effectively use AI. How can this be an added tool in the tool belt, so to speak? And I know that's part of what you guys have wanted to do here with Oz. So let's talk a little bit more about Oz. Can you give folks kind of that overview of what exactly Oz is and what does it do for folks?
5: Yeah. So Oz right now was developed for the retailer, and really to develop a trustworthy source of information as it is relied on as product information and product recommendations, especially in the crop protection world.

0: We know there's hundreds and thousands of crop protection products and different ways to apply them, mix them, put them on the right acre going forward. And there's a lot to navigate through that. And Oz is really designed to help a person giving a recommendation in the field, a trustworthy answer that is reliable to solve a solution or give a solution to a problem that they may have in the field.
1: And I think about, you know, how much every field is different, and growers and retailers, you know, agronomists, we can get out there and we start scouting and looking for things, and you may come across something and go, I've never seen that before, or, huh, that looks like, you know, something, you know, A, but it's actually B, and you find out after the fact, that kind of thing. And so from how I look at stuff like this and AI use, it's about, you know, trying to get that data and those make those decisions and get the information you need on a quicker trajectory, but also on a trusted one as well, right?
0: Yeah, we have a little tagline: "Don't guess, ask Oz." That's what we're using today, and that's the main thing going forward. Is even with other AI and open AI tools, AI is there to please you and give you an answer, but it might not be the correct answer going forward, and that's why we developed this AI tool to really hone in on giving the right answer for crop protection and now basic agronomy going forward.
1: Well, and as we move forward here, too, with Oz or just other AI use in agriculture, I think we know that in a lot of cases it takes time to see adoption of new technologies and new items, right? So, I mean, talk about this from an adoption standpoint and what you're seeing already from use and what you hope to see over the next, we'll say, year or two here, Ryan.
0: Yeah, we've had this out for 3 months now, and adoption has been quickly picking up. Like any new tool, people have to get comfortable with it and understand it, and I think that has been a lot in the forefront today, is just understanding how to ask a question to Oz, what kind of questions I can ask to Oz, and how can I use that in their everyday in their everyday life. You know, a lot of retail sellers out there and retailers know the answer a lot of times. They just need reassurance on some of those answers, and know that their answer is right or their recommendation is right. And that's how Oz is getting used today. And then as we start continuing going forward with Oz, like any AI tool, it starts getting smarter, a little bit easier to work with. People understand how to use it in their everyday lives and become more and more comfortable with it and start incorporating that into their job flows for every day.
1: Well, as we think about Oz and if folks want to understand it more, take a look at the tool, talk with you guys about this, I'm sure it's easy as just start a conversation online, reaching out, et cetera, et cetera. How could folks get more information about Oz?
0: Yeah, our network of retailers have access to Oz today. If you're thinking about questions and agronomic questions or data that you might be needing or answering, I'd say reach out to one of our local retailers and they can access Oz and start working with you on that part.
1: Well, Ryan, whether it be questions about Oz or just questions in general as we go through this growing season, I mean, final thoughts from you and maybe what are some of the things you're hearing from growers across the upper Midwest here as we're getting into the heart of the growing season for 2026? What do we need to keep an eye on out there in the fields?
0: Yeah, for the most part, I think we got really good crop or yield potential coming out there. I mean, a lot of areas have been having some timely rains. Hopefully we stay away from the Great White Combine and some of the storms that are rolling through, but we have the moisture. I think we have the stands out there to really make a special crop out of this. But really recently, I think we got to watch some of the heat and humidity that we have with the disease. Diseases coming in, you know, some of these pests and insects riding on some of our southerly winds that we're coming in. We have to just be diligent, keep scouting that crop and making sure we're protecting that crop here out in the future. I mean, we're in a critical time frame for corn tassel time frame, and we all know the diseases that can impact us at that time. So be on top of things and be ready to pull the trigger to help protect that yield potential here in the future.
1: Well, great thoughts and perspective. And again, if folks want to learn more about Oz, the AI-powered tool from Winfield United, contact your local Winfield United retailer. With that, Ryan Wolf, Director of Innovation Experience at Winfield United. Thanks so much for joining us on the show, Ryan. Appreciate the time.
0: Thank you.
1: All right, coming up next here on AOA, we're going to have a conversation about the blueberry industry with the board chair of the U.S. Highbush Blueberry Council, Ellie Norris. She'll join us next on Agriculture of America.
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11: Information America's farmers and ranchers need. AOA. Now, back to Jesse Allen.
1: Right now on Agriculture of America, it has been a minute since we've talked with the U.S. Highbush Blueberry Council. About a year, actually, since we've caught up with the folks at the Blueberry Council. And so let's do that here on the program right now. Joining us, she was recently elected as board chair for the U.S. Highbush Blueberry Council. Ellie Norris from Oregon is with us here on the show today. Ellie, thanks so much for the time and being with us. Hope all is well.
12: Thank you, Jesse. I am excited to be here, and I always love to talk about blueberries.
1: Well, I would love to start. Maybe give folks some background on your operation, Norris Farms in Oregon, and maybe give folks just a little bit of an overview of your operation and the things that you kind of do there on the farm and how that might translate over to your work as board chair.
12: So I'm a second generation blueberry farmer in beautiful southern Oregon. My mom and dad started the farm back in the late 80s to keep their kids out of trouble, pretty much. So my dad is a now retired ER doc. So we started it as a hobby with 5 acres, and then it grew to 10, 20, 100. And now we're sitting at just about 700 acres of fresh picked blueberries that we shipped domestically around the U.S. and globally all around the world.
1: Well, thinking about all of that experience and family tradition and more, I have to think that translates well over to your new role as board chair here of the U.S. Highbush Blueberry Council. And, you know, maybe there's a lot of talk right now about the overall ag economy and ag trade and global trade and so much more. From a blueberry industry perspective, your thoughts on this overall ag economy and some of the things that you're watching in the industry, you know, is right now a pivotal time for the blueberry industry, just like it is for many other commodities?
12: It definitely is. Now is, I think, one of the most pivotal times in the blueberry industry. We're on the cusp of creating demand to this massive supply of blueberries that are coming in. So as the USHBC prepares for this, we're preparing to help with promotion to help drive that demand, because that supply is coming and we want to be in front of it. So for people who aren't familiar with the USHBC, the U.S. Highbush Council, the USHBC was developed to grow the entire category across regions, origins, and markets. The sole purpose of the USHBC is to create the demand for the supply that's coming our way. And so right now, looking forward, seeing the acres that are being put in, not just in the U.S., but across the world, we have this blue wave of blueberries coming our way. And it is our mission to find a home for every single blueberry out there. And so right now, with the USHBC, that is our primary focus, is supporting the consumer, finding new consumers, and driving that demand.
1: Well, talk a little bit more about that demand aspect. And, you know, I think about so many times when I go to the grocery store, I mean, blueberries tend to be front and center and have some of that key display piece in many of our, you know, produce sections nationwide. And so I think, you know, just from a domestic standpoint, you know, it seems like that demand is there. But I think to echo what you said, finding new consumers, growing some of that demand here domestically is huge before we even think about the global aspect here, right, Ellie?
12: One of the biggest opportunities for blueberries today is our relevance. Blueberries check so many boxes. We have health, convenience, versatility, but we can't assume that consumers automatically connect those dots. So the real upside to expanding how and when people use blueberries and making sure our messaging keeps pace with how consumers shop and eat today. And internationally, the opportunity is equally significant. The global demand for healthy, functional foods continues to grow, and blueberries are well positioned to be part of that conversation. But growing global demand requires so much more than just supply. It takes coordinated marketing, credible research, and a constant message that resonates across all cultures and markets.
1: Well, I think about that demand aspect, and you mentioned the international side of this too. Obviously, just creating that global demand for blueberries, it comes down to messaging, like you said, and finding those ways to relate to the consumer, whether they're here at home or around the world. Right, Ellie?
12: Exactly. You hit it the nail on the head. And so we need to find ways to communicate with a younger demographic and a more diverse set of consumers, and all the while leveraging our science-backed health benefits in a credible, consumer-friendly way.
1: Very true. I'm pretty sure I used this joke in my conversation last year, but you definitely the blueberry industry relates with my 2-year-old toddler. I think he's got a demand sector all on his own anytime we go to the grocery store. But, you know, I think to your points, you know, so many benefits and more for folks to really look at. And, you know, maybe sometimes they go into the grocery store and they're grabbing things and this and that. And, you know, do they consider various fruits, vegetables, et cetera, as an afterthought at times? They're just going, they're grabbing, they're not maybe fully processing and thinking about all the benefits. Is that something that might be a bit of an issue or part of the conversation for USHBC?
12: It is definitely part of our conversation, and it has been one for years. We've put so much funding and work into our health-based research, and people know blueberries are good for them. That's not a shocker to people. Now what we need to do is figure out how to drive the demand so it's not just an occasional purchase, something falling in their basket every once in a while, but a very much a driven focus. I'm going to go buy some blueberries today. Blueberries are consumed at one-third the rate of other berries. And so I don't see that as a negative. I actually see that as an opportunity. We have room to grow.
1: One other thing I wanted to ask you about, as I understand it, there's a USDA referendum coming up here in July. What exactly is that referendum, and why is it going to be something important for the industry, and what do growers need to be thinking about related to this upcoming referendum? Can you tell us more about it?
12: Definitely. So the USHBC was created 25 years ago. When the industry came together and we built something that we couldn't do by ourselves, a single farm, a single marketer, a single region, and that's how the USHB came to be. Now, the USDA requires us every 5 years to go through a referendum where growers vote if they want to continue this. We take assessments, and so this is a vote of confidence that we want this organization to keep moving forward with the desired goals. And so we are up at that 5 year. I have a massive amount of faith in my industry that they see the benefit of the USHBC and they continue, they will want to see it continued on. Earlier we talked about the pivotal moment. Is this a pivotal moment in the blueberry industry? And it is. We are seeing a greater amount of supply coming in, and we need to create the demand to match that. And that is exactly what the USHBC is built and pivoted to do. Now is the time that we should be leaning in instead of pulling back. And I know that it's scary out there. It is a hard time to be a farmer. Costs are going up. Labor is short. It is tough. And I know this myself. I am a farmer. I run my pack house. I run my fields. But now is the time that we need to lean into the USHB and put our faith in it.
1: Well, I know folks can go to ushbc.blueberry.org for more details. Ellie, anything final you would mention or reiterate to folks here about the work being done at USHBC? Anything they need to keep in mind here before we wrap up our conversation today?
12: Our work isn't done yet. There is so much opportunity left on the table for blueberries. We have so much room to grow in our demand into bringing people into the category. And so now is the time for the USHBC to really run. And that's what this referendum is going to allow us to do.
1: 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And with that, Board Chair for the U.S. High Bush Blueberry Council, Ellie Norris from Oregon. Ellie, thanks so much for joining us here on the show, and we'll have to have you back again real soon. Appreciate the time.
12: Thank you, Jesse. I appreciate it.
1: Absolutely. And once again, Ellie Norris, Board Chair of the U.S. High Bush Blueberry Council. Go to ushbc.blueberry.org for more. All right, coming up next here on Agriculture of America, we are going to learn about the history of T&L Irrigation and talk more about their products and the T&L difference. We'll dive into irrigation and center pivots and much more. We're going to have a conversation with John Tome, the Vice President of T&L Irrigation. He'll join us next as we continue here on Agriculture of America, back after this.

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1: For CASM Radio, I am Farm Director Joe Gill. We check in with Rod Bain at USDA. As now underway is a USDA joint project to determine conservation practices on the farm level by doing some in-person surveys during the summer. Rod talks to Lance Honig of NAS, the National Agricultural Statistics Service, and we get more details on what's all coming up this summer.
2: What in the world does SEAP even mean?
3: In the case of USDA's National Agricultural Statistics Service, SEAP is its Conservation Effects Assessment Project Survey. And Lance Honig of USDA NAS says this is a joint effort.
2: This is actually a survey or a project, call it, that we do in conjunction with NRCS.
3: The Agriculture Department's Natural Resources Conservation Service, the SEAP project's lead agency.
2: And the whole idea, as the name kind of implies, is to gather real information about what practices farmers use around conservation and how effective they are and things of that nature.
3: There is uniqueness about the SEAP survey process. It was established in 2002 as a multi-year process.
2: This will be the third installment of this series over quite a few years.
3: And it is one of the few NAS surveys conducted solely by in-field enumerators. In this case, NAS contracts with the National Association of State Departments of Agriculture to use their enumerators to conduct the SEAP survey.
2: June through August is what I would call the initial or screening type phase, and so NAS will be using our NASDA enumerators to visit farms that were selected for this project, essentially to find out if they're even eligible to participate in the full part of the project. In other words, we've got to make sure they are landowners, that they're meeting the criteria to provide the information that we need. So we want to do a first phase through that.
3: Once eligibility of land ownership is established,
2: anybody who is indeed eligible may be contacted again between November and March of next year. And that's really when we'll get into the guts of collecting the information that is needed. Once all that information is gathered, we'll effectively turn that data over to NRCS. We're working this project with them collectively. And then once NRCS has all of that information, they'll be able to provide some results later on in their SEAP assessments results out on their website.
3: And through the SEAP assessment reports and the data gathered from the surveys,
2: it provides great information that USDA can use to help design programs, to help ensure that the practices that are not only being implemented, that are being supported, are working. It's real information to drive these decisions, make sure that they're science-based and based on what's really happening on the farms across the country.
3: I'm Rod Bain reporting for the U.S. Department of Agriculture in Washington, D.C.
4: Information America's farmers and ranchers need, AOA. Now, back to Jesse Allen.
5: Right now on Agriculture of America, pleased to have join us the team at T&L Irrigation here today as we're going to learn more about their company and also just the overall difference that their equipment makes when it comes to irrigation, center pivot irrigation, et cetera, et cetera. Joining us here for a conversation, he is the Vice President of T&L Irrigation. John Tome is with us here today on the show. John, welcome to AOA. It's great to talk with you. Hope all is well.
6: Yeah, thanks, Jesse.
5: I would love to start. I know the company, for instance, just celebrated 70 years last year, 2025, Nebraska-based, a long family tradition. Can you give folks just a little bit of history and background on T&L?
6: Yeah, so T&L Irrigation was started back in 1955, and it was started from my grandfather, Leroy Telm. So I'm the third generation of the family business, and I've got an uncle and a dad still involved, and a cousin, and a brother-in-law. So we still have quite a bit of the family involved in the business. Started out in Hastings, and the first products that we've developed, or Leroy developed, was gated pipe, and he actually had one of the first big aluminum tube mills in Nebraska and Hastings to do gated pipe for flood irrigation. Well, when the patent came up on the valley center pivot, Leroy decided to make a hydrostatic drive center pivot. So he created a hydrostatic drive system, which is hydraulically ran. And then a lot of the other companies went with an electric drive system, just like Valley had created with their patent. So we were one in the unique, and it's been 70 years, and we've developed from center pivots to linears to corner systems that go on pivots, lots of different things.
5: Well, I think about all those years of innovation, and let's talk about, you know, that and the importance of irrigation, especially, you know, with you guys being in Hastings, Nebraska, and you think about, you know, a lot of producers up and down the plains and the panhandle, you know, irrigation, super important. It's a necessity in many areas up and down the plains. And I would have to think that's probably, you know, added to your company's mission and trying to innovate and create quality irrigation products to help producers. Right, John?
6: Correct. Yeah. Tried and true, kind of. We came out with the hydrostatic drive system. And that part of the system has stayed all the way to today. We still are using a lot of the same type of technology with the hydraulic valve at each tower, and then the end tower having either a full control system where you can run it on your phone or a manual control valve that has no electronics on the system at all. So we've gone through and really tried to keep our quality the same, and our biggest thing is user-friendly product. So we want something that they're familiar with, which is hydrostatics, and they can work on it if they need to in the middle of the summer when it's very crucial for that water application.
5: Absolutely. Absolutely. Well, and talk a little bit more just about the suite of products, I guess I would say, from T&L. And I know there's a lot of different things, you know, hydrostatics you mentioned, of course, and just obviously, as you guys have gone over the years, you know, different applications, different variations. I mean, talk about, you know, kind of that range and suite of products that you guys have.
6: Yeah, so it started out with the center pivot. It typically used to be like 128-foot span, so shorter spans. It was a little lower structure. And then as we developed and things grew and crop variations obviously grew up higher, we changed our structure in 92. Now we have lots of different spans that can fit on lots of different terrain, from 118-foot spans all the way up to 207-foot spans. And that just covers the center pivot. In the interim of that time of developing that, we came up with a quick tow system. Since we were hydraulic, we had a really easy way to jack up all of our intermediates and turn the tires sideways and then basically quick tow that whole system to another field. And that helped a lot for like supplemental irrigation for guys that maybe only needed 2 to 4 inches in the whole season. They mostly recovered by rainfall, but that 2 to 4 inches made up, you know, 30% of the yield if they had it. So quick tows were huge that were developed. And then I guess in the suite of things, corner systems came next, and everybody wanted less dry land in their corners. So we came up with our own corner system. And it used to be buried wire, where we track on a buried wire with radio frequency. Now our current system is GPS guided. So it's RTK sub-accurate GPS. And we're using like our own base station and our own rover. So guys don't need subscriptions or worry about, you know, if John Deere's thing is up or any of that. So we've kind of packaged that again, quality in mind and user-friendly ability in mind. And then further on, we went into linears, and that's a lateral move machine. That's not a stationary that can move through the field laterally. Our ultra linears can actually go to the end of the field, become a pivot, and then come back another side of the field. So there's lots of different things you can use for irrigation with the type of suite we have for mechanized irrigation.
5: We're talking today with John Tome, Vice President of TNL Irrigation, and you guys, you have a tab on your website that I thought was great that I wanted to ask you about because I think it's crucial, especially in this day and age with, you know, producers have options, you know, in terms of all the various ag equipment that's out there, tractors, combines, irrigation systems. You talk about the TNL difference. Maybe explain that for folks and what makes you guys stand out when it comes to irrigation products. What is at the heart of that TNL difference, John?
6: Yeah, so our statement is TNL like no other. So that's our statement. And the reason we chose that statement many years ago is because we are the only hydrostatically driven center pivot manufacturer. So all of the other pivot manufacturers that you're going to see across the world are using electric drive, center drive systems to run their machines. That's either forward or reverse. It's the way to propel the water pipe that's moving the water to the next spot. Our hydrostatic drive is running hydraulically, and we're running at about 1,750 PSI through the whole machine. So we have a pressure on one side, and then we return it down the other. And each tower, we have an alignment valve that is telling that tower specifically how fast to go or how slow to go and which direction. So everything's kind of ran by the brains of the machine at the end tower, and that valve is setting your speed for application of water you want to put down. And all the other towers are kind of catching up or slowing down, but they're all moving continuously. So that's the biggest difference between ours. The competition or the electric drive pivots are going to run and then stop and water for a little bit, run and then stop and water for a little bit. And that's typically based on a percentage timer. That's what they use with micro switches and different things. Ours is all hydraulic, so it's a valving system that we actually make in-house. That's the biggest difference. With that continuous movement, you get more uniform application rate. This is a really big deal with guys that are fertilizing now or chemigating or putting fungicide on through their machines. That's a huge tool that helps, and that uniformity really matters in that scenario. Whereas water, sometimes you can kind of get out of uniformity. You get some water, you'll get some rain or different applications, and it'll fill that in. But if you're fertilizing with your machine, you're definitely going to see that if you're not applying the exact same rate all the way through the machine.
5: You know, something else too, I think about all the years of family innovation that you've talked about and more. You know, technology in agriculture has been changing a lot of areas, especially over the last 5 to 10 years. In your eyes, has technology begun to change the irrigation side of things in any way, John?
6: Yeah, absolutely. Yeah, technology is huge. It's changing all the time. You see it in your trucks and everything that we use day to day. It almost seems like we need a software update every time we get in them. But for center pivots, the biggest technology change has been telemetry. So guys want to have the ability to use this big equipment offsite or have a life, you know, outside of living on that farm like we traditionally would. We'd go check pivots. We'd be out for 2 hours every night to make sure that they're running, everything's good, the wells don't have issues, the refill, all kinds of stuff. So all of that's been kind of automated, at least the monitoring side. And what we've developed is throughout the years, we've developed with two different main companies that we're working with for our telemetry access. And we have from basic solar monitors where it's very cheap and easy just to throw on the end tower and it tells you if the machine's running, what direction and how fast, or if it stopped. And then we have full control suites where we're actually plugging into our highest end touch panel control and they're talking to each other and you can change direction, change application, reset your end guns if maybe it's hitting the road, all kinds of things. So that's been a huge innovator in our industry. And I would just say from there, the building on that technology that's already developed is just going to continue to grow.
5: Well, this has been an excellent conversation, just learning more about what you guys do at TNL. John, any final thoughts you would mention, reiterate to folks here on the show today?
6: Yeah, I just want to preference, you know, the hydrostatic drive is like no other, and that's what makes it super unique. If anybody has any questions on that, they can go to the website. Like you said, it's www.tlirr.com. Otherwise, you could call into us anytime at TL and learn a lot from us. And we love talking to guys that haven't seen our product or don't know nothing about it.
5: That website, TLIRR.com. Great products made in America like no other. TNL Irrigation. John Tome, Vice President of TNL, thanks so much for joining us here on the show and having a conversation. We'll look forward to talking with you again in the future. Appreciate the time.
6: Yeah, thanks, Jesse.
5: You bet. John Tome with TNL Irrigation. All right, coming up next here on AOA, we're going to take a look at Ag News headlines as we close out the show. We'll be back with more on Agriculture of America right after this.

0: More AOA, Jesse Allen, right around the corner here on Chasm Radio. AOA brought to you by the Minnesota Corn Growers Association. Well, we're coming up on a holiday weekend, a busy week for many, not only, of course, at work or on the farm, but a lot of folks going to find themselves on the roads and traveling. Of course, that traffic going to pick up and a lot of people spending time outdoors. Well, what does that weather outlook look like? Let's check in Brad Rippey and Rod Bain at USDA.
1: Travel plans for the July 4th holiday period? Will weather cooperate with outdoor celebrations or travel to locales? USDA meteorologist Brad Rippey says starting July 1st, two weather patterns should start to lock into place.
2: One is a very large ridge of high pressure. In the summertime, ridge of high pressure typically means hot and humid conditions. Around the middle of next week, expect to see a large ridge extending from somewhere around the lower Great Lakes region all the way southwestward to near the western Gulf Coast.
1: Yet farther to the north and west,
2: there is going to be the remnants of a spring-like storm lurking across the northwest. So there we could see some unsettled weather, Pacific Northwest to the northern plains, and some cooler conditions than what we'll be seeing further east.
1: So when July 4th arrives,
2: most of the country, with the exception of the northern tier, should be seeing above normal temperatures. Just about everybody else, at least normal to above normal.
1: I'm Rod Bain reporting for the U.S. Department of Agriculture in Washington, D.C.
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5: A lot of people believe that they cannot deliver the same power and efficiency, and with the advancements that we've made with the CVT systems, as well as super intelligent drivetrains that we're now putting in these machines, they are capable. 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
9: America's Farmers and Ranchers, AOA. Now back to Jesse Allen.
10: Well, there has been no shortage of news headlines over the last couple of days related to agriculture, and one of those is surrounding ag labor. Welcome back to AOA as we continue. House Ag Committee Chairman G.T. Thompson has introduced legislation to modernize the foreign guest worker program, which has been criticized as outdated by farmers for years. Thompson introducing the Securing Agriculture's Workforce Act of 2026 on Monday, and farmers across the nation voicing their approval as well. Many ag groups also coming out in support of the legislation, including the American Farm Bureau Federation and others. Ryan Aiken is a dairy farmer from New York and says his operation depends heavily on H-2A labor.
11: We have a great need for the labor. This bill is a step in the right direction. It's a step that I've been to D.C. many times lobbying for, to have this labor access, ability to use the labor. And it's really not a question of, are there people in our local town that will do this work? Because there isn't.
10: Philip Hunter runs a nursery operation in Alabama and serves as chair of AFPF's Labor Issue Advisory Committee. He says all, not just some, of agriculture needs access to foreign guest workers.
12: Dairy farms were mentioned, but there's other segments of ag and even the supply chain that need workers and need access to this program. And we're excited about this legislation that Chairman Thompson has brought and are here working to help see to its success.
10: Linda Pryor, an apple grower from North Carolina, says streamlining the H-2A program will help everyone concerned, including the workers.
13: When they are delayed, and lots of times they're traveling long distances to be able to go to their appointments before they can come. And if they get there and their appointment's delayed, they're forced to either stay in a hotel room or make the travel back to their home and then come back again later. And that's very hard for them, too. So anything that we can do to make communication between the agencies that are involved easier and better and help everybody know what's going on and be on the same page, I think will be a welcome change to the program.
10: Now, there are some political challenges to the legislation, and it falls under the jurisdiction of the House Judiciary Committee, not the House Ag Committee. But many ag groups supporting the legislation. I mentioned American Farm Bureau Federation. Also, International Dairy Foods Association, National Milk Producers Federation, National Pork Producers Council, National Council of Farmer Cooperatives, many among the list here. You can read more about the Securing Agriculture's Workforce Act of 2026 at agricultureofamerica.com. But, you know, labor shortages are hurting growers of several commodities across the nation, and it's been a problem for some time. And we're definitely long overdue to find a permanent fix. Well, in an effort to bring more awareness of the ag labor shortage and the need for a permanent solution, the Idaho Alliance for Legal Workforce was created. Rick Narabout of the Idaho Dairymen's Association and the Workforce Coalition, citing recent academic research, said these workers, many of whom are foreign-born, have a dramatic impact on Idaho agriculture.
14: If you took away just half of those unauthorized workers, that's about 25,000 individuals. You would also remove an additional 27,000 jobs that Idahoans, you know, American-born Idahoans fill today. Because if you don't have a worker to milk the cow or to harvest the crop, you don't have the ability to then process that commodity into a finished product. So you don't have all the jobs in food processing.
10: Narabout added that the research shows removing all foreign-born workers could reduce the state's economic output by $5.1 billion and impact more than 55,000 jobs. He added that difficult conversations will need to take place so the issue of farm labor is properly addressed.
14: Consistently, we get reports back that 50% of the on-farm labor in this country is here without status. And that means we cannot feed our own neighbors and our own communities without these workers. We can't feed ourselves as America if we don't have these workers and if we don't find a way to fix this policy issue in a very thoughtful manner and one that, you know, is well-rounded.
10: Once again, that's Rick Narabout of the Idaho Dairymen's Association and the Idaho Alliance for Legal Workforce. Well, Bayer's Monsanto company and its wholly owned subsidiary, Ruveon LLC, filed a petition Tuesday with the Commerce Department, the U.S. International Trade Commission, and the Court of International Trade, seeking anti-dumping and countervailing duties on glyphosate from China. The filing argues that Chinese producers are flooding the U.S. market with underpriced glyphosate salts and technical material, undercutting domestic manufacturers. Bayer said in the petition, which was obtained by Politico, the information confirms that glyphosate from China is being sold or offered for sale in the United States at less than fair value, quote unquote. It's also important to note that Bayer Monsanto is also the only domestic producer of glyphosate for U.S. farmers. This has drawn swift reaction from many ag groups, including the National Corn Growers Association, who called the petition highly concerning. The American Soybean Association as well says it strongly opposes the petition outright. And the National Association of Wheat Growers raised similar alarms as well. You can read more about this at agricultureofamerica.com. One final story to share with you here today, of course. A lot of grills firing up for the 4th of July weekend celebrations. And don't forget the importance of food safety when cooking on a grill. Meredith Carruthers, technical information specialist with the Food Safety and Inspection Service, talked about the importance of a food thermometer and making sure meat is properly cooked.
15: Color is not a reliable indicator of doneness. So if you do cut into a burger and you're like, oh, this looks pretty brown, that means it must be cooked. There have been studies done that show a burger that looks brown or meat that looks brown has not reached a safe internal temperature, and vice versa, where it's still kind of pink, but it's reached a safe internal temperature. So that food thermometer will really help you nail down exactly what that internal temperature is in a way that you don't even have to guess. The color then is what it is, and you know that your food is safe.
10: And don't forget coolers and a lot of cold sources if you're outdoors and away from a refrigerator to keep raw meat at a proper temperature before cooking.
15: So as much as you can, or whatever you can do to keep that food cold, is going to help keep your food safe. So if you're going for a day, a great option is a big cooler with cold sources. You can take a smaller lunchbox with some frozen packs, or you can freeze water bottles or juice boxes or things like that as an extra cold source. By keeping your foods cold in those types of environments, where a cooler, lunchbox, insulated bag, all great options.
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19: NBC News Radio. I'm Rob Martier. More than 260 million people are facing extreme heat, as some cities are already shattering record high temperatures. Local leaders throughout the eastern two-thirds of the country are advising people to be very cautious outdoors in what is the first major heat wave of the summer. The life-threatening heat dome is intensifying as millions are expected to attend outdoor events marking America's 250th birthday. According to NOAA, heat-related illnesses kill more Americans annually than any other type of extreme weather. Americans are traveling to their destinations for the holiday weekend. AAA says more than 72 million Americans will travel during the Independence Day holiday period this year. The holiday travel sets another record, but it's only a 0.5% increase from last year. More than 61 million travelers are projected to drive to their destinations. Pope Leo is speaking on this 250th birthday weekend of the United States.
20: This historic anniversary presents us with the opportunity to reflect once again on the nation's founding principles in the hope that America will remain ever true to the dream that has earned it the title of Land of the Free and Home of the Brave.
19: The Pope was awarded the National Constitution Center's Liberty Medal. It was awarded to the Pope for his lifelong work promoting religious liberty and freedom of conscience and expression around the world. A woman is on the verge of setting a record as she rows from California to Hawaii. Kelsey Fendler should land in Honolulu tonight, beating the men's record for a solo row across the Pacific Ocean by about a week.
21: It's a crazy feeling to have this moment when I didn't even expect fully to break the women's record.
19: That's from her latest video on Instagram. She's been chronicling the journey online since she set out from Monterey about 43 days ago. Rob Martier, NBC News Radio.
18: Chasm Weather.

0: Slight chance for storms tonight. Otherwise, mainly cloudy skies expected. Lows dip down to about 64. Easterly winds around 5 miles per hour. Cloudy skies with a few peaks of sun tomorrow. Chance of thunderstorms. Daytime highs approaching 78. Mainly cloudy skies expected tomorrow night. Chance for storms. Lows of a low around 58. From the Weatherology Radio Network, I'm Staff Meteorologist Laura Lockwood on AM 1150 KASM.
1: 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It's 81 degrees outside right here in Albany, Minnesota, about 70% humidity. Light winds at about 3 mile an hour coming from the west. Sun will be setting at 9:11 p.m. and your sun rose at 5:34 a.m. on this nice and warm Friday. It's Friday. End of the week here. July 3rd, 2026. Tomorrow is July 4th, 2026, and we will be celebrating 250 years of the United States of America. Let's take a look at what the weather will be looking like on your July 4th tomorrow. As tonight, though, there is a chance for scattered thunderstorms, otherwise overcast. Overnight lows approach 64, precipitation amounts up to 2/10 of an inch possible. And July 4th, chance for scattered storms, otherwise cloudy skies expected, highs around 78, winds turning northeast 5 to 10 miles per hour, precipitation amounts up to about a half an inch possible. Saturday night, chance for scattered thunderstorms early, otherwise mainly cloudy skies expected. Northerly winds 5 to 10 miles per hour. Sunday, highs around 81 and lows about 60. Monday, highs level off.

0: under overcast skies with scattered thunderstorms likely. Daytime high is approaching 83 under partly cloudy skies with a chance for scattered thunderstorms on Thursday. That is a look at the weather for the weekend right here in Albany, Minnesota, from your Chasm Studios. I'm Zach Nelson. I just popped into the studio here, taking a seat right here in the big chair in your Chasm Studios in Albany, Minnesota, and we'll be taking you all the way up until our Chasm Game of the Week later this evening with Randy Rothstein right here on AM 1150, 107.7 FM, and streaming on live at mychasm.com. We'll be right back here on Chasm Radio with your funeral announcements after this quick break.
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10: 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They bring us our funeral announcements here on this Friday. Funeral services for Massive Christian Burial for Jenna Rose, Jenny Kultoff, 88 of Albany. That service will be held at 11 o'clock Monday. $7 Catholic Church in Albany. Friends may call from 8:30 to 10:45 Monday. $7 Gathering Area in Albany. Patton Shod Funeral and Cremation Services in Melrose in charge of the arrangements for Jenny Rose, or Jenna Rose.

0: Danny Kultoff, 88 of Albany. A Mass of Christian Burial for William Schwinghammer, 77 of Maple Lake. 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Friends may call from 4 to 7 o'clock on Monday and an hour prior to the services on Tuesday, all at St. Mary Help of Christians Parish Center. Those arrangements are with the Daniel Funeral Home in St. Cloud. This is for William Schwinghammer, age 77, of Maple Lake. Funeral services for Jesse James, 92 of Little Falls. That service will take place at 11 o'clock Tuesday at the Lemire Funeral Home, Little Falls. Friends may call from 10 to 11 o'clock Tuesday at the Lemire Funeral Home, Little Falls. It's for Jesse James, 92 of Little Falls. Funeral services for Francis Lucille Fisher, 85 of Freeport. That service will be held at 11 o'clock Tuesday, Sacred Heart Catholic Church, Freeport. Friends may call in Monday from 4 to 8 o'clock at the Sacred Heart Catholic Church in Freeport and an hour prior to the services on Tuesday at the church. Dingman Funeral Home in charge of the arrangements for Francis Lucille Fisher, 85 of Freeport. Memorial service for Neil Clarence Ditlevson, 66 of St. Cloud. That service will be held at 11 o'clock Tuesday, Joy Christian Center in St. Cloud. Friends may call from 10 o'clock until the time of the service on Tuesday at Joy Christian Center in St. Cloud for Neil Clarence Ditlevson, 66 of St. Cloud. And a Mass of Christian Burial for Louise Billmeyer, 87 of Piers. That service will be held at 11 o'clock Tuesday, St. Michael's Catholic Church in Buckman. Friends may call from 4 to 8 o'clock on Monday at the Emblem Brenny Funeral Service in Piers, and again from 9:30 to 11 o'clock on Tuesday at the church in Buckman. The Emblem Brenny Funeral Service in charge of the arrangements for Louise Bellmeyer, 87 of Piers. That is a look at your funeral announcements on KASM this afternoon. They're brought to you by the Daniel Funeral Home and Cremation of St. Cloud Clearwater, St. Joe Sartell, Daniel Benson Funeral Home of St. Cloud, Daniel Anderson Funeral Home of Painesville, the 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
0: Hi, this is Randy Rothstein, and it's time for another KASM Amateur Baseball Game of the Week as I head to St. Martin on Friday night, July the 3rd at 8 o'clock, when the St. Martin Martins host the Farming Flames. 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
1: 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We are a little over 2 hours away from the Chasm Game of the Week. So until then, we have a lot of music. And we have M&M News, Managing for Profit, Tech Mobility Minute, Word for Today. That'll bring us to the 6 o'clock hour where we will have your rosary and inspirational selections. And shortly after inspirational selections, we will have Les Feldick right here on Chasm Radio. And that'll lead us to the 7 o'clock hour, and we will have music all the way up until we put Randy Rothstein on the air here, and he will be calling your Chasm Game of the Week between farming and St. Martin tonight. Next up here on Chasm Radio is God Bless the USA by Lee Greenwood.

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6: 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Yes, Daryl, not necessarily a musician, but longtime friend of Gilly Mouse. And it's this time of the year when we remember Gilly. Yes, Gilly passing away on July the 12th of 2010. Been 16 years since Gilly left this world, and Daryl will help us remember Gilly. 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
8: People say a man is made out of mud. 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You load 16 tons, what do you get? Another day older and deeper.

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0: better step aside.
1: A lot of men didn't, a lot of men died. 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If the right one don't get you, then the left one will you.

0: Newmark. I'm Sean Maloney. Minnesota Attorney General Keith Ellison is joining attorneys general from 24 states in opposing a proposed U.S. Postal Service rule they say could affect mail-in voting. The coalition argues the plan could limit ballot delivery to some voters and undermine state control of elections. They're urging the Postal Service to withdraw the proposal before the 2026 election cycle. As prices for some 4th of July cookout staples increase, there's things Minnesotans can do to stretch their dollars. Minnesota Farm Bureau Leadership and Education Manager Pam Diebele says shopping at different stores can help.
1: Look for different brands or different sizes of items, and also look at different grocery stores, because we have found that certain grocery stores will offer different prices in order to get people into their store.
0: Diebele says prices for ground beef, pork chops, and chicken breasts are up, but things like potato salad and potato chips are down. And Vance Belther is scheduled to return to Hennepin County District Court in August for an omnibus hearing in a state criminal case. The hearing follows his guilty plea in federal court for the June 2025 shootings that killed Melissa Hortman and her husband Mark and wounded State Senator John Hoffman and his wife Yvette. This is MNN.
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8: There's much talk in the church about discovering our purpose in this life. Some people see this as finding out who we're going to marry, what job we're going to have, how many children we'll have, and the many important decisions we have to make every day. 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Whatever I'm doing, wherever God has placed me, is my life bringing glory to God? That's God's purpose for you, and that's the truth.
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That was Take Me Back to Eden Valley by the Deutschmeisters right here on Chasm Radio. We got a song that was requested here in honor and in memory of Francis Fisher, who passed away recently. It'll be Thanks for the Memories by the Jolly Fishermen.

0: I'm Kara Hart, and this is Managing for Profit on Brownfield. USDA's acreage report released earlier this week didn't surprise analysts, with more corn, soybean, and cotton acres and fewer rice and wheat acres planted. An ag economist in the Delta says the shifts reflect producer profitability. Find out more on Brownfield right after this.
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0: Hunter Byram with University of Arkansas Extension tells Brownfield soybeans were closer to break-even than other crops in the Delta.
3: The net returns of our major principal crops, so cotton, corn, rice, and soybeans, cotton's net return is nearly $200 an acre loss. Rice, the long grain rice net return is nearly $400 an acre. The corn net return is around a $200 loss per acre, and soybeans is looking at a break even. The rice acreage number is projected to be the lowest since 1977. Had to really dig into the files to find that one. You know, what was happening in the 70s? Really, rice acreage was starting to ramp up. That wasn't like there was a big decline like what we're seeing now. Rice acreage was actually ramping up. So it's really concerning to see that acreage now. And so people start to ask questions about the sustainability and the long-term viability of the rice industry, really, when we start talking about this. I mean, we're talking about acreage that we haven't seen since the 70s. And actually, this number here, the 730,000 long-grain rice acres, is pretty close to what the industry was thinking. A lot of people in the industry that I talked to thought it'd be about 750,000 long-grain rice acres. So it pretty much came right in line. You know, we saw the cotton is up, 6% year-over-year. And the largest increase I saw was in Georgia, about 165,000 acres. That's going to be a 20% increase for Georgia. The biggest drop actually was 50,000 acres, and that was in Arkansas. You know, in soybeans, we're looking at about 3.2 million acres, which is a little over 600,000 acre swing compared to last year. You know, a lot of these rice acres are going to end up going to soybeans. I think cotton acres as well, rice and cotton acres, and there's a slight reduction in wheat, but all that's going to be going into soybeans.
0: He says planting decisions were largely made before the Middle East conflict escalated. However, the conflict almost certainly affected the crop mix because of its impact on fuel and fertilizer markets.
3: When you look at requirements for, say, urea, which is, you know, primary source of nitrogen, and then you have fuel requirements, if you look at that across crops, you know, corn, by and large, has the greatest urea requirements, at least from our enterprise budgets. Rice would come in behind corn, and then cotton would come in behind rice. And soybeans has no urea requirement. All the crops are impacted by the increase in fuel costs to a certain extent. In terms of urea, soybeans are largely insulated, and corn, cotton, and rice are going to feel that the most.
0: I'm Kara Hart, and this is Managing for Profit on Brownfield.
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5: Drivers in California suing BP, Marathon, and Walmart following allegations that artificial intelligence tools helped coordinate gasoline prices statewide. The lawsuit claims that a pricing tool called Calibrate shared market information, encouraging gas stations to move prices in similar ways and raising concerns about competition and consumer costs. Quartz reports that motorists want courts to determine whether digital pricing crossed the legal line. The outcome could affect retailers nationwide and shape how companies deploy automated decision systems for millions of everyday American car owners. I'm Ken Chester.
6: That was your Tech Mobility Minute and Managing for Profit right here on Chasm Radio. We'll be back with Money, Marbles, and Jock by Jerry and Joyce Band after this quick one-minute break.
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0: That was Drunk Again by Leanne Olsen right here on Chasm Radio. We're about 8 minutes to the top of the 6 o'clock hour, where we will have your legal ID and then your rosary and then your inspirational selections on this wonderful Friday evening right here on Chasm Radio. At about 7:30, I believe we will be having our Chasm Game of the Week between Farming and St. Martin with Randy Rothstein on the call. Should be a good one tonight. It is currently 80 degrees out and not much for rain going on, so hopefully no rain comes in this evening and gets involved in that game. About 70% humidity, light wind, so there won't be much wind affecting the ball there in St. Martin. Sunset will be at about 9:11 p.m. and sunrise was at 5:34 a.m. 80 degrees out, 70% humidity. Just a quick look at the weather currently right here in Albany, Minnesota. It's now time for your word for today. 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
1: Grace to you and peace from God our Father and the Lord Jesus Christ, who gave himself for our sins to deliver us from the present evil age, according to the will of our God and Father, to whom be glory forever and ever. Amen. Psalm 41 is a prayer placing Christ in its prophecies and laments over his betrayal by Judas, together with many others which will lead to his crucifixion. His prayer speaks that he would be raised up from death and that he might be elevated to God's presence at his right hand. But even here, Christ enters comfort for the multitudes by making himself into a sinner, though truly he was without any sin. Thus he stands and declares himself to be in our place, in our person, and he carries our sins as if they were his own, and if he had committed them himself. However, in the beginning of the psalm, he declares a blessing for those to show regard for those in misery, that is, those who do not become offended by Jesus Christ, the miserable crucified sinner, but hold fast to him. For it is very offensive to believe that such a poor condemned sinner should be raised into high, that he may sit at the right hand of God. Blessed is the one who considers the poor. In the day of trouble, the Lord will deliver him. The Lord protects him and keeps him alive. He is called blessed in the land. You do not give him up to the will of his enemies. The Lord sustains him on his sickbed. In his illness, you restore him to full health. As for me, I said, O Lord, be gracious to me, heal me, for I have sinned against you. My enemies say of me in malice, when will he die and his name perish? And when one comes to see me, he utters empty words, while his heart gathers iniquity. When he goes out, he tells it abroad. All who hate me whisper together about me. They imagine and want the worst for me. They say, a deadly thing is poured out on him. He will not rise again from where he lies. Even my close friend, in whom I trusted, being Judas, who ate my bread, has lifted up his heel against me. But you, O Lord, be gracious to me and raise me up, that I must repay them. By this I know that you delight in me. My enemy will not shout in triumph over me, but you have upheld me because of my integrity and set me in your presence forever. Blessed is the Lord, the God of Israel, from everlasting to everlasting. Amen. Amen. Let us pray. Lord Jesus, who came to your own and they received you not, grant to your Spirit, grant us your Spirit to glorify you by our hearts. Enlighten us and keep us in the true faith. The third petition of the Lord's Prayer. Therefore, we who would be Christians must surely count on having the devil with all his angels and the world and all our enemies, and must count on their inflicting every possible misfortune and grief upon us. Let nobody think that he will have peace. He must sacrifice all he has on earth, possessions, honor, house, and home, wife and children, body and life. Thy will be done, dear Father, and not the will of the devil or of our enemies, nor of those who would persecute and suppress thy holy word or prevent thy kingdom from coming, and grant that whatever we must suffer on its account, we may patiently bear and overcome, so that our poor flesh may not yield or fall away through weakness and indolence. It is our place to boast that the will and the purpose of the devil and all our enemies shall and must fail and come to naught, no matter how proud, secure, and powerful they think they are. For if their will were not broken and frustrated, the kingdom of God could not abide on earth, nor his name be hallowed. And now the fourth petition. Give us this day our daily bread. We pray for daily bread. You pray for everything that is necessary in order to have and enjoy daily bread, and on the contrary, against everything that interferes with enjoying it. To put it briefly, this petition includes everything. It belongs to our entire life in this world. Only for its sake do we need daily bread. Indeed, the greatest need of all is to pray for our civil authorities and the government. For chiefly through them does God provide us our daily bread and the comforts of this life. The peace of God, which transcends all understanding, guard and protect your hearts and your minds in Christ Jesus. God bless. Good day. Pastor Steggy from Emmanuel Lutheran Church, Farming Township, signing off.
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0: We have reached the top of the 6 o'clock hour right here on Chasm Radio. So that means it is time for your rosary. Your rosary is for the Gilman Christian Mothers in Gilman.
3: We, the priests and seminarians of the Diocese of St. Cloud, would like to offer this rosary for your intention. We ask you to join us in prayer for an increase in the number of young men and women to dedicate their life to God as a priest or religious.

0: In the name of the Father, and of the Son, and of the Holy Spirit. Amen.
1: I believe in God, Father Almighty, Creator of heaven and earth, and in Jesus Christ, His only Son, our Lord, who was conceived by the Holy Spirit, born of the Virgin Mary, suffered under Pontius Pilate, was crucified, died, and was buried. He descended into hell. The third day He rose again from the dead. He ascended into heaven, sitting at the right hand of the God the Father Almighty. From thence He shall come to judge the living and the dead.
2: I believe in the Holy Spirit, the Holy Catholic Church, the communion of saints, the forgiveness of sins, the resurrection of the body, and life everlasting. Amen.
3: Our Father, who art in heaven, hallowed be thy name.
1: Thy kingdom come, thy will be done, on earth as it is in heaven.
4: Give us this day our daily bread, and forgive us our trespasses, as we forgive those who trespass against us. And lead us not into temptation, but deliver us from evil.
3: For an increase of the virtues of faith, hope, and charity.
1: Hail Mary, full of grace, the Lord is with thee. Blessed art thou among women, and blessed is the fruit of thy womb, Jesus.
4: Holy Mary, Mother of God, pray for us sinners, now and at the hour of our death. Amen.
1: Hail Mary, full of grace, the Lord is with thee. Blessed art thou among women, and blessed is the fruit of thy womb, Jesus.
4: Holy Mary, Mother of God, pray for us sinners, now and at the hour of our death. Amen.
1: Hail Mary, full of grace, the Lord is with thee. Blessed art thou among women, and blessed is the fruit of thy womb, Jesus.
4: Holy Mary, Mother of God, pray for us sinners, now and at the hour of our death. Amen.
1: Glory be to the Father, to the Son, and to the Holy Spirit.
4: As it was in the beginning, is now, and ever shall be, world without end. Amen.
3: O my Jesus,
1: forgive us our sins, save us from the fires of hell, lead all souls to heaven, especially those who have most need of thy mercy.
0: The first sorrowful mystery, the agony in the garden. Our Father, who art in heaven, hallowed be thy name. Thy kingdom come, thy will be done, on earth as it is in heaven.
4: Give us this day our daily bread, and forgive us our trespasses, as we forgive those who trespass against us. And lead us not into temptation, but deliver us from evil.
1: Hail Mary, full of grace, the Lord is with thee. Blessed art thou among women, and blessed is the fruit of thy womb, Jesus.
4: Holy Mary, Mother of God, pray for us sinners, now and at the hour of our death. Amen.
1: Hail Mary, full of grace, the Lord is with thee. Blessed art thou among women, and blessed is the fruit of thy womb, Jesus.
4: Holy Mary, Mother of God, pray for us sinners, now and at the hour of our death. Amen.
1: Hail Mary, full of grace, the Lord is with thee. Blessed art thou among women, and blessed is the fruit of thy womb, Jesus.
4: Holy Mary, Mother of God, pray for us sinners, now and at the hour of our death. Amen.
1: Hail Mary, full of grace, the Lord is with thee. Blessed art thou among women, and blessed is the fruit of thy womb, Jesus.
4: Holy Mary, Mother of God, pray for us sinners, now and at the hour of our death. Amen.
1: Hail Mary, full of grace, the Lord is with thee. Blessed art thou among women, and blessed is the fruit of thy womb, Jesus.
4: Holy Mary, Mother of God, pray for us sinners, now and at the hour of our death. Amen.
1: Hail Mary, full of grace, the Lord is with thee. Blessed art thou among women, and blessed is the fruit of thy womb, Jesus.
4: Holy Mary, Mother of God, pray for us sinners, now and at the hour of our death. Amen.
1: Hail Mary, full of grace, the Lord is with thee. Blessed art thou among women, and blessed is the fruit of thy womb, Jesus.
4: Holy

0: at the hour of our death. Amen.
1: Glory be to the Father, and to the Son, and to the Holy Spirit.
0: As it was in the beginning, is now, and ever shall be, world without end. Amen.
1: O my Jesus, forgive us our sins, save us from the fires of hell. Lead all souls to heaven, especially those who have most need of thy mercy. The second sorrowful mystery, the scourging of Jesus at the pillar. Our Father, who art in heaven, hallowed be thy name. Thy kingdom come, thy will be done, on earth as it is in heaven.
0: Give us this day our daily bread, and forgive us our trespasses, as we forgive those who trespass against us. And lead us not into temptation, but deliver us from evil.
1: Hail Mary, full of grace, the Lord is with thee. Blessed art thou among women, and blessed is the fruit of thy womb, Jesus.
0: Holy Mary, Mother of God, pray for us sinners, now and at the hour of our death. Amen.
1: Hail Mary, full of grace, the Lord is with thee. Blessed art thou among women, and blessed is the fruit of thy womb, Jesus.
0: Holy Mary, Mother of God, pray for us sinners, now and at the hour of our death. Amen.
1: Hail Mary, full of grace, the Lord is with thee. Blessed art thou among women, and blessed is the fruit of thy womb, Jesus.
0: Holy Mary, Mother of God, pray for us sinners, now and at the hour of our death. Amen.
1: Hail Mary, full of grace, the Lord is with thee. Blessed art thou among women, and blessed is the fruit of thy womb, Jesus.
0: Holy Mary, Mother of God, pray for us sinners, now and at the hour of our death. Amen.
1: Hail Mary, full of grace, the Lord is with thee. Blessed art thou among women, and blessed is the fruit of thy womb, Jesus.
0: Holy Mary, Mother of God, pray for us sinners, now and at the hour of our death. Amen.
1: Hail Mary, full of grace, the Lord is with thee. Blessed art thou among women, and blessed is the fruit of thy womb, Jesus.
0: Holy Mary, Mother of God, pray for us sinners, now and at the hour of our death. Amen.
1: Hail Mary, full of grace, the Lord is with thee. Blessed art thou among women, and blessed is the fruit of thy womb, Jesus.
0: Holy Mary, Mother of God, pray for us sinners, now and at the hour of our death. Amen.
1: Hail Mary, full of grace, the Lord is with thee. Blessed art thou among women, and blessed is the fruit of thy womb, Jesus.
0: Holy Mary, Mother of God, pray for us sinners, now and at the hour of our death. Amen.
1: Hail Mary, full of grace, the Lord is with thee. Blessed art thou among women, and blessed is the fruit of thy womb, Jesus.
0: Holy Mary, Mother of God, pray for us sinners, now and at the hour of our death. Amen.
1: Hail Mary, full of grace, the Lord is with thee. Blessed art thou among women, and blessed is the fruit of thy womb, Jesus.
0: Holy Mary, Mother of God, pray for us sinners, now and at the hour of our death. Amen.
1: Glory be to the Father, and to the Son, and to the Holy Spirit.
0: As it was in the beginning, is now, and ever shall be, world without end. Amen.
1: O my Jesus, forgive us our sins, save us from the fires of hell. Lead all souls to heaven, especially those who have most need of thy mercy. The third sorrowful mystery, the crowning of thorns. Our Father, who art in heaven, hallowed be thy name. Thy kingdom come, thy will be done, on earth as it is in heaven.
0: Give us this day our daily bread, and forgive us our trespasses, as we forgive those who trespass against us. And lead us not into temptation, but deliver us from evil.
1: Hail Mary, full of grace, the Lord is with thee. Blessed art thou among women, and blessed is the fruit of thy womb, Jesus.
0: Holy Mary, Mother of God, pray for us sinners, now and at the hour of our death. Amen.
1: Hail Mary, full of grace, the Lord is with thee. Blessed art thou among women, and blessed is the fruit of thy womb, Jesus.
0: Holy Mary, Mother of God, pray for us sinners, now and at the hour of our death. Amen.
1: Hail Mary, full of grace, the Lord is with thee. Blessed art thou among women, and blessed is the fruit of thy womb, Jesus.
0: Holy Mary, Mother of God, pray for us sinners, now and at the hour of our death. Amen.
1: Hail Mary, full of grace, the Lord is with thee. Blessed art thou among women, and blessed is the fruit of thy womb, Jesus.
0: Holy Mary, Mother of God, pray for us sinners, now and at the hour of our death. Amen.
1: Hail Mary, full of grace, the Lord is with thee. Blessed art thou among women, and blessed is the fruit of thy womb, Jesus.
0: Holy Mary, Mother of God, pray for us sinners, now and at the hour of our death. Amen.
1: Hail Mary, full of grace, the Lord is with thee. Blessed art thou among women, and blessed is the fruit of thy womb, Jesus.
0: Holy Mary, Mother of God, pray for us sinners, now and at

0: the hour of our death. Amen.
1: Hail Mary, full of grace, the Lord is with thee. Blessed art thou among women, and blessed is the fruit of thy womb, Jesus.
0: Holy Mary, Mother of God, pray for us sinners, now and at the hour of our death. Amen.
1: Hail Mary, full of grace, the Lord is with thee. Blessed art thou among women, and blessed is the fruit of thy womb, Jesus.
0: Holy Mary, Mother of God, pray for us sinners, now and at the hour of our death. Amen.
1: Hail Mary, full of grace, the Lord is with thee. Blessed art thou among women, and blessed is the fruit of thy womb, Jesus.
0: Holy Mary, Mother of God, pray for us sinners, now and at the hour of our death. Amen.
1: Hail Mary, full of grace, the Lord is with thee. Blessed art thou among women, and blessed is the fruit of thy womb, Jesus.
0: Holy Mary, Mother of God, pray for us sinners, now and at the hour of our death. Amen.
1: Glory be to the Father, and to the Son, and to the Holy Spirit.
0: As it was in the beginning, is now, and ever shall be, world without end. Amen.
1: O my Jesus, forgive us our sins, save us from the fires of hell. Lead all souls to heaven, especially those who have most need of thy mercy. The fourth sorrowful mystery, the carrying of the cross to Calvary. Our Father, who art in heaven, hallowed be thy name. Thy kingdom come, thy will be done, on earth as it is in heaven.
0: Give us this day our daily bread, and forgive us our trespasses, as we forgive those who trespass against us. And lead us not into temptation, but deliver us from evil.
1: Hail Mary, full of grace, the Lord is with thee. Blessed art thou among women, and blessed is the fruit of thy womb, Jesus.
0: Holy Mary, Mother of God, pray for us sinners, now and at the hour of our death. Amen.
1: Hail Mary, full of grace, the Lord is with thee. Blessed art thou among women, and blessed is the fruit of thy womb, Jesus.
0: Holy Mary, Mother of God, pray for us sinners, now and at the hour of our death. Amen.
1: Hail Mary, full of grace, the Lord is with thee. Blessed art thou among women, and blessed is the fruit of thy womb, Jesus.
0: Holy Mary, Mother of God, pray for us sinners, now and at the hour of our death. Amen.
1: Hail Mary, full of grace, the Lord is with thee. Blessed art thou among women, and blessed is the fruit of thy womb, Jesus.
0: Holy Mary, Mother of God, pray for us sinners, now and at the hour of our death. Amen.
1: Hail Mary, full of grace, the Lord is with thee. Blessed art thou among women, and blessed is the fruit of thy womb, Jesus.
0: Holy Mary, Mother of God, pray for us sinners, now and at the hour of our death. Amen.
1: Hail Mary, full of grace, the Lord is with thee. Blessed art thou among women, and blessed is the fruit of thy womb, Jesus.
0: Holy Mary, Mother of God, pray for us sinners, now and at the hour of our death. Amen.
1: Hail Mary, full of grace, the Lord is with thee. Blessed art thou among women, and blessed is the fruit of thy womb, Jesus.
0: Holy Mary, Mother of God, pray for us sinners, now and at the hour of our death. Amen.
1: Hail Mary, full of grace, the Lord is with thee. Blessed art thou among women, and blessed is the fruit of thy womb, Jesus.
0: Holy Mary, Mother of God, pray for us sinners, now and at the hour of our death. Amen.
1: Hail Mary, full of grace, the Lord is with thee. Blessed art thou among women, and blessed is the fruit of thy womb, Jesus.
0: Holy Mary, Mother of God, pray for us sinners, now and at the hour of our death. Amen.
1: Hail Mary, full of grace, the Lord is with thee. Blessed art thou among women, and blessed is the fruit of thy womb, Jesus.
0: Holy Mary, Mother of God, pray for us sinners, now and at the hour of our death. Amen.
1: Glory be to the Father, and to the Son, and to the Holy Spirit.
0: As it was in the beginning, is now, and ever shall be, world without end. Amen.
1: O my Jesus, forgive us our sins, save us from the fires of hell. Lead all souls to heaven, especially those who most need thy mercy. The fifth sorrowful mystery, the crucifixion. Our Father, who art in heaven, hallowed be thy name. Thy kingdom come, thy will be done, on earth as it is in heaven.
0: Give us this day our daily bread, and forgive us our trespasses, as we forgive those who trespass against us. And lead us not into temptation, but deliver us from evil.
1: Hail Mary, full of grace, the Lord is with thee. Blessed art thou among women, and blessed is the fruit of thy womb, Jesus.
0: Holy Mary, Mother of God, pray for us sinners, now and at the hour of our death. Amen.
1: Hail Mary, full of grace, the Lord is with thee. Blessed art thou among women, and blessed is the fruit of thy womb, Jesus.
0: Holy Mary, Mother of God, pray for us sinners, now and at the hour of our death. Amen.
1: Hail Mary, full of grace, the Lord is with thee. Blessed art thou among women, and blessed is the fruit of thy womb, Jesus.
0: Holy Mary, Mother of God, pray for us sinners, now and at the hour of our death. Amen.
1: Hail Mary, full of grace, the Lord is with thee. Blessed art thou among women, and blessed is the fruit of thy womb, Jesus.
0: Holy Mary, Mother of God, pray for us sinners, now and at the hour of our death. Amen.
1: Hail Mary, full of grace, the Lord is with thee. Blessed art thou among women, and blessed is the fruit of thy womb, Jesus.
0: Holy Mary, Mother of God, pray for us sinners, now and at the hour of our death. Amen.
1: Hail Mary, full of grace, the Lord is with thee. Blessed art thou among women, and blessed is the fruit of thy womb, Jesus.
0: Holy Mary, Mother of God, pray for us sinners, now and at the hour of our death. Amen.
1: Hail Mary, full of grace, the Lord is with thee. Blessed art thou among women, and blessed is the fruit of thy womb, Jesus.
0: Holy Mary, Mother of God, pray for us sinners, now and at the hour of our death. Amen.
1: Hail Mary, full of grace, the Lord is with thee. Blessed art thou among women, and blessed is the fruit of thy womb, Jesus.
0: Holy Mary, Mother of God, pray for us sinners, now and at the hour of our death. Amen.
1: Hail Mary, full of grace, the Lord is with thee. Blessed art thou among women, and blessed is the fruit of thy womb, Jesus.
0: Holy Mary, Mother of God, pray for us sinners, now and at the hour of our death. Amen.
1: Hail Mary, full of grace, the Lord is with thee. Blessed art thou among women, and blessed is the fruit of thy womb, Jesus.
0: Holy Mary, Mother of God, pray for us sinners, now and at the hour of our death. Amen.
1: Glory be to the Father, and to the Son, and to the Holy Spirit.
0: As it was in the beginning, is now, and ever shall be, world without end. Amen.
1: O my Jesus, forgive us our sins, save us from the fires of hell. Lead all souls to heaven, especially those who have most need of thy mercy. Hail, Holy Queen, Mother of Mercy, our life, our sweetness, and our hope. To thee do we cry, poor banished children of Eve. To thee do we send up our sighs, mourning and weeping in this valley of tears. Turn then, most gracious Advocate, thine eyes of mercy towards us, and after this our exile, show unto us the blessed fruit of thy womb, Jesus. O clement, O loving, O sweet Virgin Mary, pray for us, O Holy Mother of God,
0: that we may be made worthy of the promises of Christ.
2: In the name of the Father, and the Son, and the Holy Spirit.
1: Amen.
3: That was your rosary. Your rosary is for the Gilman Christian Mothers in Gilman. I'm Zach Nelson. I've been in your Chasm Studios here in Albany, Minnesota, seated right here in the big chair for the last couple hours. And I'll be taking you all the way home this evening as we have your Chasm Game of the Week in a little over an hour with Randy Rothstein as the Farming Flames will face the St. Martin Mountains. And that'll be a good game right here on Chasm Radio for your Chasm Game of the Week. And make sure you are listening Sunday night for the Dick Putsch Show with Randy Rothstein as he will talk about next week's Game of the Week and stats from this past week here. Next up here on Chasm Radio are your Inspirational Selections. Inspirational Selections are in honor of the unborn child and the sanctity of marriage. Tonight's Inspirational Selections are brought to you by the Knights of Columbus, Father Peter's Council No. 3628 of Albany.

Those are your inspirational selections. Inspirational selections are in honor of the unborn child and the sanctity of marriage. Tonight's inspirational selections are brought to you by the Knights of Columbus, St. Joseph, the Worker Council of St. Rose, New Munich, and Freeport. We are a little under 5 minutes to the bottom of the 6 o'clock hour, where we will have some music and then imminent news, and then I believe it should be Les Feldick. And Les Feldick will take us all the way to the top of the 7 o'clock hour, where we will then have Legal ID, and then we will have some music for you up until it's time for Randy Rothstein to hop on here, as he'll be in St. Martin for the farming and St. Martin game here as it's your chasm game of the week. All right, let's get some music in before the bottom of the hour. And Eminem News and Les Feldick. Next up is Mountain Music by Alabama.

0: Network, I'm Sean Maloney. Animal experts recommend keeping pets inside during fireworks displays and creating a calm environment to help reduce stress. Michelle Casey with the Humane Society says there are simple steps owners can take to make the night easier.
1: The big thing I would say is just keep your pets inside during 4th of July. You can turn on some music, turn on the TV, something like that to kind of drown out the sound. And then, of course, you can speak to your veterinarian if you think that your pet might require some medication to make it more comfortable.
0: Casey also suggests trying a weighted thunder shirt, which can provide gentle pressure that helps some dogs feel more secure during loud noises. Heavy rain is triggering major flooding across southeastern Minnesota. Emergency crews have rescued stranded motorists and responded to multiple swift water incidents. The hardest hit areas include Fillmore, Houston, and several neighboring counties. Flood warnings remain in effect through Saturday as rivers continue rising. And a Stearns County judge has ordered a mental competency evaluation for 33-year-old Luke McLean, who faces a second-degree murder charge in the fatal stabbing of a Catholic Charities Group home employee in Cold Spring. The court has paused the case pending the evaluation. A review hearing is scheduled for August 3rd. This is MNN.
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0: Hello and welcome to Through the Bible with Les Feldick, an inspirational and informative half hour of insight into the heart of Scripture. In addition to teaching the Bible, Les is a full-time rancher, having a down-to-earth practical teaching style that makes the Bible come to life. All programs are available on audio tape, videotape, and in printed form. At the end of the program, there will be an address where you can contact the ministry. And now, here's Les Feldick with today's lesson.
1: 1 Corinthians 13, there comes a point in our Christian growth where you have to leave just spending all your time on the simplistics, on the elementaries, and you move on into the deeper things. And I've put this on the board in programs past, that Paul's writings are a progressive revelation just like the Bible as a whole. And so the book of Romans, in the first one of Paul's letters in our New Testament, is doctrinally elementary. You know, I've said so often, if people could just understand two chapters in the Bible, they've got the battle over half won, and that is Genesis 3, which records the fall and man's problem with sin, and then Romans chapter 3, which gives us the remedy for it. So Romans is elementary, of course it is. But then you see, as the congregations were beginning to grow, problems arose. And we'll see that in our next study after we leave 2 Corinthians, somewhere down the road if the Lord tarries, and we'll go to the little book of Galatians. Well, there again, there were problems. Legalism was creeping in, and Paul had to address it. But after we leave Galatians, then you see we move into what I call either the higher doctrines of grace or into the deeper water, however you want to put it. And then we go into those deep concepts of the prison epistles, and that, of course, is the body of Christ in our position in the heavenlies. But you see, you can't just unload all that at once. We have to take it progressively. And that's why I feel the Lord has blessed our system of teaching through the Scriptures as we've been doing. And so Corinthians, as we've been stressing, as long as we've been teaching it, is addressing problems in a congregation that was so, so carnal. They had not yet moved into the deeper spiritual things, and of course they hadn't really been revealed except through the gifted men who could preach it. But as we move on through from Corinthians into Galatians, then you're going to see what I'm talking about, that we go from the simplistic to that which is so much deeper. All right, now then, in 1 Corinthians 13, the great love chapter, and we've been stressing that Paul puts this little chapter, by inspiration of course, between two chapters that are even controversial today. And the only way we can handle the controversy as we're faced with it day in and day out is on the basis of the love of 1 Corinthians 13. I do not condemn people for practices that I don't agree with. That's between them and the Lord. But it is my responsibility to teach what the book says. Not what I think, but what does the book say. All right, now then, as you come on into 1 Corinthians 13, the love chapter, we're still dealing with that. And he says, now in verse 11, when I was a child. See, Paul uses simplistic illustrations. And that's what I like to do. I like to use illustrations that even grade school kids can comprehend. And so he says, when I was a child, I spake as a child, naturally. You don't expect kids to all of a sudden talk like people with a college degree. You don't expect third and fourth graders to come out with great big language. I know they're getting better, thanks to television, but whatever. We still do not expect little kids to talk like adults. And Paul said, that's true. I spake as a child. I thought like a kid, see? He was just as normal as everybody else. But, see, and here's where, of course, a lot of people fail. But when I became a man, I put away childish things. Now, I'm finding out the older I get, the sharper I can remember things that took place when I was 5 years old. And I think those of you who are older than I am know the same thing. All right, as we become older then, yes, we no longer play with the toys of a 5 or 6 year old, but have we forgotten them? No. It's still part of our makeup. We still reflect back constantly. And he says the same thing. When I was a man, I put away childish things, but does that mean that he totally obliterated them from his thinking? Of course not. But he is now a man, and he's no longer on the child level of activity. All right, now then he goes on to bring, I think, the thought that he's trying to bring through, and that is now, at his point in Revelations, Now remember, he still hasn't had the revelations of the prison epistles. I think he probably got them while he was in prison in Caesarea. You remember that was after all of his three missionary journeys through the book of Acts? And then he went to Jerusalem and got in trouble with the Jews, went under house arrest and for protective custody with the Romans, and then they had him in prison in Caesarea for a year and a half while they were waiting to decide what to do with the man. Remember all that? Well, I think that while he was, rotting away in a Roman prison for a year and a half, God was revealing the deeper revelations that would now come from the apostle's pen then when he gets under house arrest in Rome. And so this is the whole process of his revelations. He has gotten enough to bring out the doctrines of grace for salvation and so forth. But so far as that deeper doctrine of the position in the heavenlies that we now enjoy, that hadn't been revealed to him as yet. And he evidently had an understanding, or at least the Holy Spirit knew it. And so he says, now we see through a glass, or we look into a mirror darkly. Now the Greek implies an enigma. Now for years I didn't know what an enigma was, and I don't expect most people even today. An enigma is like looking in a mirror and only getting an opaque reflection. In other words, if your mirror is covered over with steam after a hot shower, you may see the overall outlines of your face or whatever, but you do not see the little details that you'd want for putting on your makeup or shaving or whatever. All right, and that's what the word darkly means. Paul was seeing through an opaque view. He could tell that there was more out there, but as yet he didn't have the revelations. And so he says, now we see through a glass, or we look into a mirror that's clouded over, an enigma, but then. Now a lot of people think that this is referring to when Christ comes, and it could be, but I prefer to think that Paul is referring to when he would have the complete revelation as we now have it. At the point that he's writing Corinthians 13, he didn't have it. And so he says, we see through a glass darkly, but then, when he has the full revelation and the Word of God has become complete, then he says, face to face. Now, he's not talking about my seeing my parents face to face, or you seeing your loved ones, or even the Lord Jesus face to face. He's talking about the fact that when the steam is wiped off of that bathroom mirror, he's going to see himself as he really is, without it being an enigma or through an opaque view. And so then, when the revelations are complete, he says, I'll just be like having the steam wiped off the mirror, and I'll see it all, and we can see it all. And this, of course, is why I think we should be spending more time in not just Paul's early epistles, but his later ones. The church today needs to be taught what's in Ephesians, Philippians, and Colossians, and we're hearing precious little of it. That's the deep stuff. That's what makes us grow and become mature believers. All right, then reading on in verse 12, when the steam would be wiped off the mirror, so to speak, then he says, I shall know even as also I am known. In other words, the revelations would be complete, and there would be no more explanations necessary. And all is so obvious that when you start those prison epistles, the revelations that go completely beyond his earliest epistles of Thessalonians, Corinthians, and Romans, and Galatians. All right, now then, verse 13. So after all is said and done, after all the gifts and the sign gifts have come and gone, only three things abide. And what are they? Faith, hope, and charity, or love. Now, it's interesting. And I want you to watch for this as you read Paul's epistles, that here and there, sprinkled throughout all the rest of his epistles, up will come these three words. Not always three at a time. Sometimes it's faith and hope. Sometimes it may be faith and love. But he will constantly be using these three words to the end of his writings. Why? Because they will abide. They're not going to pass off like prophecies did, like tongues did, and some of these other things. And so he says the greatest of all three then is love. Now, I think again we have to look at the whole picture. Naturally, without faith, you cannot please God. One of the other absolutes I've always said is that without the shedding of blood, there is no remission. But you can also say that if there is no love, it's the same thing. It's impossible to please God. So of the three, then, even love is now the greatest. All right, now let's back up then and pick up at chapter 12. With love as the basis, and even as I deal with people who may not agree with me, I'm not going to get upset. I'm not going to get angry with you. I'm just going to simply say, look, this is the way I feel the Lord has opened the Scriptures to my understanding, and it's my responsibility to teach what the book says and not what some group may think. All right, now then, verse 1. As I said in our opening remarks of the first program, he is again seemingly referring to this letter of questions. And he says the same thing like he did in chapter 7. Now, he says, concerning spiritual things. Now, I know your King James says gifts, but it's italicized, is it not? And so I think it would also even be plainer if we would just put an S on the word spiritual and leave it at that. Now, concerning spirituals or spiritual things. Now, here again, we have to be so careful. Because, you see, when we talk about the things in the realm of the spiritual, it's just not the Holy Spirit's power that we are confronted with, but also the adversary. He also is amongst the spirituals. Let me show you what I'm talking about. Turn over with me to Ephesians chapter 6, the verse that all of you know, and you'll recognize it as soon as we look at it. Ephesians chapter 6. Dropping down to verse 12. Ephesians 6, verse 12. Ephesians 6, verse 12. And here's one of those letters that I was just telling you about. Here we're into one of the deeper aspects, the fuller and the more final revelations that the apostle received. Got it now? Ephesians 6, verse 12. For we wrestle not against flesh and blood, but against principalities, against powers, against the rulers of the darkness of this world, against, what's the next word? Spiritual wickedness in high places. Now, what do you suppose? The word spiritual here in Ephesians is basically the same Greek word. Now come back with me to 1 Corinthians 12. It's the same basic Greek word, a different tense, or different case rather, but it's still the same Greek word as what is translated the spirituals in chapter 12 of Corinthians, verse 1. Now he says, concerning spiritual things, brethren, I would not have you to be ignorant. Now I'm going to have to jump across the page a minute in order to show you why I jumped over to Ephesians, because you come over to chapter 12 here in 1 Corinthians and come to verse 10. And this is interesting, because here the Corinthian church was just beset with these problems, one of which they were abusing some of the gifts. And that was a word for it. They were abusing them. All right? Verse 10. To some in the church, not to all, but to some he gave the working of miracles, to another prophecy. Now we're going to have to explain that after a while, but we'll come to that. And to yet another, discerning of spirits. What's that mean? What does it mean to discern something? Hey, to analyze it and put it in its right category. See? That's what it means to discern. You intelligently look at something and determine where this belongs and where this belongs. In other words, it had to be a gifted person, even in Corinth, to separate the spiritual things that were being prompted by Satan and the spiritual things that were prompted by the Holy Spirit. Now, let me show you what I mean. I'm going to use Scripture. I'm not going to use my own ideas. Go all the way back to 1 John. The little letter of 1 John. Clear back there, just ahead of Jude and Revelation. Chapter 4. First John chapter 4, verse 1. And listen, this is just as apropos today as it was when John wrote it or when Paul wrote Corinthians. It is still the valid word of God. And look what it says. Beloved. So who is John writing to? Believers, see? And so he says, beloved, fellow believers, believe not every spirit. Now remember, the word there isn't capitalized, and I'm going to make a point of that after a while, but don't forget. It's the small case S. And so it's not talking about the Holy Spirit, but it is talking about a spirit that is involved with the very mind and the mental attributes of man as well as Satan. Now, you know, the spirit of Satan is never capitalized either. And so here he says, believe not every spirit, that which is part of the invisible, but it is certainly not a working of the Holy Spirit. Then it's capital S. All right, so he says, believe not every spirit, but try, or what's a better word? Test. You've probably got it in your margin. Test the spirits, whether they are of God, because many false prophets are gone out into the world. Now, John wrote around AD 90, just before the turn of the first century, and if he thought, or the Holy Spirit inspired him to write, that there were many false spirits then, my land, what do you think it is now? It's far, far greater, and so we have to be all the more aware of the gift of discerning these spirits. And I maintain that every believer has the wherewithal to do that if you line it up with the Word of God. That's your only criteria. You don't go by what some preacher says. You don't go by what I say. You don't go by what some seminary says. You line it up with the Word of God. And now, come back to 1 Corinthians chapter 12, and I think I can show you one area that Paul as well as John were talking about. 1 Corinthians chapter 12, reading on. He says, now concerning spiritual things, or gifts if you prefer that, but I prefer spirituals. Now concerning spiritual things, brethren, I would not have you ignorant. See? God does not want the most uneducated believer to be ignorant. There's absolutely no excuse for it. There's no excuse for it. There's Bibles in every bookstore, and there's commentaries galore. But the Word of God can be understood by the lowliest, the most uneducated in the world. God has promised it. Now, he may lead someone to help you understand it, but it is not beyond the comprehension of any believer. All right, now then, verse 2. He says, you know that you were, in the past, Gentiles. See, it's primarily a Gentile congregation. Now, we know there were some Jews in there, but it was primarily Gentile. And he says, you know that you were Gentiles, and you'd been carried away unto these dumb idols, even as you were led. Now, the word dumb there merely means that they couldn't speak. Doesn't mean they had no intelligence, but they couldn't speak. And so he says, you were led to those. Well, naturally, because that's all the world knew at that time, except for Judaism, of course, and Israel. Now then, verse 3. Wherefore, I give you to understand that no man speaking by the Spirit, now what's the case? Capitalized. So that's the Holy Spirit. See the difference? Small s, small case s, is not the Holy Spirit. It's the spirit of man or the spirit of evil, but it is not the Holy Spirit. The Holy Spirit is capitalized. And so he says, no man speaking by the Holy Spirit calleth Jesus accursed. Now we think, how could anybody ever do that? Hey, listen. Listen. What do you suppose the Jews did then, and perhaps a lot of them do today? What do they call Jesus? Accursed. What do you think Saul of Tarsus called him in his days of intense persecution? That accursed person? How can you believe in something like that? And you may say, well, Les, how can you be so blasphemous? No, I'm using Scripture. And I'll tell you why the Jews would say something like that. Turn with me now a minute to Acts chapter 5. All the way back to Acts chapter 5. This is interesting. See, now this is why I like to teach. This is Bible study. I'm not going to roll out a sermon at you. We're going to search the Scriptures. Acts chapter 5. And here, of course, Peter is still holding forth with the 11, and they're still dealing primarily with the Jewish people, still confronting them with the fact that the one that was crucified was their Messiah. All right, you got Acts chapter 5, verse 29. Acts 5, verse 29. Then Peter, I'm kind of waiting for it to come on the screen. Then Peter, there it comes. Then Peter and the other apostles answered and said, "We ought to obey God rather than men." Now verse 30. "The God of our fathers raised up Jesus, whom you slew and," did what? "Hanged on a tree." What's that got to do with it? Come back to Matthew 27. Matthew 27. Judas. In verse 5. Matthew 27. Verse 5. Matthew 27, now verse 5. And Judas has just gone to the chief priests, and in verse 4 he admits he has betrayed innocent blood. And then verse 5, "And he cast down," Judas did, "and he cast down the pieces of silver in the temple and departed and went and hanged himself." All right, now come all the way back to Deuteronomy. Now you'll see what I'm driving at. Come all the way back, I think, Deuteronomy 21. Deuteronomy 21. And here is why Jews, with a straight face and a straight conscience, could accuse or curse Jesus. Because he had been hanged on a tree, the cross. All right? Deuteronomy 21, and let's start at verse 22. "If a man has committed a sin worthy of death," I'm back, Deuteronomy 21, 22. "If a man has committed a sin worthy of death, and he be put to death, and thou hang him on a tree." See that? Same language. "And if you hang him on a tree, his body shall not remain all night upon the tree, but thou shalt in any wise bury him that day." Does that ring a bell? Why were the Jews in such a hurry to get Jesus off the cross? Hey, they knew this verse. Don't think they didn't know it. And so, "anywise bury him that day, for he that is hanged is accursed of God." Didn't know it was in your Bible, did you? "He that is hanged is accursed of God," that is, under Israel's law, "that thy land be not defiled, which the Lord thy God giveth thee." All right, now then, come back to 1 Corinthians. This will probably make more sense. So, Paul is saying, especially in the direction of these Jewish unbelievers who were giving Christianity such a bad time, and reflecting, I think, in his own pre-salvation experience, he was literally telling Israel that this man of Israel was, this Jesus of Nazareth was a curse because he was hanged on the cross, on the tree. All right, so now then, Jesus is, Paul is making it so plain in 1 Corinthians 12 now, that no man who is now a believer and under the control of the Holy Spirit would ever call Jesus